0: under Ben Carroll has given us a statement. They say this is not Labor policy and never will be. Well, I don't believe that. I mean, it was not Labor policy to have a Royal Commission into the big build. Now we're having one. It was Ben Carroll's own policy, if you like, that he would not try and take the job of Jacinta Allen. Later on, he did. So minds and policies change. Scott, hello.
1: Yeah, g'day, Tom. Yeah, it's a bit confusing what he was saying, but if a group of 12-year-olds decide to go to the movies and don't pay, well, then what can be done about it? They can go to the MCG and watch the footy and just walk straight through. I'm 12. Nothing can be done. They can sit on anyone's seat. I don't understand it.
0: No, well, Scott, it's interesting to look overseas. I think it's France, and look, if I'm wrong, don't forgive me because I read this a while ago, but I think there they lifted the age of criminal responsibility. And what criminals have done is recruit gangs of 13-year-old, like you know, Fagan did in Oliver Twist, and they use them to deliver drugs and to steal things and whatever because the 13-year-olds can't be charged with anything. So they've actually, the law saying, you can't be found or you can't even be charged with a criminal offence at the age of 13 has created criminal gangs of 13-year-olds. So, you know, the law has had arguably the opposite effect to that which was intended. Thank you, Scott. Keep the calls coming. 133693, mornings at 3aw.com.au. Also, later on today, I'll be interested to see what you think about this. So, right now, Anthony Albanese is overseas doing something. And the Deputy Prime Minister, Richard Marles, is also overseas doing something else in his role as Defence Minister. And suddenly Penny Wong, as leader of the government in the Senate, is the Prime Minister, I think, for 4 days this week. And because of a recent change in the Remuneration Tribunal's rulings, she now gets paid extra for the 4 days. She gets paid because she's filling in for the Prime Minister. I don't think this happens in the real world. Like, for example, today, our head producer, Michael, is away sick. We've had a lot of sickness going through here. Everybody else has stepped up. Now, unfortunately for them, you know, they don't get a pay rise for the days that Michael is away sick. Or when I used to fill in for Neil Mitchell, and before that, Darren Hinch, I didn't get paid Neil Mitchell's wage or Darren Hinch's wage when I filled in for them. And yet, in politics, it's different. So Penny Wong, for 4 days this week, she's already paid a lot of money. She's going to be paid probably about almost $2,000 extra this week because she's filling in for the Prime Minister. Does this pass the pub test? 133693, that's ahead at 18 past 10.
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5: It is 11 to 12. 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Currently is 14 degrees. Our forecast top, just 18. Andrew, hello.
6: Oh, hi, Tom. Bring on AI, particularly in the education sector. Can't come quick enough. And our economic, I was going to say rivals or competitors, are adopting it far quicker. Because what they can quickly assess is AI is independent, AI is impartial, AI is not subject to political interference or influence. It is simply stating facts.
5: So but Andrew, is it because I don't really use AI, but when I do, it comes up with a sort of an average of what other people have said on the internet, but it doesn't mean it's always correct.
6: Yeah, but what they're negating is, Tom, it's a child at the moment, a five-year-old child, and saying it's not very good.
5: So you're saying give it a few years. But, well, then what does it mean for university students and pretty much all of us there? Do we need to think anymore?
6: Well, my son was working a full-time job, professional job, at the same time doing a double degree. He would just download his lectures and shoot. And then he'd do it at night time. So he never physically attended a college, nor did he want to.
5: No, but Andrew, okay, I get that works for some people, but, you know, I mean, I went to university 40 years ago, and I remember it being a great time. I think going on campus was good because it was not just what you learn. It's joining clubs and meeting new friends and playing sport. And you actually remember those things a lot more than whatever study you might have done. And I think that people just sitting at home studying is a bit, well, I just think it's a very empty sort of university experience. Now, just quickly, we got the tip off a few minutes ago that North Melbourne players were gathering at Arden Street, and we've now learnt that Alistair Clarkson, the now ex-senior coach of North Melbourne, he's been sacked. 3AW Football Zone Matt Grandin joins us. Matt, good morning.
7: Hello, Tom. How are you?
5: Well, I'm good. I see that North Melbourne finished 16th last year and 14th this year. Was it just a case of not enough improvement over the past 3 years?
7: I think so. He's won 20 games across his four seasons. So, yeah, I think that they probably expected to make at least wild card this year, and just probably not enough progress. He's got 1 year to run on a contract. As you said, the players gathering at Arden Street, there are a few players overseas, actually, that have had to, on Zoom, click in on Zoom. But, yeah, I think that's the case. And then, you know, who's next, I suppose? A couple of former North Melbourne players who are premiership coaches out there, one being Adam Simpson, obviously, premiership coach of the West Coast Eagles, and the other being John Longmire, who was available. So it'll be interesting to see what they do next.
5: But can I just say, and this was the same argument with Essendon, you don't have to get a North Melbourne person, and Alistair Clarkson was, you know, he played for North back in the day. You don't have to get a North Melbourne person to coach North Melbourne. In fact, arguably, you're better off getting someone who didn't play at North Melbourne, like just expose yourself to the widest possible coaching group that you can.
7: No, you're probably right. They'll go through what's called the process. We always hear that. We're going to go through the process. They'll do that, no doubt. But, you know, given that those two men that I just mentioned, they would be in the mix. I mean, John Longmire, if he wanted to be a senior coach, he's been a very successful coach at the Sydney Swans.
5: Yeah.
7: you know, coached premierships, coached in grand finals. I mean, no matter the fact that he's North Melbourne, I mean, he would be top of the list, I would have thought.
5: But you make exactly the same argument for Alistair Clarkson. Played at North Melbourne, very successful coach at Hawthorn, but it just hasn't worked at Arden Street, has it?
7: Yeah, that's right. I mean, yeah, if you can remember back, when North Melbourne got his signature, it was much fanfare, wasn't it?
5: I think he chose
7: between North Melbourne and Essendon. He was in the mix for the Essendon job as well. It was a big coup for North. Premiership coach, 08, 13, 14, 15, just an absolute legendary coach at Hawthorn. And you know what? Very rarely, Tom, there might be the odd occasion where an absolute gun coach, a multiple premiership coach, can go on to another club and be successful at another club. It doesn't happen very often.
5: No.
7: And unfortunately for Alistair Clarkson, it hasn't happened this time.
5: What you need is a talented assistant coach. For example, Josh Fraser. Thank you, Matt. Matt Grandin, 3AW Football Zone. With a look ahead to the award-winning afternoons program, Tony Moclair, good morning.
0: Oh, not a good day to be a North supporter.
5: No.
0: But is there any good day? I mean,
5: well, maybe it is. Maybe this is the beginning, a new dawn. Unlike the false dawns.
0: Be with the false dawn. Who wants to get out of bed that early anyway? We will be talking about Alistair Clarkson. We'll be speaking to former Carlton best and fairest winner, Corey McKernan.
5: Oh, yes.
0: So
5: yes.
0: I might ask him about Clarko, but I might just smuggle in a question about how well the baggers are going. Also, speaking of the MCG and football, the NFL, it is like breaking into a supermax prison.
5: Yeah, you can only bring in a clear plastic bag of things, and you can't bring in your own food or drink.
0: Verboten. No. There'll be sniffer dogs and the whole.
5: Yep.
0: So we want to know, what have you smuggled in to an event? What have you smuggled into a venue? Lucy Locum will be in. Who's got the best job in Melbourne? Bill Kuchnichuk. We're talking about the delicious 57-story high-rise tower just opposite the State Library. And there'll be motoring with Paul Gover, and Libby Birch is going to predict the footy as well.
5: All right, an action-packed program. Tony Moclair, you'll be confronted by him straight after the midday news. 133693 mornings at 3aw.com.au. But there have been many seasons where three senior coaches have all lost their jobs in the same season. I'll have to go back and have a look at the record books at 5 to 12.
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6: It is almost midday. That means we are done for yet another day, but fear not. You've got news at the moment with Stephanie Wacklewick, and following that, of course, afternoon starring Tony Moclair. In the running for the weekly Word on the Street prize is John. Now, he gave us news which turned out to be tragic news, that a man had fallen from a significant height on a work site in South Bank. We did speak to Victoria Police off air. They were called to Hoff Boulevard at around about 20 past nine this morning. A man had fallen from a ladder. Emergency crews commenced CPR, but sadly he died at the scene. The investigation is ongoing. John, thank you. You are on the draw for the weekly prize. We give it away on Friday, a $1,000 voucher to spend at Imp Jewellery, the handmade and remodelling specialist. And if you win that, automatically you'll be in the running for the yearly prize, $60,000 towards a Mercedes of your choice, thanks to our great friends at Mercedes-Benz Brighton. Enjoy your afternoon. Talk to you again tomorrow morning at 8:30. Bye for now.
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7: 15 degrees in Melbourne, showers tomorrow, a top of 17. It's 12 midday. Good afternoon, I'm Stephanie Wacklewick. North Melbourne has parted ways with four-time premiership coach Alistair Clarkson. Jordan Tunbridge reports.
8: Players were summoned to an unscheduled meeting at Arden Street Oval this morning and told the Clarkson era was over. The former Hawthorn mind departs after four seasons at the helm, unable to drag the Kangaroos back into September. North Melbourne won just nine games this year, finishing 14th on the ladder, with Clarkson moved on despite having another year to run on his lucrative contract. Attention now turns to his replacement, with former Roos Premiership players and Premiership coaches John Longmire and Adam Simpson expected to feature prominently in the discussion. Jordan Tunbridge, Melbourne.
7: It could be months before police make any headway in their investigation into the alleged Pullman Hotel sexual assault case. Detectives from Victoria Police's Sex Crime Squad are due to travel to Sydney to speak with five Sydney Swans players at the centre of the allegations. Lawyer Justin Quill has told Today there's a lot of work to do going forward.
9: These interviews have got to happen. Then the police will have to sift through all of the evidence that they will have gathered, hand it over, I imagine, to the Director of Public Prosecutions, and the DPP then has to make a decision on whether there are reasonable grounds to get a conviction.
7: The group remains stood down. Swans coach Dean Cox telling Fox Footy there's still no plans on when they'll return to the club.
10: Yeah, there's no time frame of when they will return. We'll keep talking about it each day and assess the situation from there.
7: Police have been warned to ignore a mounting overcrowding custody crisis when making bail decisions for alleged offenders. Kiara Parker reports.
11: Custody capacity in station cells across the state is under severe strain. A memo authorised by Deputy Commissioner Robert Hill has warned officers to be stringent when applying bail tests and not let the constant overcrowding influence their decisions. And Police Chief Commissioner Mike Bush has written to staff warning of significant workload pressures, with the issue escalated to the force's executive leadership board and external stakeholders. The Herald Sun reports frontline police are now routinely being taken off the beat to monitor offenders being held in custody. The crisis comes after Labor introduced tougher bail laws designed to make it harder for serious and repeat offenders to be released. Premier Ben Carroll backing the directive.
12: I make no apology for ourselves being more full than they ever have before. This shows our bail reform, our sentencing review, and what we're doing is having a real impact.
11: Kiara Parker, Melbourne.
7: Federal police have descended on the home of a former CFMEU boss in Melbourne's northwest. Madeline Burke reports.
13: The early morning raid was at a property in Keilor, reportedly home to John Perkovich, who was a close mate of the union's ousted leader, John Setka. Several officers and a sniffer dog were seen at the property. Federal police have confirmed search warrants in Keilor today, a part of their response to allegations of corruption in the Victorian building industry. And today's action follows charges laid by Task Force Hawk against former CFMEU delegates Tyrone Bell and Joel Brown. Madeline Burke, Melbourne.
7: Dolly Parton's Hollywood Walk of Fame star has been vandalised just days after her death. Well-wishers found the country music icon's name scratched out. The tribute has been cordoned off and is undergoing repairs. In finance, the All Ords down 110 points, the dollar buying 71 US cents.
14: Portland Carpet Court's showroom has been beautifully renovated with a large range of carpet, timber, hybrid, vinyl and blinds.
7: Nick Haynes has failed to train with his Carlton teammates as the defender looks to hold his place for Friday's elimination final. Eddie Summerfield is at Princes Park.
15: Will Hayward training as he pushes a return from an ankle injury. Teammate Nick Haynes not on the paddock, recovering from his own ankle injury suffered in the win over Melbourne. A call on if both will play to be made by coach Josh Fraser after training.
16: He'll need to train again today to prove his fitness.
15: Jack and Smith's wildcard final has Blues fans excited. Fraser confident the Rising Star winner would be able to handle a tag against Geelong on Friday night.
16: I think he'll be fine.
15: The coach living in the moment, level-headed ahead of the elimination final, loving the emotion of Blues fans and their obsession with his hoodie.
16: Yeah, the hoodie thing's been a bit different for me.
15: Eddie Summerfield, Icon Park.
7: Veteran Collingwood defender Jeremy Howe has signed a new one-year deal, which will see him play on for a 17th AFL season. It's 12:05. Australian aid is expected to reach Nepal in the coming hours as the number of missing Aussies has been revised down to 38. Nelson Scott reports from Kathmandu.
17: More Australian aid will arrive here soon to help address regular power outages and a growing disease risk caused by the devastating floods. The RAF jet will deliver millions of dollars worth of sanitation kits and solar lights at the request of Nepali authorities. But one local aid worker says getting the relief to affected areas remains a challenge.
18: All the bridges are gone, so it's very hard for us to send them the relief materials.
17: The assistance comes as five more missing Australians have been safely located. Their identities are currently unknown, but one has been found in Nepal, another in Tibet, while the other three are outside the crisis zone. But desperate families of the 38 Australians still missing continue to arrive in Kathmandu, searching for answers. Among them, Sydney man Shwarim, who's flown here to look for his wife.
19: We have a 2-year-old and a 10-year-old, kids who are waiting in Australia, hoping that she's going to come back.
17: The federal government says it's gravely concerned for those who remain unaccounted for. Nelson Scott, Kathmandu.
7: WorkSafe has been notified after a man died when he fell from a ladder at a South Bank worksite this morning. Emergency crews performed CPR on the man, but he died at the scene. And Aussie actress Naomi Watts will receive a Lifetime Achievement Award at the San Sebastian International Film Festival in Spain later this month. Returning to sport, the English Premier League's transfer window has closed, with clubs spending a record $6.58 billion Australian dollars on new signings. Of the biggest deadline day moves, Manchester City bought midfielder Enzo Fernandez from Chelsea for $236 million. And Serena and Venus Williams have drawn Australian Maya Joint and Hao Ching Chan at the US Open doubles finals first round. That's the latest news and sport.
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2: I'm Daniel Brewer with your local news and sport. A CFA survey has found 88% of residents know leaving early is the safest option during a bushfire. However, a number said they would stay until the fire arrives closer. Chief Officer Jason Heffernan says residents have a thirst for information.
0: And whilst community warnings and public information is probably the best it's ever been, on the worst of worst days, you just simply can't rely on ensuring that you're going to get that warning every single time.
2: And the Fire Cancer Foundation is calling on Western Victorian schools, workplaces, clubs and individuals to register now for Footy Colours Day. In sport, it's finals time in Wednesday night Senior Men's Division 1 domestic competition for Hamilton Basketball Association. That's the latest in local news and sport.
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23: 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It's Wednesday, the 2nd of September. I'm Jade Egan. On the program this afternoon, first up, we'll hear about Australia's national food security. I'll be joined by Australian Strategic Policy Institute Senior Fellow Andrew Henderson. He says government and industry leaders must urgently prioritise food system preparedness, that is, before the next major shock hits. And then you'll hear a two-part interview. I'll be joined by Henry McKinnon, whose father is a farmer and was recently diagnosed with both MND and frontotemporal dementia. We're going to discuss just how common this is in rural communities among farmers, and you'll find out how you can donate to the cause. Those two stories are coming up this afternoon on Country Today.
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25: To the Weather Bureau now, and we're speaking with Kate Doyle. Kate, can you tell us what's happened to that nice weather we've been having over the last couple of days?
26: Yeah, interesting, isn't it, how much of a difference a few days can make? So we've had that cold front make its way through. Just finished off crossing through Victoria this morning. Now we've got some cooler westerly flow in its wake. We do still have the potential for some showers around the eastern ranges today, 1 to 5 millimetres on and south of the ranges broadly. We could see some more for the eastern ranges, 5 to 15 millimetres, but generally less than a millimetre about the northern plains today, just as we see the remnants of that change having made its way through. Still fairly windy around for our coastal waters through the west coast and the central coast today. And, of course, we do have a number of locations still with ongoing flooding in the north. So that is the situation today. As we go into tomorrow, we are looking at another weak cold front, which is clipping the south of Victoria through Thursday. Again, the potential for 1 to 5 millimetres on and south of the ranges, but generally less than a millimetre about the northern plains. And some gusty winds expected on Thursday, particularly through the Strait and down around the Otways, around Wilson's Prom and South Gippsland there. So certainly the potential for some windy conditions and some significant waves as well. So please make sure if you're particularly by the coast, that you're keeping along those warnings there. And then as we get into Friday and the weekend, another more significant cold front is expected to approach Victoria on Friday and then cross as we go through overnight Friday into Saturday. Now, this is the more significant of the systems upcoming. We do have the potential for 20 to 40 millimetres about parts of the eastern ranges on Saturday. That does, of course, bring the potential for renewed river rises about the northeast. At the moment, it's not looking widespread with those flood warnings expected, but certainly worth keeping across the situation as we get closer into the weekend, particularly if you are in a number of those catchments which are already so wet. The other thing to note with this more significant system Friday into Saturday is that we are expecting gusty winds on and south of the ranges, and on the ranges in particular, as we go through that period there. So please make sure you are aware of that as we head towards this weekend. Could make the end of some winter sport seasons pretty interesting on Saturday morning. So worth keeping across the forecast and being aware of the situation there. But in the meantime, for today's top temperatures, Warrnambool, we're expecting a top of 15, Colac a top of 14, Hamilton a top of 15 degrees today. Horsham cloudy and a top of 16. Nil a top of 16. Swan Hill, we're expecting a top of 18 degrees today. Mildura, a possible shower, top of 20 degrees. Albury-Wodonga, showers increasing, expecting a top of 20. Sale, a top of 19. Lakes Entrance, expecting a top of 17 degrees today.
25: 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That was Kate Doyle from the Weather Bureau.
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31: Good afternoon, I'm Gabrielle Hodson. Farmers from across different commodities are raising concerns about the length of time it's taking to get overseas workers they've employed into Australia. The so-called go slow on visas is affecting skilled ag workers as well as working holiday makers from two dozen countries. Shadow Federal Agriculture Minister Darren Chester says it'll cause the cost of food to

0: in the value of wool and meat. During the 1970s and 80s, the nation had an estimated 180 million plus sheep. That figure was 163 million by the early 90s and has tumbled to just 74 million now. That's about 2.6 sheep for every man, woman and child in Australia. Sheep Producers Chief Executive Bonnie Skinner says there are several reasons.
1: There's many thousands of decisions that are made every day as to why, you know, producers decide to stay in sheep or not. But ultimately, the sheep industry needs confidence to make sure that they are able to keep investing in building their numbers. And the conditions that go into that are critical.
0: New South Wales currently has the biggest flock at more than 24 million, followed by Victoria on 13, WA on 10, and South Australia on 9.9 million sheep. Four out of five people in a bushfire-prone area are unlikely to leave until the fire's threatening landscape nearby. Kiara Parker explains.
2: The Country Fire Authority has surveyed Victorians and found that while 93% of respondents have a bushfire plan, only 13% have actually written it down. Firefighters are begging people to also think about where they would go if their preferred route became unsafe. Disturbingly, 81% say they'd be unlikely to leave until fire was burning the landscape nearby. 12% say they'd stay put and defend their homes. This is despite 88% agreeing that leaving early is the safest option. With a hot and dry spring forecast and the chance of an early fire season, firefighters say now is the time to prepare. Kiara Parker, National Rural News.
0: The head of the Australian Dairy Farmers Group has slammed Woolies for making more than $1 billion in profit while quietly swapping the country of origin for its Hillview Tasty Cheese to the United States. President Ben Bennett says supermarkets have a responsibility to make decisions that don't destroy Aussie agriculture.
3: Well, cheese is actually the biggest utiliser of milk here in Australia. It's not drinking milk, it's actually cheese. And every kilo that's being consumed from overseas is one less kilo being produced here. And it's not just Australian dairy farmers, but Australian workers. So for every dairy farmer there is, there's one to two processing workers.
0: A dairy producer from Victoria's Upper Murray region has been named Footy's favourite farmer for 2026. The prize is awarded to people on the land who go above and beyond to help their sports community. Elise Hill says her local club will get $10,000 for safety improvements.
4: One of the netballers in our club, the Casual Football Netball Club, nominated me for the award, which was really flattering, because there are so many fantastic farmers associated with our club. So I was very honoured.
0: Another $10,000 will go towards safety on her own farm. A living billboard has been sprayed into a wheat crop at the University of Sydney campus at Narrabri, about 450 k's west of Coffs Harbour. It's hosting a field day tomorrow with the theme Innovation at Scale. The university's Guy Roth says a 350 metre long message is a great example of modern farm tech.
5: Well, we're using the latest commercial spray technology, which has been released in Australia next year, and it just really enables very precise application. And so you produce a map, plug that into the machine, and then the machine can then literally paint the canvas, if you like, into the paddock.
0: This is National Rural News.
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0: Facebook.
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6: The Aussie market is slumping 1.4% in early trade, weighed down by heavy falls across the mining sector. If losses hold throughout the session, today could mark our worst day in more than 3 months following further strikes in the Middle East overnight. Giants BHP, Fortescue and Rio Tinto are falling between 2 and 3%. The gold index is tumbling 4.5% after the price of gold plunged to a two-week low as investors upped bets for a US interest rate hike following a sharp rise in global bond yields and oil prices. Oil jumped almost 5% to around $95 a barrel, its highest level in 6 weeks, as escalating hostilities between the US and Iran renewed concerns over further oil supply disruptions. So energy is one of the few sectors lifting in today's session. And finally, the Australian dollar is buying 71.4 US cents. This is Laura Besserati from ComSec.
7: While Australia's position as a major food exporter often creates a false sense of security, critical supply chain vulnerabilities and fuel risks continue to threaten our agricultural stability. Australian Strategic Policy Institute's senior fellow, Andrew Henderson, says government and industry leaders must urgently prioritise food system preparedness, that is, before the next major shock hits. Andrew, welcome to Country Today.
8: Thanks for having me, Jade. Appreciate it.
7: We've had you on Country Today a fair bit and we've spoken about food security. You have been getting this message out there for a long time. Does it feel like the momentum is actually finally there?
8: Yes, it's definitely much further to the front of people's minds than it has been, you know, previously, going back 3-4 years and what have you, since we first really started having a pretty serious conversation about food security and particularly food security preparedness. Whether or not it's front of mind enough in the minds of those who really need it to be is probably still a question that's open. And I don't assume that decision makers, the most senior decision makers at various levels of governments around the country, do understand how important our food security is to our national stability and ultimately our national security. And so I think that means that we have to keep working hard. And the good news is, though, many more people are talking about it. So for those of us, and it's not just been me, but for those of us that have been talking about the relationship between, you know, food security and national security for a long period of time, there's now many more voices in the fray which shares the burden. And I think that's a really positive thing.
7: Why are we hearing about it so much more frequently, though?
8: I think... the big thing that's changed is obviously Hormuz and the liquid fuel crisis in March. The difference, though, is that there'd been a lot of work going into these types of things, and you and I have chatted about the Food Security Preparedness Green Paper that my colleague Dr. John Coyne and I published through ASPE back in the early part of 2025. And, of course, there's been a food security strategy under development from DAF. So So those things have been underway. So the idea and the theory and the concepts had been getting traction beforehand. And I guess Hormuz has come along and really reinforced just that vulnerability, that headline vulnerability that we face. And so from there, everybody's realized that, you know, the people that have been talking about this for a long period of time aren't in fact crazy, that they're certainly onto something, and that we need to be focused on these issues, particularly around the security of critical inputs and making sure that our supply chains are as resilient as they need to be. You know, that matters now more than ever.
7: On that, how resilient is Australia's food system?
8: Not resilient enough. Obviously, we have a level of resilience, you know, in terms of our ability to be able to bounce back from a shock. What is untested is our ability to be able to bounce back from multiple shocks that happen at the same time. And the risk of that happening is increasing all the time. So, you know, our true resilience really is quite untested. And I don't think that we should, you know, assume that we have the capacity to be able to absorb multiple, particularly supply side shocks in critical inputs, and keep moving forward with the level of productive capacity that we've enjoyed over the last couple of decades. So that means that, you know, it's always better to try and identify your vulnerabilities and allocate responsibility to mitigating those vulnerabilities before a shock. And that's the work that we're trying to do so that we're ready for it when it comes.
7: I can see how Australians wouldn't assume that there is any sort of issue given our just the abundance of food we have and we produce in the agricultural sector. So how do we sort of shift that mindset?
8: I think if we try and focus on shifting the mindset of the population full stop, then, you know, you'll run out of steam pretty quickly. I think we're better off surgically shifting the mindset of key folks within senior levels of industries across the board, research and development corporations. I mean, our work, we've been conducting a lot of preparedness work in food security and supply chains of critical inputs with in cooperation with Agribusiness Australia. So convening senior private sector stakeholders, doing work over the last sort of 12 months. And that work's been backed by AgriFutures Australia, a research and development corporation. So they've been really forward-looking on this stuff, which has been fantastic. And then, of course, focusing on senior levels of decision-makers within governments, so that the assumption that we are food secure because we're a net exporter of food is busted. And, you know, we make sure that we're allocating the appropriate level of resources and imprimatur to, like I said, going through that methodical process of identifying and prioritising our vulnerabilities in the supply chains of critical inputs so that we can mitigate those vulnerabilities ahead of a shock.
7: Andrew, as always, a pleasure speaking with you. Thanks so much for joining us on Country Today this afternoon.
8: Always a pleasure, Jade. Thank you for having me.
7: Australian Strategic Policy Institute Senior Fellow Andrew Henderson speaking on Country Today.
0: Love your country? 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Hello, it's Len Johns, and coming up this week, the old double shots will do too from Randy Travis.
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11: I was a highwayman. And we'll come back again.
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7: It's a sobering reality for farmers, as research is increasingly finding that those on the land face a significantly higher risk of developing devastating neurological conditions like motor neuron disease. It's a danger that's heavily compounded by rural healthcare delays and a culture of just pushing through symptoms. Driven by his father's recent double diagnosis of MND and frontotemporal dementia, Henry McKinnon is taking on his third full Ironman in Port Macquarie. And it's all to raise vital funds for Fight MND and to break the silence around it. Henry, welcome to Country Today.
8: Thanks, Jade. Thanks for having me.
7: Okay, just to start off, could you tell us a little bit about what your father has been diagnosed with and what the moment was like for your family when you got the news?
8: Sorry, getting a little bit emotional. So recently my father was diagnosed with MND and FTD, so frontotemporal dementia. We were all noticing certain changes to his, I guess, you know, his ability to carry himself and stuff and speech and everything else. And we were kind of putting the blame on other things rather than really thinking about MND or FTD. And then he went to the doctor and got diagnosed probably around 3 or 4 weeks ago. When you hear that news, it is, yeah, it's truly devastating because you just know that, you know, the life that he's been living has changed, you know, as has our lives, you know, as the family around him and the people that surround him as well. So, I mean, yeah. I mean, for everybody that's going through it, they'll all understand it is a complete shock. And at the start, it's very hard to comprehend, and understand, you know, how life looks moving forward. Yeah, we've been extremely fortunate with the support around us and how many people we have, you know, supporting Dad and, you know, his prognosis. So, I mean, it has really changed our perspective on life and, you know, just, I think it's probably changed my perspective as well that, you know, we really just need to try and enjoy every day that we can, because it's one thing that you don't get with MND. We don't get a time frame. We don't know how long. We don't know how severe, and we don't know how quickly it's going to impact him where, you know, he really isn't, you know, the person that we once knew.
7: I can't even begin to imagine what the last few weeks have been like for your family. What you just touched on before, it makes sense that it could be so easily confused with just a tough week on the farm, those early warning signs. I mean, mental fatigue and exhaustion is so easily brushed off in agriculture. How much does that classic, you know, rural stoicism have to do with perhaps interfering with early diagnosis?
8: Yeah, I think there's a huge
1: I think it's a huge amount of that because people who aren't in the ag industry and, you know, are kind of just looking from the outside in, I don't think anybody understands, you know, the pressure and the stress that comes into agriculture. You know, as I think, I work in agriculture as well, you know, on the other side of selling assets, and it's a stressful process. I mean, every day you're effectively gambling on something you can't control, and that's weather. And I think it takes a toll on a lot of people. And I think the likes of MND, et cetera, could certainly be misrepresented by people just thinking they've had, you know, a bad day, they're stressed, obviously depression and all those things. So, I mean, I certainly think it can be an impact, you know, on farmers in general and not being able to recognise there may be something underlying that could be causing it.
7: Still to come on Country Today, the second half of a two-part interview. I'm joined by Henry McKinnon, whose father is a farmer and was recently diagnosed with MND and frontotemporal dementia. We're talking about just how common this is in rural communities. You can hear the second half next.
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11: The science backs this. I mean, increasingly we're seeing research connecting farmers' exposure to agricultural chemicals with higher neurological risks. What you're about to do is incredible. Your way of getting that message out there is by competing in your third Ironman challenge. Tell us a bit about this.
12: Yeah, so recently, probably about 3 years ago, I started taking a side hustle in the Ironman space. And not many people would probably know much about it, but you know, it's a very taxing sport, and it takes an enormous amount of time and dedication to get to the start line, let alone finish it. So you know, typically you're training anywhere from 15 to 20 hours a week. And that's on top of, working considerable hours as well at the office and, driving around the countryside, doing inspections and all that. And I just, since my dad was diagnosed and also knowing of other people who have also been impacted by, this horrible disease, I really thought it was a great opportunity to raise funds for research and, not only help my father, but also help other families that are currently going through it or, who are going to be unlucky enough at some stage to experience it.
11: For those who are listening right now and would really like to donate, how can they do so?
12: So I've got a donation page open on Fight MND. I've also circulated it through my social platforms on Facebook. But the fundraising page is Ironman Port Macquarie by myself, Henry McKinnon. And it's simply just through the Fight MND page. And, I mean, it's extraordinary, the support that we've already had. I think just under 2 weeks, we've already raised, a bit over $22,000. Yeah, it's incredible.
11: What do you really, really want to achieve through all of this?
12: I think I just want to, our donations compared to some of the donations that this, this platform gets, it's so minuscule, but I just hope that it makes some difference. To help families that are currently experiencing what we're experiencing, and also the people in the future to hopefully assist in finding a cure. I've always got a goal on that page, but the goal is just going to keep on getting raised every time we get close to it. So there's no end in sight. And We're just hoping to raise as much money as possible.
11: Well, Henry, I'm quite sure that there'd be someone out there right now listening to this, either driving their car or in their tractor, and they can resonate with your story in some way or another. So thank you so much for sharing it with us.
12: No worries. Thanks, Jade. Thanks for having me.
11: That was Henry McKinnon. And if you'd like to make any kind of donation to support Henry and his family in their fight for MND, you can do so at support.fightmnd.org.au/fundraisers/Henry McKinnon, Port Macquarie, Ironman. This is Country Today.
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13: 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I'm Lucy with today's report. Warwick agents penned 981 cattle today, a similar number to last week. An extra southern processor joined the buying panel, pushing all prime cattle to a slightly dearer trends. Better quality yearling steers and heifers were the standouts, with feeder and restocker buyers lifting prices across most classes by 20 to 36 cents a kilo. Light yearling steers to restockers made 470 to 608 cents per kilo live. Yearling steers over 280 kilos to feed and background sold from 450 to 550 cents. Medium yearling steers to feed jumped 20 cents, reaching 450 to 570 cents. On the heifer side, light yearlings to background sold from 416 to 540, and those over 200 kilos made from 396 to 430 cents. Heifers over 280 to feed made 474 to 496 cents. Medium weights to feed gained a strong 44 cents, making 440 to 522 cents. Heavy yearling heifers to feed topped at 544 cents. Grown steers, 500 to 600 kilos, sold 404 to 477 cents to processors. Light cows to restockers made 270 to 360 cents, with processor cows at 294 to 345 cents. Heavy two scores reached 340 to 358 cents, good heavy cows 355 to 373 cents, and high yielding cows topped at 426 cents. Heavy bulls sold 410 cents to 504 cents. Now over to Forbes, where numbers lifted this sale, with agents yarding 36,050 head. 29,450 lambs were penned, quality fare with good numbers of grain-assisted finished lambs on offer. 7,850 new season lambs were mostly fresh and well-finished, and extra buyers competed in a dearer market. New season lambs were $7 dearer, trade weights made $265 to $318, heavy weights $299 to $344 per head. Old trade lambs sold $258 to $313, with extra heavies $4 better at $329 to $410 per head. Now for mutton, 7,600 penned, mixed quality following the dearer trend. Merino ewes reached $341, crossbreds $337, Dorpers $325, and Merino weathers topped at $378 per head. That concludes today's market update, brought to you by Auctions Plus, dedicated to connecting ag.
0: Wool auctions and the Eastern Market Indicator is up 26 at 1,879 cents a kilogram. Northern region sales and the northern market indicators up 29 at 1,947 cents a kilogram. A total offering of 3,417 with 3% passed in. 19 micron is up 44 at 2,309. 21 and 23 micron both saw no sale. Southern region sales and the southern market indicators up 23 at 1,833 cents a kilogram. A total offering of 7,376 with 4.9% passed in. 19 micron is up 17 at 2,305. 21 micron up 19 at 2,045. And 23 micron saw no sale. Those figures are from the Australian Wool Exchange. And with the grain report is Joe Boyle from Bendigo Bank Agribusiness.
14: Australian wheat markets were mixed on Tuesday, while barley and canola prices were generally softer. Looking at international markets, US wheat futures increased on the back of ongoing attacks between Russia and Ukraine. US corn futures firmed following wheat and soybean markets higher. Chicago soybean futures lifted following the spike in crude oil prices, which was driven by the escalation in the Middle East conflict. And ice canola futures strengthened, gaining spillover support from crude oil and other vegetable oil markets. CBOT December 26 wheat was up $6 Australian dollars per tonne to $403 per tonne. Ice, November 26, canola was up $29 per tonne to $848 per tonne. And Matif, November 26, canola was up $21 per tonne to $903 per tonne. These comments are general in nature and may not be relevant to your specific situation. You should consider the relevant product disclosure statements and seek independent advice before purchasing any financial products.
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11: 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I'm Jade Egan and I'll be back with you tomorrow morning at 6:30. 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
2: 15 degrees in Melbourne, showers tomorrow, a top of 17. It's 1 o'clock. Good afternoon, I'm Stephanie Wankelwig. North Melbourne has sacked Alistair Clarkson with a year to run on his contract. The four-time Hawthorn Premiership coach has been let go after four seasons without a finals appearance. Kangaroos great Corey McKernan telling Tony Moakley he's not sure if Clarkson's game plan was working.
3: I thought he was always going to be under pressure in that first half of next year. I look at North Melbourne the way that we've probably played this year. I think the talent has seen us dramatically improve, but I don't know whether the system and the way that we've gone about it as soon as improved.
2: Roos President Sonia Hood and General Manager of Football Todd Viney will address Clarkson's departure at 2 o'clock this afternoon. Opposition leader Jess Wilson says Police Commissioner Mike Bush is right to be telling his officers to ignore soaring overcrowding in police cells. A memo authorised by Deputy Commissioner Robert Hill has warned officers to be stringent when applying bail tests, regardless of the worsening overcrowding crisis. Ms. Wilson says cells wouldn't be overcrowded if the government hadn't bungled its corrections policy.
4: If you break the law and you deserve to go to jail, there will be a bed for you. But this is just another example of a Labor government that has mismanaged Corrections Victoria, mismanaged resourcing our police properly. And now we're seeing police taken off the streets protecting communities, and instead they're guarding prisoners in cells instead of those prisoners being moved to our prison system.
2: Police say thieves fled empty-handed following a ram raid at Werribee this morning. A stolen car was ploughed through the front of a fruit and vegetable store on Station Place, the offenders fleeing the scene before police arrived. Latest data shows the pace of Australia's economic growth has slowed, but it's unlikely to shift the dial on interest rates. Federal politics editor Michael Packey.
5: The Bureau of Statistics says the economy grew 2.1% over the year to June. This is down on the 2.5% recorded in the March reading. Even though the economy is showing signs of slowing as consumer spending remains subdued, an interest rate cut is likely to be on the back burner. The latest data reveals most of the growth is coming from imports as we brought more fuel into the country to cushion supplies as the Iran war closed the shipping Strait of Hormuz. The figures also show there's been a spike in vehicle sales as more people transition to electric cars. International travel has come down, while business investment has been mainly driven by data centres. Michael Packey reporting.
2: In finance, the oil is down 115 points, the dollar buying 71 US cents.
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2: Returning to our top story, and Alistair Clarkson era at the Kangaroos is over. North Melbourne parting ways with the four-time premiership coach with 1 year left on his contract. He failed to lead the club to a finals berth during 4 years at Arden Street Oval. Carlton coach Josh Fraser is confident Jagger Smith will be able to work through a tag during Friday night's elimination final against Geelong. Cats stopper O'Sheen Mullen could spend time on the Rising Star winner, and Fraser says Smith will be ready.
7: I think he'll be fine. Yeah, I think it'll be another learning opportunity for him. But he's a kid that's embraced everything that's been thrown at him. Highly competitive. He'll have great support around him from his teammates.
2: Nick Haynes failed to train again, while Will Haywood was back on track as he presses to return from injury. That's the latest news and sport.
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10: For Harvey Norman Hamilton, shop local, shop with confidence. I'm Daniel Brewer with your local news and sport. Wildlife Victoria have deployed a veterinary team to Portland. CEO Lisa Palmer says the team will assess birds, provide treatment where possible, and humanely euthanize those suffering.
11: They will assess and triage that wildlife, and we do expect, probably need to conduct humane euthanasia.
10: Ambulance Victoria are urging Western Victorians with asthma to prepare for spring, warning rising temperatures can bring a range of triggers. In sport, the South West District Football Netball League best and fairest winners have been announced. William McDonald from Dartmoor topped the leaderboard in senior football. In A-grade netball, the award was given to Eliza Fitzpatrick from Tarrandurra. That's the latest in local news and sport.
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15: Your four-day forecast for Western Victoria. A strong wind warning for the West Coast for today and tomorrow. This afternoon will be cloudy with a slight chance of a shower with northwesterlies 20 to 30 k's before a low of 9 degrees tonight. Thursday, cloudy with a high chance of showers, most likely in the morning and 15 degrees. Friday, cloudy with morning and afternoon showers and 16. And Saturday, showers and windy and 14.
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15: Currently, it's 12 degrees.
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Freaking out with Chic. How you doing? It is Afternoons with Steve. Welcome to your Wednesday. It's the second day of September. And a fun fact, that September, being the ninth month, is the only month in English spelled with exactly nine letters. So throw that one out next time there's an awkward pause in the conversation. Got some madness on the way for you. Also, epic song from Aussie Russell Morris, but it's Robbie Williams now on 3HA.

0: 981 AM and 92.9 FM 3HA. Loving that one from Madness out of 1982. How you doing? It is Afternoons with Steve. Get a great song from Texas on for you very shortly, who are from Scotland, so, you know, there you go. The Morning Rush is Sean and Monkey. Catch up with Peter Ford, the entertainment reporter, after 7 o'clock each day. And he had some, sad news or disturbing news on the health of an Australian rock and roll icon.
1: I think a couple of days ago we got the news about Angry Anderson being in hospital. Have you got a bit of an update for us?
2: Yeah, things are not looking good, I'm afraid. He is in hospital in Germany. Family members have flown over to be at his bedside.
0: Wow.
2: So this all stems back to August the 8th. They did a concert in Cologne, Germany. They, of course, being Rose Tattoo. And then the concert 2 days later on the 10th, that was cancelled. So the heart attack took place either on the night of the 8th or on the 9th. We can't be sure, but we think he's now in a hospital in Germany. And as I say, the outlook is pretty grim, but, it's not over till it's over. You know, some of these old rockers are pretty tough old things.
3: Yeah, they must have kept that under wraps pretty well for the heart attack to be back then and only sort of broke this week.
2: Clearly it's, if you had the heart attack on the 8th or 9th of August and now the 2nd of September and you're still in hospital, it's clearly very serious.
0: And I certainly hope Angry can make a full recovery. We'll keep you posted on that one. Morning Rush is Sean and Monkey back tomorrow morning from 6 a.m. on 3HA.
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0: News talking only, the hits you love. It is 3HA. How you doing? It is Afternoons with Steve. And if you're out and about doing some shopping, you'll see people selling legacy badges because it's Legacy Week. 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Good to see you, Europe. 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We're all getting old. Coming up next on 3HA.
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0: 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It's coming up to 2 o'clock and we'll get your news, sport and weather on for you shortly, and then I'll kick off the next hour with 5 in a row with a bit of Goanna. Houston, we've got a Thelma. Don't you leave me this way, no. And remember the movie Jewel of the Nile with Kathleen Turner and Michael Douglas and Danny DeVito? This was the big song from it. I really like Romancing the Stone and Jewel of the Nile movies. I don't make them like that anymore today. Those are more on the way after 2.
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3: 16 degrees in Melbourne, showers tomorrow, a top of 17. It's 2 o'clock, good afternoon, I'm Stephanie Wackelwig. North Melbourne is searching for a new coach after sacking Alistair Clarkson effective immediately. Players were told at an emergency meeting this morning. Clarkson joined the Kangaroos in 2022 and was contracted for next year. Bulldogs coach Luke Beveridge worked under Clarkson at Hawthorn and was shocked to hear the news.
12: Got enormous value and experience out of that. I mean, he's a resilient and durable guy and he'll be fine, but it's a different culture now. We've almost become like the EPL where senior coach's tenure and your own coaching mortality is speculated about a lot more than it used to be. What I'm concerned about is the next generation of senior coaches. Now, do they actually really want to put them in the situation?
3: Premier Ben Carroll says his department is yet to find any other secret taxes after a sneaky public transport levy was exposed by the Auditor General. The Premier has scrapped the 1% tax on fares and also vowed to carry out an audit to ensure there aren't any other secret charges Victorians are paying without knowing. He says he met with the secretary of his department yesterday.
13: There is none that have come up. However, we are still continuing to make sure there is a deep dive on anything that could be like that, because it was inappropriate the way it was conceived, developed and implemented.
3: Police are appealing for information following a deadly crash at Box Hill last night. A man aged in his 80s has died in hospital after suffering life-threatening injuries when he was hit by a car at the intersection of Perth Street and Middleborough Road. The driver, a 33-year-old man, stopped at the scene and has been spoken to by police. A 17-year-old boy is facing the Children's Court after being charged over a fire at a Maidstone gym last month. The teenager was arrested by arson and explosive squad detectives this morning. People were inside the gym at the time but escaped injury. The boy is also facing charges over two car fires in Melbourne's northern suburbs of Dulles and Meadow Heights. Imports have mainly fueled Australia's economic growth over the year to June. Latest data shows the economy expanded 2.1%, which is down on the previous reading in March. A spate of interest rate rises has put the dampener on consumer spending. Federal Treasurer Jim Chalmers maintains the Australian economy remains resilient despite challenging conditions.
14: So the Australian economy has obvious strengths, but we can still see in these numbers our three primary challenges. Inflation, productivity and global volatility. And we know that each of these puts pressure on people.
3: In finance, the All Ords down 115 points this hour.
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3: Recapping our top story, and North Melbourne officials are holding a media conference to explain the sacking of coach Alistair Clarkson. Meantime, club great Corey McKernan has told Tony Moakley there is plenty of talent at the Kangaroos, but they need a better system.
16: Let's go and find the best person suited to the job that's going to allow the talent at North Melbourne to play their best. And if that happens to be John Longmire or Adam Simpson, great, but where is the next Josh Fraser? Or where's the next Stephen King? You can turn it around so quick when you get the right coach with the right message and playing the right way.
3: The AFL has confirmed next year's 2027 season will officially begin in mid-March, a week later than usual, to accommodate the MCG hosting the historic 150th anniversary test match between Australia and England. Collingwood veteran Jeremy Howe will play on next season, signing a fresh one-year contract extension. That's the latest news and sport.
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18: I'm Daniel Brewer with your local news and sport. A CFA survey has found 88% of residents know leaving early is the safest option during a bushfire. However, a number said they would stay until the fire arrives closer. Chief Officer Jason Heffernan says residents have a thirst for information.
19: And whilst community warnings and public information is probably the best it's ever been, on the worst of worst days, you just simply can't rely on ensuring that you're going to get that warning every single time. And
18: the Fight Cancer Foundation is calling on Western Victorian schools, workplaces, clubs and individuals to register now for Footy Colours Day. In sport, it's finals time in Wednesday night Senior Men's Division 1 domestic competition for Hamilton Basketball Association. That's the latest in local news and sport.
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0: Your four-day forecast for Western Victoria. A strong wind warning for the west coast for today and tomorrow. This afternoon will be cloudy with a slight chance of a shower with northwesterlies 20 to 30 k's before a low of 9 degrees tonight. Thursday, cloudy with a high chance of showers, most likely in the morning and 15 degrees. Friday, cloudy with morning and afternoon showers and 16. And Saturday, showers and windy and 14.
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0: Currently, it's 12 degrees.
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in the middle of five in a row. 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And the going gets tough.

0: 981 AM and 92.9 FM, 3H. It is News Talk and only the hits you love. It's Afternoons with Steve. G'day to you on this hump day Wednesday. Coming up after 3 o'clock this afternoon, going to be chatting movies with Keith from Hamilton Cinema. Find out what's opening tomorrow. A lot of good movies coming out. Very, very keen. But more of the hits you love with Donna Summer. Of course, featured in the movie Full Monty, this song. Famous scene. Also, bit of Back in Black, Akadaka. I mean, what an album to come back with after your lead singer dies. Yeah, in accession to take a note. Those are more on the way.
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0: 981 AM and 92.9 FM, 3HA. It's Afternoons with Steve, and it's finals. It's grand final week in the Southwest District Football Netball League, and they've crowned their best and fairest winners ahead of this weekend's grand finals at Cavendish Recreation Reserve. In the senior football, the best and fairest was Willie McDonald of Dartmoor, polled 37 votes. Well done to him. And in the A-grade netball, the winner was Eliza Fitzpatrick from Terendara. Grand finals are this weekend, as I said, at Cavendish Rec. The senior footy, it's Dartmoor taking on Terendara, a 2024 grand final rematch that gets underway from 2:45. And in the A-grade netball, Dara take on Branks home at Wallacedale on court one. You can tune into the Sporting Pulse with Phil and Brownie this Saturday from 8 a.m. for Hamilton Mazda. Get a full finals preview right here on 3HA.
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0: 981 AM, 92.9 FM, 3HA with James Dixon Barnes, dying to be with you tonight. And Barnes is going to be playing a great gig next year in January, January 9th, as a matter of fact. If you want to drive across the border into South Australia and go to Manham, Sounds by the River is the festival. And how's this for a lineup? You got Barnsey, you got John Stevens from Noiseworks, Baby Animals, Chocolate Starfish, Sarah McLeod from the Super Jesus, Birds of Tokyo, Eskimo Joe. Tell you what, that'd be a good gig to check out, wouldn't it? It's Afternoons with Steve. Good day to you. Your 3 o'clock update on the way. We'll talk movies and what's opening up at Hamilton Cinema tomorrow with Keith after three. And to get us there, some Elton John. Also a bit of Road Trip. On the way after three on 3HA.
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12: 16 degrees in Melbourne, showers tomorrow, a top of 17. It's 3 o'clock. Good afternoon. I'm Stephanie Wacklewick. North Melbourne admits Alistair Clarkson lost the belief from players and staff to continue as senior coach. The Kangaroos have parted ways with the four-time premiership coach with a year to run on his lucrative contract. It comes despite the Roos recording their best season of Clarkson's four-year tenure, although they again fell short of the finals. President Sonia Hood says Clarkson has had a big impact, but isn't the right person to lead them to silverware.
19: Having consulted widely across the club, it's become clear that Alistair no longer has the belief from enough people at the club that he is the right coach to take this group forward. Once we knew that, it felt disrespectful to him to have him coach into 2027, knowing that we would not extend him at the end of that.
12: 1 week after Premier Ben Carroll paused signing of the final contracts on the controversial Suburban Rail Loop East, a preferred builder of three stations along the first stage of the line have been revealed. The Herald Sun reporting construction giants CPB, Multiplex and GHD, also known as Connexus Alliance, have been asked to finalise their bid for building stations at Cheltenham, Clayton and Monash. The contracts are expected to be signed by May. Meantime, opposition leader Jess Wilson says Victoria Police wouldn't have an overcrowding crisis in station cells if the government hadn't messed up the state's criminal justice system. Frontline officers have been directed to ignore the increasing overcrowding when making their decisions on bail for alleged offenders. Ms. Wilson says Chief Commissioner Mike Bush made the right call to send out that warning.
20: I understand exactly why Mike Bush has made this call to his officers. Labor has completely messed up our criminal justice system, our correction system, and the only way to fix it is to change the government.
12: Federal police have been seen searching multiple cars during raids on the home of former CFMEU boss John Perkovich. Officers swooped on his Keilor home early this morning as part of the investigation into corruption in the state's construction industry. Mr. Perkovich was a close mate of the union's ousted leader, John Setka. More Australian aid has arrived in Nepal to help the country recover from devastating floods. Nelson Scott reports from Kathmandu Airport.
21: A RAF jet has just landed here, carrying millions of dollars worth of solar lights and sanitation kits. The relief will help address frequent power outages and hygiene issues triggered by the devastating mudslide along the Tibetan border. But getting the aid to affected areas remains difficult, with key roads and infrastructure damaged. Most of the assistance is expected to be delivered to Nepal's north by helicopter. 38 Australians remain missing in the region, down from 42 yesterday. Nelson Scott, Kathmandu Airport.
12: In finance, the All Ords down 105 points this hour.
22: 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Portland Carpet Court.
12: Injured Blue Will Haywood will have to get through training to face Geelong in Friday's elimination final. The former Swan has been recovering from an ankle injury, while Nick Haynes is racing to be fit also from an injured ankle. Coach Josh Fraser says the players have been keeping level-headed.
23: Reference the roller coaster, I'm certainly not on that, neither are the players. And this has been, I think, one of our great strengths is that we've been able to, you know, enjoy a win for what it's been, regroup and reset pretty quickly and focus on what's ahead.
12: Next year's AFL season will begin a week later than usual to cater to the MCG hosting the 150th anniversary test match between Australia and England. Games will begin on either Wednesday the 17th or Thursday the 18th of March. The grand final will be held on Saturday the 2nd of October. That's the latest news and sport.
24: If you or someone you love has been affected by cancer, call Cancer Council on 13 11 20 for information and support. 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
26: I'm Daniel Brewer with your local news and sport. Wildlife Victoria have deployed a veterinary team to Portland. CEO Lisa Palmer says the team will assess birds, provide treatment where possible, and humanely euthanise those suffering.
27: They will assess and triage that wildlife, and we do expect, probably need to conduct humane euthanasia.
26: Ambulance Victoria are urging Western Victorians with asthma to prepare for spring, warning rising temperatures can bring a range of triggers. In sport, the South West District Football Netball League best and fairest winners have been announced. William McDonald from Dartmoor topped the leaderboard in senior football. In A-grade netball, the award was given to Eliza Fitzpatrick from Tarandurra. That's the latest in local news and sport.
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4: Your four-day forecast for Western Victoria. A strong wind warning for the West Coast for today and tomorrow. This afternoon will be cloudy with a slight chance of a shower with northwesterlies 20 to 30 k's before a low of 9 degrees tonight. Thursday, cloudy with a high chance of showers, most likely in the morning and 15 degrees. Friday, cloudy with morning and afternoon showers and 16. And Saturday, showers and windy and 14.
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4: Currently, it's 12 degrees.
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0: Lights, models, guest list. Just do your best, darling.
1: And joining me to talk movies, which is one of my favourite subjects to do, is Keith from Hamilton Cinema. How are
2: you,
1: mate?
2: Hello, how are you?
1: I'm doing very, very well. A couple of new movies opening up tomorrow, and starring Mark Wahlberg is the first one. It's called By Any Means.
2: That's right. So By Any Means, it's a crime thriller based on a wild story from 1966. The FBI hired a literal mob hitman to solve a murder case in the Deep South.
1: Yeah, it sounds like a normal thing to do.
2: Yeah.
3: Why do you join the Bureau, Agent Strider?
4: Because I believe in justice.
5: These crackers getting away with murder.
4: We can't let that go unanswered.
6: You're partnering with one of the most ruthless mobsters in history.
7: I'm a hitter.
4: Let's end this.
7: No rules.
6: I better look out.
4: Pretty proud of yourself, huh?
1: Looks like the kind of role that Mark Wahlberg can get his teeth into.
2: Yep, that's the one.
1: Playing a hitman. It is a crazy true story because basically what happened, the FBI were trying to solve these murders. No one was talking, so they hired this hitman, who was an informant anyway, to basically go outside the law and extract a confession.
2: By any means, I suppose.
1: By any means is what it is. So that's opening up this week. That looks pretty good. So if you like a good action movie, a bit of a mob thing, that'll be right up your alley. Now, opening also this week is the sequel to Fall to Deadpoint. Now, I was a big fan of the first one. I thought the first one was one of those sleeper hits.
2: Yeah.
1: And in the first one, it was basically, you know, two friends. They were friends or were they brothers and, or were they sisters?
2: Sisters.
1: Yeah, sisters.
2: Yep.
1: So the death of one's partner, they go and climb the tallest radio tower in America and get stuck up there. And it's a very tense movie with just a very small cast, just the two of them, with a great kind of ending to it. And now they've got the sequel, Fall to Deadpoint. What can you tell us about this?
2: That's right. So Fall to Deadpoint, we swapped the rusty TV tower from the original movie for a sheer 3,000-foot cliffside in Thailand.
1: Nice. Well, that just sounds like it's going to be trouble.
2: That's right. So we've got Jax, who's still grieving her sister Hunter from Fall. She heads off to Mount Kwan with her friend Lucy to tackle a sketchy sky-high plank walk in her memory. Naturally, you know, a rock slide destroys the path, leaving them dangling thousands of feet in the air on a crumbling piece of wood with no easy way down. It's essentially another pure sweaty palm survival ride about vertigo and extreme bad luck.
8: Do you know what you're asking? You're asking for someone to take you on the most dangerous trail in Thailand. If it rains, the planks will be too slippery to turn back. And that high up, even your fear has nowhere to go.
6: You have to do something that makes you feel alive.
1: And you got to say Jax, who's the main character in this from the first one, props to her for getting back on that horse and climbing another thing that could just possibly go wrong, as it does, because otherwise it would just be a nice holiday movie. Did you see the first one?
2: Yes, I did.
1: Yeah,
2: it's a good turn.
1: It is a good turn. It was, that, as we said, one of those sleeper hits. So it's on streaming too. So, I mean, I don't think you need to see the first one to enjoy the second, but I think it helps to give you that background. And look, if you're afraid of heights, well, this is probably a good way to not get over this. But it looks absolutely just another good, tense film. And just, you know, from the producers of Obsession.
2: Yes, absolutely, yeah.
1: Which is another great horror film as well. Still showing this week at the moment. You got a couple of good films that are still out there at the moment.
2: Got Insidious and The Dog Star still going at the moment.
1: Yeah, with Aussie Jacob Elordi, which is the post-apocalyptic sci-fi movie, and that basically just sucks me in straight away. But coming up next week...
2: Next week we're bringing in Paw Patrol, the dino movie, and Practical Magic 2, a bit of a throwback.
1: Yeah, throwback. Sandra Bullock and Nicole Kidman are back of many, many years after the very first one. I think it was in the mid late 90s,
2: I think.
1: So they've gone, let's do that again. A lot of buzz about that one too. So they'll be opening up next week. But as for what's opening up this week, tomorrow, Fall to Deadpoint. Steve gives it 4 out of 5 chalk tops without even looking at it. And Mark Wahlberg in By Any Means. You can get all the session times at hamiltoncinema.com.au. We'll chat to you in a fortnight.
2: Amazing. Thank you.

0: 981 AM and 92.9 FM, 3AHA. Had that one cranked up. Bit of Christopher Cross, Ride Like the Wind, loving that. How you doing? It is Afternoons with Steve. Fleetwood Mac and Hall & Oates on the way for you. But tomorrow night, it is on like Donkey Kong. The first qualifying final in the AFL. It's first versus fourth. The Dockers hosting the Hawks at Optus in Perth. Hawks haven't beaten the Dockers since 2024, while Freo have not lost at Optus this year in the 12 games they've played. They tried a couple of times, but they've always come out on top. We'll give you all the pre-game build-up from 6 and the first bounce at 8:10 p.m., which should be an absolute blockbuster. Plus, we'll bring you the games on Friday and Saturday. 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

0: 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I saw her support Tony Childs and The Cause a couple of years ago on that tour, and she was fantastic. 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

0: 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Oh, Lenny Kravitz. And he's coming our way after 4 on 3HA.
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12: 15 degrees in Melbourne, showers tomorrow, a top of 17. It's 4 o'clock. Good afternoon, I'm Stephanie Wackleweek. Police have released an update on the Sydney Swans Pullman Hotel scandal. Detectives travelled to New South Wales this week to interview four people over the sexual assault allegations. Three other men, also believed to have been in the room at the time, have been or will be interviewed as witnesses. The Swans banned five footballers for the rest of the season for breaching club standards. North Melbourne has revealed player confusion was one of the reasons Alistair Clarkson was sacked as coach. The four-time premiership coach has been let go by the Kangaroos with a year to run on his lucrative contract after missing finals again. General manager of football Todd Viney says while on-field results improved in each year of Clarkson's tenure, there were concerns for his game plan.
13: Unfortunately, there's still some gaping holes in our game plan, which we've been looking to try and fix. If there was one thing that Clarko did was he tried too hard in trying to fix that. Therefore, what happens is we get into more meetings, more information, and the players at the end of the day become a little bit confused and we don't get the cohesion that we need to win more games.
12: Former Premier Jeff Kennett has hit back at Ben Carroll for describing the decision to honour former leaders with a statue as a stupid waste of money. Premier Carroll has scrapped plans to honour Daniel Andrews with the money to be directed elsewhere. Mr. Kennett has told Jackie Felgate he agrees with the decision because Victoria can no longer afford it.
14: I don't care what Ben says. I mean, he can say whatever he'd like. I'd much rather he just focus on the things that really matter and will give people hope.
12: Homicide Squad detectives have charged a 57-year-old Croydon man with murder. A 79-year-old man was found dead at a home in Penryn Avenue on Monday morning. The alleged murderer will appear in court today. It's alleged the two men knew each other. The Prime Minister says the government remains concerned for the fate of 38 Australians still missing in Nepal. Five have so far been located in the wake of catastrophic floods to hit the country's border with Tibet. A defence plane has landed with aid to be delivered across affected areas. Anthony Albanese says work continues to find other Australians caught up in the disaster.
15: Amidst all of this tragedy, we are seeing some positive news. Today, another five Australians have been confirmed safe, but that still means that the number of Australians unaccounted for is 38, who we hold grave fears for.
12: In finance, the All Ords down 105 points this hour.
16: Portland Carpet Court's showroom has been beautifully renovated with a large range of carpet, timber, hybrid, vinyl and blinds.
12: Returning to our top story, Alistair Clarkson has been sacked as North Melbourne coach with a year to run on his contract. Bulldogs coach Luke Beveridge, who worked under Clarkson at Hawthorn, was shocked as the news broke during his media conference.
17: Really?
18: Yeah. Have you got an immediate reaction?
17: Jeez. Oh, nah, look, I mean, I could say so much, but I prefer to say very little because, you know, what can you say?
12: Jeremy Howe has re-signed with Collingwood, putting him within reach of the 300-game milestone. The 36-year-old defender to play on for a 17th AFL season after agreeing to a one-year deal. At the US Open, Alex Dimonor's first round match has been delayed until tomorrow due to poor weather. Fellow Australians Dane Sweeney and Tristan Schoolcate both advanced. That's the latest news and sport.
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22: I'm Daniel Brewer with your local news and sport. A CFA survey has found 88% of residents know leaving early is the safest option during a bushfire. However, a number said they would stay until the fire arrives closer. Chief Officer Jason Heffernan says residents have a thirst for information.
23: And whilst community warnings and public information is probably the best it's ever been, on the worst of worst days, you just simply can't rely on ensuring that you're going to get that warning every single time.
22: And the Fight Cancer Foundation is calling on Western Victorian schools, workplaces, clubs and individuals to register now for Footy Colours Day. In sport, it's finals time in Wednesday night Senior Men's Division 1 domestic competition for Hamilton Basketball Association. That's the latest in local news and sport.
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0: Your four-day forecast of Western Victoria. A strong wind warning for the west coast for today and tomorrow. This afternoon will be cloudy with a slight chance of a shower with northwesterlies 20 to 30 k's before a low of 9 degrees tonight. Thursday, cloudy with a high chance of showers, most likely in the morning and 15 degrees. Friday, cloudy with morning and afternoon showers and 16. And Saturday, showers and windy and 14.
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0: Currently, it's 12 degrees.
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0: 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It's Afternoons with Steve. Lenny Kravitz going to go our way. Let's go all the way back in time and have a look at On This Day in Music History. Taking a look at On This Day in Music History for September 2nd, and it was on this day in 1965, The Doors recorded their first demos at World Pacific Jazz Studios in Los Angeles, where they cut six songs, including Hello, I Love You.
1: Hello, I love you, let me jump in your game.
0: In 1989, on this day, Ozzy Osbourne was charged with threatening to kill his wife, Sharon. Ozzy was released on the condition that he immediately went into detox. The case was later dropped when the couple decided to reconcile. It was on this day just last year that former police bandmates Andy Summers and Stuart Copeland sued Sting in the High Court over allegedly underpaid royalties for hits like Roxanne and Every Breath You Take. They claim a 1977 agreement guaranteed them shared revenue despite lacking official songwriting credits. Sting denies the allegations, with his lawyers calling the lawsuit illegitimate. Sting has since paid over $800,000 to Summers and Copeland for historical underpayments. However, the overall lawsuit remains active and is heading towards a full trial. And celebrating a birthday today is Steve Porcaro, American keyboardist, composer and original member of the band Toto. He's 69 today. And that's Today in Music History for September 2 on 3HA.

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0: 981 AM and 92.9 FM at 3HA. It's afternoons with Steve. And as a country, we have, well, we export quite a lot of agricultural goods. And despite that, supply chain vulnerabilities threaten Australia's food security. ASPI's Andrew Henderson spoke with Country Today's Jade Egan this afternoon, and he urges government and industry leaders to strengthen their food system resilience before the next major shock.
1: How resilient is Australia's food system?
2: Not resilient enough. Obviously, we have a level of resilience, you know, in terms of our ability to be able to bounce back from a shock. What is untested is our ability to be able to bounce back from multiple shocks that happen at the same time. And the risk of that happening is increasing all the time. So, you know, our true resilience really is quite untested. And I don't think that we should, you know, assume that we have the capacity to be able to absorb multiple, particularly supply side shocks in critical inputs. And keep moving forward with the level of productive capacity that we've enjoyed over the last couple of decades. So that means that, you know, it's always better to try and identify your vulnerabilities and allocate responsibility to mitigating those vulnerabilities before a shock. And that's the work that we're trying to do so that we're ready for it when it comes.
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woke last night to the sound of thunder. How far off, I sat and wondered. Started humming a song from 1962. And it's funny how the night moves when you just don't seem to have as much to lose. Strange how the night moves.

0: 81 AM and 92.9 FM, 3HA. The Pointer Sisters just using their slow hands. How you doing? It's afternoons with Steve. G'day to you. 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
3: Recent rain across much of Western Victoria has continued to boost soil moisture levels, building on consistent falls recorded since March.
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0: 981 AM and 92.9 FM, 3HA. It's Afternoons with Steve. It's coming up to 5 o'clock. Congratulations, you made it through a hump day Wednesday. Weekend is a little bit closer. Your 5 o'clock update moments away. More of the hits you love to kick off the next hour from Duran Duran. My stomach is growling a little bit. Also, Bonnie Tyler. Nothing but a heartache. On the way after 5.
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11: 15 degrees in Melbourne, showers tomorrow, a top of 17. It's 5 o'clock. Good afternoon, I'm Stephanie Wacklewig. North Melbourne has revealed too many people at the club lost belief in Alistair Clarkson as coach after missing finals again. Jordan Tunbridge reports.
12: The Alistair Clarkson era at North Melbourne is over, sacked with a year to run on his lucrative contract.
13: Having consulted widely across the club, it's become clear that Alistair no longer has the belief from enough people at the club that he is the right coach to take this group forward.
12: President Sonia Hood, flanked by football boss Todd Viney, following an emergency meeting at Arden Street Oval.
14: There's still some gaping holes in our game plan, which we've been looking to try and fix, and the players at the end of the day become a little bit confused and we don't get the cohesion that we need to win more games.
12: Attention turning to his replacement, with Kangaroos greats Adam Simpson and John Longmire expected to feature prominently.
13: This club needs a coach who can coach for the modern game. We don't have a pre-supposed idea, so last time we chased the best person for the job. This time round, our club's in a very different position.
12: Clarkson has released a statement, the four-time premiership coach hinting his 40-year career in AFL football is likely over. Jordan Tunbridge, Melbourne.
11: Victoria Police has confirmed they have spoken to four Sydney Swans players as investigations continue into an alleged sexual assault at the Pullman Hotel. Investigators have also spoken to or will speak to three other men believed to have been in the room at the time, who are being treated solely as witnesses. The Premier says an overcrowding crisis in police cells proves the government's bail reforms are working. Police officers have been warned to be stringent when applying bail tests and not to let the constant overcrowding influence their decisions. Ben Carroll backing the directive by Police Chief Commissioner Mike Bush.
15: This shows our bail reform, our sentencing review and what we're doing is having a real impact. Very simple way to not go into a cell don't do the wrong thing in the first place. So the Chief Commissioner is right, and I back him 100% with his commentary.
11: The Premier has pledged to spend $270 million on upgrading Findon Road in Epping if re-elected, with planning to begin early next year. A two-year-old boy is lucky to have recovered from an illness called HUS after visiting a petting zoo. He ended up on dialysis in hospital with multiple complications. Sadly, another little girl died last week after being struck down with the same illness visiting the same farm. Speaking to Jackie Felgate, Mum Brooke has this warning for families.
2: Well, obviously nobody knows how risky it can be when you're petting animals and touching things at the farm. It's okay to go to the farm. The farm's not doing anything wrong necessarily, but they need to be very aware of the risks of hygiene and washing hands, and not just washing it at the end of the day, washing them multiple times when you're there.
11: In finance, the All Ords down 100 points at the close.
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11: Returning to our top story, and the Alistair Clarkson era at the Kangaroos is over. North Melbourne parting ways with the four-time premiership coach with 1 year left on his contract. Carlton coach Josh Fraser is confident Jagger Smith will be able to work through a tag during Friday night's elimination final against Geelong. Cat stopper Oisin Mullen could spend time on the rising star winner, and Fraser says Smith will be ready.
17: I think he'll be fine. Yeah, I think it'll be another learning opportunity for him. But he's a kid that's embraced everything that's been thrown at him. Highly competitive. He'll have great support around him from his teammates.
11: Nick Haynes failed to train again, while Will Haywood was back on track as he presses to return from injury. That's the latest news and sport.
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20: Hi, it's Gerard Whateley. 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
21: He's fronted up in the right possible way. He's fronted up with great energy, and his players will be taking some energy from that. What's the mindset do after the first 10 minutes? That's what Dean won't know. He won't absolutely know that. He'll be hoping, and he'll be protecting his players from all the dark thoughts, the doubts in their minds, because he'll need to get to those before he can actually action anything. You know, he'll have some plans, I reckon. I reckon he'd have some well-thought-out plans around what he's going to do if scenario A plays out versus scenario B, and then obviously scenario, maybe scenario C is it's just a 50-50 game, and we can sit in that space. That's okay. So I think he's going to do some significant holding of his breath in the first 10 minutes to see what happens.
20: And Tim Payne on whether Ollie Peake is ready for a test series in South Africa.
22: From what I've seen, he would step up to the mark if he got the opportunity, but at the same time, that's a really tough tour, South Africa, with some big, hairy, fast bowlers. Yes. So, yeah, it's the trick at the moment, isn't it? It's getting enough development in them and not overexposing them. But we want to stretch these guys and make them a little bit uncomfortable at times. But, yeah, I think when you're throwing someone in the test match arena, you want to be absolutely sure they're ready to go.
20: For all the key issues, debates and interviews in sport, subscribe to the Whateley podcast.
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18: 3HA Weather.
0: Your four-day forecast for Western Victoria. A strong wind warning for the west coast tonight and tomorrow. This evening will be cloudy with a slight chance of a shower and winds northwesterly 20 to 30k and a low of 9 degrees. Thursday, cloudy with a high chance of showers most likely in the morning. Friday, cloudy and morning and afternoon showers on a top of 16. And Saturday, windy with a chance of morning and afternoon showers and 14. Tops tomorrow of 15 for Hamilton, Casterton, Portland and the coast.
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0: Currently, it's 12 degrees.
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0: 981 AM and 92.9 FM at 3HA. G'day, it is Afternoons with Steve. Hello to you. And over the years, quite a few singers and bands have made some easy cash by selling their publishing rights to their music for a hefty sum, like Queen did it for $1.27 billion. Bruce Springsteen for $500 million. Pink Floyd sold not just their recorded music rights, but their name, image and likeness rights to Sony for what seems to be the bargain price of $400 million. I think they were one of the first ones to do it. Billy Joel, however, has no interest in a quick cash-in.
1: Well, it was, they were kind of like my kids. I gave birth to these songs. I went through a labor and a pregnancy and a birthing process, and I brought them up. And I'm very attached to them. I have very, very strong feelings about the material I wrote. And to just sell them, I don't know, it seems a little mercenary.
2: What's the matter with the clothes I'm wearing? Can't you tell that your tie's too wide?

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It's Afternoons with Steve. There is a strong wind warning for the West Coast tonight and tomorrow. We'll be cloudy this evening with a slight chance of a shower, with the winds from the northwest getting up to 30 k's and a low of 9 degrees. And then tomorrow, a cloudy day with a big chance of showers, most likely from the morning, and a top of 15 degrees. Got the Bee Gees on the way, a bit of Culture Club as well. Love this band though. It's Blondie on 3AJ.

0: It is News Talk and only the hits you love on 3H. It is Afternoons with Steve and the Doyen of Current Affairs. Neil Mitchell is back on 3HA with Mitchell Unlimited every Sunday morning from 9 a.m. He's had some great guests so far, but I tell you what, I reckon this is the best one he's had so far. His special guest will be legendary comedy writer Ben Elton. He'll be jumping in the hot seat with Neil Mitchell this weekend. Of course, Ben Elton responsible for iconic shows like Blackadder and Mr. Bean. I've read a few of his books too. They've been very, very good. So he'll be bringing his sharp wit and strong opinions and zero patience for trolls to the show this Sunday morning from 9 a.m. with Mitchell Unlimited. And if you miss it, you can stream the complete interview on the free Listener app.
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0: out of it.
1: Yeah, well, that's an exceptional job, that it one, is. So we can do that.
0: First-year coach or first-time coach, or is the repetitive coach now starting to get a bit of tainted?
1: Five second-time coaches ended the season, as I said, off the top, right? Three have now been removed.
0: Mm.
1: Two continue, but they haven't set the world on fire, the other two either. So if you're asking me, I'd say...
2: Oh, dear.
1: The needle's gone to the first-time coach.
0: Yeah, I think it has.
1: When you're looking at Stephen King this year, are you looking at Josh Fraser this year, clearly?
2: Oh, dear, I'm getting more nervous. Can you
0: You're right over there down in Tassie.
1: You're okay. That's an exceptional position, Kenny. Right?
0: You've got 2 years to prove
1: yourself.
0: You're
1: immune. You're in your own basket over there.
2: Okay.
1: And right. Then...
2: But so we're not going to consider Dimas 3 flags, Fags' 2 flags, Chris's 2 flags?
1: No, because Dimmer... What do you mean? Dimmer did that.
2: Yeah, but whenever someone comes in, they usually end up.
1: That's my point. Dimmer's a first time coach, won his premiership. What's he done since he became a second time coach?
2: So if I become a first time premiership coach, but I'm a second time coach.
1: Yeah. Yeah, that's amazing, clearly.
2: So I'm gonna have to break.
1: What was your other example there? Ross Lyon.
2: I'm saying all the other the coaches who have won multiple premierships.
1: Yep.
2: We exclude them for the first time coach roles. When we say they've been won by first, more often than not, don't you think, more often than not, you take over a club, and if you see the journey through well, you end up hopefully in that position.
0: It is interesting, though, you think about legendary coaches that go back into it. I can only think of Lee, who did it brilliantly, and Mick Malthouse also did it well.
2: Yes.
0: As second-time coaches that get...
1: Yep, Mick did. Yep. Yeah. View jobs.
2: I want to follow Blighty's line real plain.
1: View jobs open line.
0: Yeah, Blighty got a couple.
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16: 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The Brownlow medalist is here, Jared Healy, the AFL Hall of Famer, of course, and the coach, new coach of the Tassie Devils, Ken Hinckley, in good form as well. 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
18: Hang on. I've got one more. Hang on, Sam, just before we move on, just to go back to our earlier conversation that you had. One of the texters sent in one for us here, 764. Co-coaching. What is it Sammy smoking?
19: Smoking, you fat crap!
16: I did see that go through. What is Sammy smoking? Yeah, possibly, 764. Possibly. Possibly.
19: Yeah, let's go smoking here, mate, or I'll get you thrown out.
16: All right.
20: I've got a funny feeling.
16: Sorry, Rex.
20: There's something just underpinning your creative.
16: As I said, just kite fly. Not reporting. Okay. Just struck me as they've been linked before. Yeah. They've got a good rapport. They're North Melbourne icons.
20: Well, if anybody's going to do it, those two would probably be the best starters.
16: Maybe I'm just daydreaming. Okay. I just figure someday some club is going to do something a little bit different in the coaching space. And who knows? This might be it.
20: Could be it.
16: A progressive move, if you like. Victoria Police, they released a statement this afternoon. So what we can tell you is this in relation to the Sydney Swans and the ongoing sexual assault allegations and the standing down of the five players up there. Now, criminally, Riley Bias at this stage is in the clear. He's the only one of the Sydney five to not be formally interviewed by police. And he's now actually being treated as a witness by the sex crimes investigators, because police this week went up and interviewed Isaac Heaney, Chad Warner, James Jordan and Nick Blakey. They said that process is now concluded. And in a statement, police said investigators also spoke to or will speak to three men believed to be in the room at the time of the incident, who are being treated solely as witnesses at this time. Police now believe they have identified all parties who were in the room at the time of the alleged incident and are not looking for anyone further. So seven in the room. The investigation into the circumstances remains active and ongoing. But police said they spoke to a 26-year-old Randwick man, a 30-year-old Maroubra man, a 25-year-old Randwick man, and a 25-year-old Paddington man. That is the other four. The fifth is Riley Bice, who is not being treated as a suspect or a person of interest at this stage.
20: Well, over the last couple of days, Chad Warner has got out and about, which we haven't seen from the other guys. He was with his girlfriend
16: at
20: Maroubra Beach.
16: Oh, right. You've been clicking on the Daily Mail again or something?
20: No, I just, I'm not sure where I saw it. All these things on my phone somewhere.
18: Are you sure it's true?
20: Yeah, no, definitely. I saw it. Well, they say AI can do wonderful things, Ken, but yes. Certainly looked true. And he had a smile on his face. Not sure what that tells us, but
16: all to play out. I just think, Kenny, like from a football point of view, how they reintegrate them back into the club is just going to be so challenging. Now, I would have thought they couldn't possibly do that, could they, during a final series? That such would be the turbulence in doing that, or would you think that's something they might be able to encounter?
18: Oh no, that's a really difficult question for anyone to try and answer. I think what Sydney have done, regardless of obviously the investigation legally, the police investigation, whether there has or hasn't been an assault, that will all come out in the light of day, but we don't try and step into that. But I think what Sydney have done is, besides all that, and I'm not trying to eliminate that by any stretch, I'm just saying if this is purely a football issue, they're saying culturally that's not what we want our football club to look like and stand for. And so we've made a strong stance around football, because there's no charges or anything as yet that are to be have been laid. Is there's nothing like that that's going on, and we don't want. I'm trying to stay out of the murkiness of what that. But I'm just thinking footy culturally. They are trying to say no. There's a moment in time that we are not going to cop that type of behaviour. Whether it was if we just take some of the other stuff away and we just talk about being out late, drinking, that type of stuff, and you know, going at all sorts of hours. It sounds like that they've made their decision, Sydney, around what they expect for the rest of this year, the very minimum. And then it's going to be still another question is, are they going to bring them back into their programs? It's going to get tested. It's going to be a really strong test, because, you know, some high-quality football players out there, not disregarding the other stuff, but high-quality footballers. So whether they do or don't bring them back in, there's still a fair bit to go through, and I don't think we're going to know that for a while.
20: No, but if there's no criminal charges, Ken, my gut feeling is you go down the the route of bringing them back in, rehabilitation, maybe they even become ambassadors for the very issues that we are talking about. So I would
16: Who knows? That's still a...
20: Yeah, but I read other people saying you've got to get rid of them to improve your culture. Yeah. If everyone else is going to forgive them, if there's no criminal charges, why can't your own club?
16: And for those asking, well, if Riley Bice is cleared, does that mean he should be available to play? No, because he's been suspended for the rest of the season by his club and stood down.
20: So there's a hell of a lot of other guys out late too, just quietly.
16: Okay, all right. Well,
18: Or maybe there's more to look into than Jared.
20: Yeah, I agree.
16: We're going to continue our Tyre Power Sports update on the other side of this because we've run out of time. There's a bit more to get through. Now, I might be smoking something, but Ronnie says, Sammy's onto something. Have a look at the racing game. A lot of training partnerships. Don't
18: dismiss
16: it.
18: There is two.
16: There you go, Kenny. That's your...
18: Gay Waterhouse and Adrian Bott.
16: Yep.
18: There's a couple. Yeah. Tony and Calvin McAvoy.
20: You're onto it, Sammy.
18: You're onto it. Mick Price and young Kent, I can't think of his first name.
16: We're back in a moment.
18: There's partnerships everywhere.
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3: 3HA Weather.
21: Your four-day forecast for Western Victoria. A strong wind warning for the West Coast tonight and tomorrow. This evening will be cloudy with a slight chance of a shower and winds northwesterly 20 to 30k and a low of 9 degrees. Thursday, cloudy with a high chance of showers most likely in the morning. Friday, cloudy and morning and afternoon showers on a top of 16. And Saturday, windy with a chance of morning and afternoon showers and 14. Tops tomorrow of 15 for Hamilton, Casterton, Portland and the coast.
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21: It's 11 degrees.
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0: Seriously, that was August 17, yeah. Admittedly. That's only 2 weeks ago, though. Okay. And that's a, boy, you would hope, wouldn't you, that Graham isn't the one doing the bulk of the decision-making there. That's
1: That was a few weeks ago.
2: 2 weeks. Yeah.
0: 2 weeks.
1: Okay.
0: August 17. Well, on radio. Yeah.
1: The coach's future is in the hands of the players.
0: Mm.
1: Okay.
0: Good luck with that, boys. The good old for Cobram
2: Estate. They won't have any pressure.
0: No. They haven't got much to worry about then. Cobram Estate, Australia's most awarded extra virgin olive oil. Now, all this could be for Noel too, by the way, because they could just turn out and smack the...
2: I think they'll be ready. I think they'll be ready to go, the Crows. And I think all that will go away.
1: It's a massive challenge no matter what. But and when the Bulldogs come in, minus a few players. So, I mean, if they were going to win a final, this will be the one.
0: All right, Kenny's Cobram Estate. It's awarded all over the Australia.
2: Pool tiles
0: most of
2: are glycerine now. The pool tiles. Grown, it's amazing what it can do for pool tiles.
0: Grown, harvested, first coal pressed in northern Victoria. Chaps has texted in. King kicked White in the face and now he's delisted his son.
1: That's not good.
0: Stephen King did.
1: That's hard to
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18: We said before the match 100 minutes, at halftime 60, and now it's only 25. We've come too far, let us slip now. That is not to say we go defensive, though. We're still keeping this bloody pressure up as never been kept up before in the history of North Melbourne. And let's keep this pressure on by long kicks right up the guts. 25 minutes to go, boys. I'm extraordinarily proud of you. But I want you to make me the proudest coach in league history.
19: Oh, blimey. And didn't they just? That's Ron Barassi, North Melbourne, 1975 VFL Grand Final.
4: Long bombs to Snake Baker?
19: Straight up their guts.
4: Straight up the guts. I think it was Snake Baker, 75.
5: Snake could play, couldn't he?
4: Yeah, he was a great mate.
5: What about the, did you check the maths out a little bit there a couple of times? At half time, there was 60 minutes.
4: Yeah.
5: And then the last quarter, there was 25.
4: Okay. It was different games back then.
19: Well, it was wound up. They had a four-goal lead at halftime anyway, and they just went away with it. Was it 19-8, 122?
5: That's a way to shorten the game, though.
19: 9-13-67. Guess how many were there that day to watch that game?
5: Oh, 103?
19: 110,551.
4: Yeah,
19: they pushed them in like sardines. No health and safety back then.
5: And everyone was happy. They all could see it too, I bet.
19: Unreal. September to remember. No lock-in contracts, no hidden fees, just $9 per week for 24/7 access to any Revo Fitness across Australia. All right, second qualifying final, SCG. Sydney qualified second, but they qualified second with the help of, well, particularly at least three of the superstars are going to be missing at the weekend among the five. Brisbane are on a tear, as they've been prone to do at this time of the year, to qualify third. 10 wins from their last 11, chasing another three-peat. Let's have a listen to the two coaches, Dean Cox and Chris Fagan.
0: You know, I'm really excited about the opportunity to be able to coach this club in my first finals campaign. And yeah, you are right. I said to the players, there's no playbook on how we handle the situation. We're going to stick together. We're going to work our way through every circumstance and scenario. And we're going to try and put our best foot forward and perform in a way that we're going to make each other proud and then our football club proud. And yeah, we're under no illusion. This weekend's a really tough ask, but one we're really excited for.
20: I thought they played really well against North Melbourne. I think probably everybody had North Melbourne maybe winning that game. And I thought Sydney's system stood up and the young players that they brought in carried the load really well. So, you know, we've studied that game very, very closely. We respect their abilities and, you know, we'll give them the due respect that they deserve. I mean, I hear all the talk around the place that, you know, their season's over, et cetera, but there's a big heart in the Sydney Swans Football Club, and we've seen that year after year after year, and we're expecting the best that they can deliver on the weekend, and we know it's going to be tough playing them on their home ground.
19: All right, guys, let's maybe start with the Sydney side of things first. Kenny, I feel like as supporters and fans, we live in this romantic space, particularly around finals, you know, backs to the wall, we can do it, guts, like a bit like that Romba Rassi speech. And then I listened to you this morning with Jared, and it's like, well, talent's going to get you in the end. You can slice and dice it, but in the big games, the big players are going to get you, and if you don't have them, well, you're cooked.
21: Yeah, you can have one mission. As I said before, you can have one mission, but I don't know that you can have, I mean, it's probably four that are really important. Jordan's a tagger. Blakey's the running back that just sets up lots of stuff, and the other two just destroy you around the ball and in the forward line. So the odds are right. The odds are absolutely right. And I don't wish to say it, but $4 to $1.25, that's the odds of this round of football for that game. And Sydney finished second. But we can't deny that Brisbane are in great form for a start.
22: Yep.
21: And we also can't get away from the fact that four of their best, probably four of their best 10, maybe their best 10 with James Jordan as a tagger, but certainly three of their best six, I would imagine.
22: Mm. Yeah, well, their number one is there and arguably number two. And, well, as you said, three of their best five or six. But I remember it reminds me of a day when Robert Walls was coaching in Victoria and so on. And he said, I'm going to just walk out for a minute. If you don't want to play, fine.
21: Yeah.
22: And three guys walked out. They had injuries and one didn't want to play. And he came back in and said, right, I'm not worried about who's not playing. I'm going to focus only on who is playing. Yeah. And that'll be the only option Coxie's got. But ultimately, Ken, as you have rightly pointed out, talent is going to be a big issue. But it could be one of the great sporting upsets.
21: Yeah.
22: So
21: hey, I'm not.
22: That's why
21: I'm
22: you're hanging on. That's why you're hanging on that possibility.
21: We're not giving it away, and Sydney would not be giving it away in any way.
22: No,
21: shape,
22: they're not.
21: Form.
22: No.
21: But just the pure facts are the facts.
19: Yeah.
21: If I look at them, they look overwhelmingly in Brisbane's favour.
19: And a unique set of circumstance in front of Chris Fagan too, coaching against a side that's on its knees, weakened, and the danger of well, even in a qualifying final, I imagine the danger of just taking the foot off ever so slightly.
22: And he'll have them wound up. I think Horney had the measure early in the piece, and that is if their pressure is above 180, they win.
21: Yeah, and if they take marks. I mean, I think the other thing is for Fags, he had the benefit of the North Melbourne game.
22: Yeah. Yeah,
21: he shows his team and he gives his team a good rev up on, hey, listen, don't take any chances here.
22: Yeah.
21: And we know not to take chances at this time of the season, so let's make sure that we deliver on our best, and if we deliver our best, we will win the game.
19: Mm. Well, another four big finals in four states. Another two teams go home. Two teams march onto a prelim.
22: What's the biggest game, do you reckon?
19: High stakes now. I'm drawn to tomorrow's game, to be honest.
22: Are you?
19: Yeah. I'm drawn to tomorrow, but let's be honest. It's just a little appetizer. It's an appetizer for Friday, boys. You know that. You know that. 95,000. Let's not muck around.
22: Come on, Juddy.
21: Oh, I can't believe it.
19: Hope Juddy fires that stereo up as well at your joint, Jared, and gets it rocking. All right.
21: Nothing. Everything's a bonus from you, Jared.
19: Kenny, Jared, enjoy the weekend. Enjoy the finals.
22: Cheers.
21: See you, boys.
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7: Good evening, I'm Jamel Wells. New data shows the pace of Australia's economic growth is slowing. Federal Politics editor Michael Packey.
8: The Bureau of Statistics says the economy grew 2.1% over the year to June. This is down on the March reading, but still higher than analysts expected. Growth is mainly being driven by fuel imports, investment in data centres and electric vehicle sales. Treasurer Jim Chalmers claims the economy is resilient despite tough conditions.
9: Our three primary challenges: inflation, productivity, and global volatility.
8: The opposition's Tim Wilson argues Labor isn't dealing with the problems, meaning households are struggling.
10: The brutal truth is that the government's active inflation agenda is catching up with it.
8: The Reserve Bank will take the growth numbers into account when considering its next interest rate move later this month. Michael Packey reporting.
7: Fears are held for 38 Australians still missing after the Nepal flood. Five have been found. Australian aid has arrived in the capital, Kathmandu. Federal Minister Anna Lee says everything possible is being done to help those affected by the flood.
11: Of those that have been located, there were some in Nepal, some in Tibet, and three of them were completely outside the crisis area altogether. We still hold grave concerns for those 38 Australians who are still missing.
7: A man's been fatally shot in Sydney in a possible second mistaken identity shooting in as many days. The man in his 40s died in the doorway of a Merrylands West house this afternoon. Police say others at the address are known to them, but they're investigating if the wrong person has been targeted. Victorian detectives have spoken to four Sydney Swans players as investigations continue into an alleged sexual assault in a Melbourne hotel. And Queensland police are investigating the theft of thousands of sheep in the state's west, Georgia Condek reports.
12: Investigations indicate more than 5,000 sheep were taken from a property outside Blackall earlier this year. The ewes and rams are fitted with white National Livestock Identification System tags. They're estimated to be worth more than $1.7 million. Police say they're interested in speaking with anyone who observes suspicious stock movements, transport activity and unusual behaviour between the months of February and May. Georgia Condek reporting.
7: In finance, one Australian dollar is buying around 71.1 US cents.
13: Come and see Portland Carpet Court's newly renovated showroom, showcasing a huge range of flooring and blinds for every home.
7: North Melbourne has sacked coach Alistair Clarkson with 1 year left on his contract. He failed to lead the Kangaroos to an AFL finals berth in the past 4 years. President Sonia Hood says he isn't the right coach moving forward.
14: Having consulted widely across the club, it's become clear that Alistair no longer has the belief from enough people at the club that he is the right coach to take this group forward. Once we knew that, it felt disrespectful to him to have him coach into 2027, knowing that we would not extend him at the end of that.
7: The NRL's controversial kickoff rule experiment will continue in round 27. The Bulldogs, Broncos and Dragons Eels game will see the defending team given the option of kicking off or receiving. Perth Bears have signed Canterbury Bulldogs winger Jonathan Suar on a 3-year deal, and Alex Dimonor's first round match at the US Open has been pushed back until tomorrow due to rain. That's news and sport.
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4: Your four-day forecast for Western Victoria. A strong wind warning for the west coast tonight and tomorrow. This evening will be cloudy with a slight chance of a shower and winds northwesterly 20 to 30k and a low of 9 degrees. Thursday, cloudy with a high chance of showers most likely in the morning. Friday, cloudy and morning and afternoon showers on the top of 16. And Saturday, windy with a chance of morning and afternoon showers and 14. Tops tomorrow of 15 for Hamilton, Casterton, Portland and the coast.
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4: It's 11 degrees.
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0: So you've got this ridiculous new technology coming. That car will be here later in the year. Denza will start, and Denza is the premium brand to BYD. So it's like the Lexus to BYD is Toyota.
1: Okay, yep.
0: They will start to put this flash charging network together. They'll start with Denza dealers. So there's one in South Melbourne near our office on Kingsway. They'll start putting a few. There's one in Kew, the old Mercedes dealer. They'll start putting them in there and expanding them around. And basically how they work, and because when I heard about it, I thought, oh, great, you know, someone plugs in their Denza to charge it up and a whole suburb goes into blackout. Basically what happens is they've got a giant storage battery. So they collect solar and other energy during the day, and predominantly solar. It charges a massive battery that as you plug in your car, it just does essentially a full download of that battery into your battery as super fast. So it will be an interesting thing to see that come into market. It will only be for that Denza and that model car and that brand initially, but it shows
1: others
0: where
1: will follow.
0: The technology is. It will start to filter down to other models very soon.
1: James Waters from drive.com.au, a must-see website is drive.com.au. Oh, Peter has called in. I've got time for one more caller. Peter, good evening.
2: Yeah, hi, guys. If I bought an electric vehicle and I wanted to charge at home, amperage, does my power board, electrical board need to take? Because I'm already maxed out. So what's the average amperage I'd have to have so it would charge?
0: Yeah, no, great question. So your standard home is a 10-amp circuit, so your 240 volts, 10 amps, which means if you've got a separate sort of on your circuit board, you do one to your just a power point where you can plug in the charger, 240 volts at 10 amps, that's 2.4 kilowatts. That's the most amount you can get off that. But if you've got a multi-phase circuit, so you've got three phase, you're getting 30 amps in, still at 240 volts, it means you can charge at home at around 7 kilowatts. Now, if you're running your car to flat and plugging it in at home, it'll still take a while. But if you're just going, you know, doing your round and about and plugging it in every night, the car will be filled every night and it'll cost you only a couple of bucks. But yes, a standard home, you do need to check your switchboard before putting in an EV charger, even a power point to put your charger on. 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
0: Talk then.
1: Good on you, mate. Thank you. Back after the break, Dr. Ross Walker is with me, with us. 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
1: Wonderful 3693. Dr. Ross Walker is with me, host of Healthy Living, right here on 3RW on a Sunday night. Ross, good evening.
10: Dennis, lovely to talk to you, mate.
1: And you, tell me about UPF Brain.
10: Hi, yeah, this is interesting. This was a study of 30,000 patients over 20 years to look at the effects of ultra-processed foods on your thinking, your memory, your mood, etc. Now, we all know there's been a link over the last 15, 20 years between the ingestion of what I call processed package muck masquerading as food. It's not food, it's just empty calories. And there's a link between that and heart disease, diabetes, fat around the belly, of course, and even some obesity-related cancers. But no one really thinks about what effect could this stuff be having on your brain. So there were three studies released, 30,000 people over 20 years, for every 10% increase in ultra-processed foods, so that's anything in a box or a container with a use-by date, and also soft drinks. Let's not let those out of the bag either.
1: Off the hook? No.
10: Yeah, they're off the hook. That's what I meant to say. There's every 10% marked increase in cognitive impairment, increased risk for stroke, regardless of whether you're in the higher income or lower income bracket, how much alcohol you drink, how much activity you drink. 11,000 people in Brazil fired for 8 years. Those who had 20% of their energy intake from ultra-processed foods had much faster decline in cognitive function and executive function, which regulates your impulses, manages your emotions and allows you to stay focused. And this is even in people under the age of 60. In the final study, 32,000 female nurses followed up for 4 years. Those who had the most ultra-processed foods, wait for this, had a 49% increased risk of depression. So the question is, why would anyone eat this rubbish? It's just so we don't need to eat unnecessary food. Oh, just have a bit of a snack. Just go to a takeaway food outlet and get the rubbish they serve there. So, no, we've got to really be minimising our intake of this stuff, not just for things like heart disease, diabetes and cancers, but also for our brain as well.
1: Christine, good evening. You're speaking with Dr. Ross Walker.
12: What's happened is I've got every day, I sound a bit childish. I just spit up just once, wouldn't be much. Now that is, you know, that wasn't any problem, but my husband,
1: hang on, what happened?
12: My husband had got, he got what do you call it? He had an infection.
1: I'll tell you what, Christine, just have a think for a second. We'll come back to you in about a minute and a half. Liz, good evening to you.
13: Good evening, Dennis and Dr. Ross. I've just been diagnosed with having calcium around my heart.
10: Yeah.
13: And I'm just concerned. I've given up smoking. I've given up the alcohol. Is there anything else I can do to... my doctor really hasn't spoken to me much about it. He sent me off for a stress echocardiogram.
10: Stress echocardiogram, yeah. And that was good?
13: Yes. Yeah. That's come out next week.
10: What you're saying to me is you've had a coronary calcium score. Do you know what the number was?
13: No. No, well, I don't.
10: It's very hard for me to...
13: He hasn't told me that.
10: Well, how old are you, Liz?
13: 64.
10: Okay, so the average calcium score for a woman of 64 is around 50 to 60, all right? So if you're, say, you've got a calcium score of 20 or 30... It doesn't really matter. What you do is just keep looking after yourself. No one, Liz, should smoke cigarettes. In my view, come the revolution, I'm running the show, cigarettes and vaping would be banned, and these illegal cigarettes are just disgusting. So no one should smoke, no one should drink too much, and everyone should be practicing what I call the five keys of being healthy. That's no addictions, good quality sleep, good quality eating, and much less of it, as I was just talking about before with Dennis. The second best drug on the planet is 3 to 5 hours every week of moderate exertion. The best drug on the planet is a thing called happiness. And that's 80% of your management, Liz. 10% of the appropriate use of drugs. So if you've got a very high coronary calcium score, then you probably need to be on a statin. You need to have your blood pressure checked. You need to be checked for diabetes. And then the other 10% is the use of evidence-based supplements, which support the drugs and keep the shrink the fat down in your arteries and stabilise the calcium. So I've got plenty of people. So, for example, one of my favourite patients, I've been looking after him for 25 years. When he was 50 years old, he had a coronary calcium score of 1,500. Now, anything over 400 is very serious. He sent me he's now 74. He sent me an email on Monday. He completed the Sydney Marathon in his best time ever at the age of 74, even though his coronary calcium score was 1,500.
7: Gosh, Christine, that is a great story. Liz, thank you very much for your call. Christine, are you right now?
14: Thank you.
7: Okay, what is the problem?
14: Is this Dr. Ross?
10: Yes, it is, Christine. I'm waiting for you. I'm waiting with bated breath, Christine.
14: Oh, look, I'm having, a little bit of trouble with but just a bit of spitting up in the morning. Now, that wasn't much. I'll be all right for the day. But then I finished up, getting bronchitis.
7: He'd had his jab.
14: And he recovered. I've recovered. I feel well. I sleep well.
10: Right.
14: But the phlegm, I have to cough it up.
10: Okay. How long have you had the productive cough for, Christine?
14: I don't have a cough. My doctor said, I've only got a cold, but it's a stupid blend.
10: How long's it been there for, Christine?
14: Well, it's about 5 weeks ago when I got the bronchitis, and okay. I'm sort of improved, but it's the phlegm everywhere. I'm not exaggerating.
10: Right.
14: I have to bring it up. And I'm not too sure you can get NAC tablets, and I don't know where you can get them.
10: The NAC tablets aren't going to be relevant for you here. What's relevant for you here is to make a diagnosis. So if you're coughing up phlegm in the morning, what you need to do is get your doctor to organise a sputum culture to see whether you have a bacterial infection in your sputum. At the same time, they can do what we call PCR testing to see whether you've had some other viral infection that may affect your lungs, like influenza A or B, COVID, RSV, there's a few other things, a human metapneumovirus. So there's a whole lot of things you can be tested for, but you've got to make a diagnosis. And if the cough doesn't settle down and the sputum culture doesn't show much, you probably need at least a chest x-ray and possibly even a CT of your lungs. So it's not as if you go off to a health food store and buy some NAC or anything else. You've got to get a diagnosis and get appropriate management for whatever the diagnosis is.
7: Christine, good luck with that, and I hope you can find out exactly what's wrong and get it attended to. Wayne, good evening.
15: Oh, good day, Dr. Ross and Dennis. About a couple of months ago, I unfortunately rolled my ankle and foot and fractured the small toe metatarsal. Just wondering what time frame does it take for that to mend completely?
10: Okay, firstly, when you roll your ankle, you typically rip what's called the lateral ligaments, where you'd, and sometimes people even can crack a little bit off what we call the lateral malleolus as well when that happens. But it's typically just a rupturing of the lateral ligaments. And with the fractured metatarsal, that tends to take, I think, before it gets back to completely normal, anywhere between 6 to 12 weeks, depending on how quickly you heal. And the same thing with the with the ruptured ligaments in the leg. But the best treatment, obviously, initially is ice and elevation. You probably don't need a it's splintered, but some people have to use a moon boot just to get over it. But it typically 6 to 12 weeks, and you just gradually get back to activity, get some physio, and it should be fine.
1: Wayne, thank you very much for listening and calling. It's 16 to 9, 3AW. After 9, it's the Wednesday Nightcap with Darren and Andrew, but more with Dr. Ross after these, including your calls on 133 693.
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1: Dr. Ross Walker is with me. Ross, nasal delivery to the brain?
10: Yeah, this is really interesting, Dennis, because one of the big problems with getting drugs into the brain is a thing called the blood-brain barrier, which is this very fatty membrane that protects the brain from toxins. So it's pretty easy to get nutrients across the blood-brain barrier because they're very fat-soluble, but a lot of drugs can't get in there. And so these clever researchers are now looking at nasal sprays of different types to try and get past the blood-brain barrier, because we've got at the top of our nose, we've got these things called olfactory nerves, which are the nerves that detect smell. And there's also a thing called the trigeminal nerve as well. And they found that if they can get these treatments pretty close to that area and keep them there, they can easily cross across that directly into the brain and bypass this blood-brain barrier. So they're using different types of things. There's a thing called chitosan, which comes from crustaceans, and they can use this to act as almost like a gel to stick it up in that bit of your nose. They're also looking at these tiny fat-based bubble liposomes, which do a similar sort of thing. And even now they're developing stem cells that can do this as well. And they're finding, for example, in one study they did in mice, and mice have very big nares, so to speak, that when they put this spray up their nose, there was a marked reduction in the damage from stroke if they got it within 2 hours. So it could be that a lot of therapies we develop for the brain now go straight into the nose, like some people do with illegal drugs.
1: That's yes. What you're talking about is a positive thing, though.
10: Yeah, wonderful. What I'm talking about is a positive therapeutic thing. And also we found this year, for example, in Australia, we had this thing called flu mist, which is given only to children, which is a flu vaccine. But in fact, nasal vaccines work a lot better than injections. So we're moving towards more local therapies.
1: Adam, good evening. You're speaking with Dr. Ross.
0: Dr. Ross and Dennis. My question is, I'm in a bit of a predicament. I've been from the doctor. I've got bupredermal patches for pain.
1: Right.
10: Oh, yeah.
0: But I'm coming off the alcohol.
10: Yeah.
0: So I'm still sort of drinking, and I'm too scared to actually use it. But the pain is all down the right hand side of the body. Now, I think it's come from the liver, from excessive drinking. I'm cutting down, but am I safe to put the patch on while I'm sort of weaning off?
10: It really depends on how strong they are. This is something, because I'm not sure exactly what the doses we're talking about here. I know nothing about your alcohol history, and your GP or your liver specialist is the person you really should be talking to about this, because I don't want to give you advice based on something that might cause you some harm. The best thing you can do, my friend, is get off the grog. A lot of people don't realise this, that even if you've got significant liver damage, stopping alcohol, you can get some degree of repair in the liver within about 3 months, because the liver is a very regenerative organ. But the point is, if you've got a problem with alcohol, you cannot drink at all. So, mate, you really need some support with good doctors, a good rehab clinic to try and get off the grog, and then they can help manage your pain specifically once they help you get off alcohol. There's a lot of things we could do these days to help people do that. So please go and seek help.
1: So it's not a matter of just cutting back?
10: No. If you can't go without alcohol, you have to stop. And 1 in 20 people are born with the gene for alcoholism, and they just have to drink. So the only thing is they've got to stop. There's no, oh, I'll just cut it back a bit. It just doesn't work like that.
1: Adam, good luck with that. Ross, CAR-T therapy for solid tumours.
10: Yeah, look, this CAR-T therapy has revolutionised the treatment of blood cancers. So things like lymphoma, leukemia, myeloma. Mm-hmm. But it hasn't been that successful for the solid tumours, which are really more common. So things like breast cancer, prostate cancer, lung cancer, colon cancer, pancreatic cancer, melanoma. But now these clever researchers in the US have used this new technique to try and improve the way we deliver CAR-T therapy. So just to explain to the listeners what CAR-T therapy is, basically we take your own immune cells called T cells, we genetically reprogram them to attack whatever tumour you've got. So we find out what the tumour is, we rev up the T cells against that tumour, inject them back into the body, and you have to be able to sort out the receptors on, say, the leukemia, the lymphoma, or the myeloma. But now we're able to reprogram the body using this new technique that allows us to use focused ultrasound to change the receptors in your cancer cells, and it's shown to be quite successful when they've done it on human tumour cells. So the next step is to move into human trials with this. Pretty exciting stuff, because I think we're just edging closer to the cure for all sorts of cancers.
7: Oh, how exciting is that? You've got another interesting topic, which I want to get to, about light bulbs after the break on 133 693. Give us a call.
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5: Dr. Ross Walker is with me. Ross, light bulbs, do they affect metabolism?
6: They do, strangely, and this is really interesting. So since the early 2000s, there have been a change in the light bulbs we use. We've replaced the incandescent light bulb, the standard one, with these LED bulbs, and also modern window glasses filter out a lot of the infrared light that we get from the sun to basically improve building insulation. So we've lost 95% of our light spectrum, and we spend 90% of our days indoor. And basically what we found from the research is that red light and infrared light, which you get from things like the sun, campfire, a candle, moonlight, and even the old incandescent bulbs, are much better for you than these dreadful LED lights, which really don't give you the red and infrared spectrum. And just some really interesting studies. They found that a 15-minute burst of red light therapy in some way can blunt the blood sugar effect after a meal. And they studied 13 people with type 2 diabetes, 4.5 days of exposure to LED light, then 4.5 days of exposure to natural light, and they had much better blood sugar control with the natural light. Another study of 88,000 people over the age of 60 going for 8 years showed that greater time in daylight led to a marked reduction in dementia risk, and 400,000 adults, a higher sun exposure, less cancer, less cardiovascular disease. So light isn't just there so you can read, it's there to give you some therapy as well.
5: Which also matches in with your 3 to 5 hours of exercise each week because we're into spring, go for a walk in the sun.
6: Absolutely, absolutely.
5: Ross, I reckon we can quickly talk to Colin. Colin, what's your problem?
7: Dennis and Dr. Ross.
5: Yep.
7: I've been on statins for quite a few years now.
6: Yeah.
7: And I had I went and had a calcium score. My calcium score was zero.
6: Yep. Okay. Now, well, how old are you, Colin?
7: 68.
6: Okay. The average calcium score for a 68-year-old man is 200. If your calcium score is zero, I probably wouldn't give you a statin. But if you've been on them for, say, 20 years, your calcium score might be zero because you've been on statins for 20 years. But if it's only been a few years, you probably don't need the statin. You need to talk to your doctor about it. I'm not your doctor.
5: Colin, thank you very much. Ross Walker, it's always a pleasure. 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
5: 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Now, the Wednesday nightcap is up next. Darren James, Andrew McLaren, myself, three supposedly mature men acting like idiots for the next 60 minutes. And it comes naturally. 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
8: Good evening, I'm Jamel Wells. Australian aid has landed in Nepal as the country faces sanitation issues after catastrophic floods. Hygiene kits are being distributed along with tools and tarpaulins. There's concern it may be difficult to get the aid to affected areas with roads and other infrastructure destroyed. 5 Australians have been found, but 38 are still missing. The Australian economy slowed in the year to June as consumer sentiment continues to weaken. The economy grew 2.1%, which is down on the March reading. Much of the growth was driven by fuel imports, data centre construction and electric vehicle sales. The opposition's Tim Wilson says the broader economy is struggling.
9: The Treasurer is out there boasting about these numbers, but I can tell you that there is not a single small business that's going to the wall that shares his enthusiasm. Australian households and those sitting around the kitchen tables of the nation know headline numbers aren't translating to improved living standards.
8: Police are investigating if a fatal shooting in Sydney's West was a case of mistaken identity. A man in his 40s has been shot in the doorway of a Merrylands West house. Detective Superintendent Simon Glasser says others who live at the address are known to police, but it's unclear if the man was the intended target.
10: The owners of the location and people linked to the location are very well known to police. It is unclear what the male who was shot was doing at the location or what his involvement was.
8: Six teenagers have been charged over a stabbing at Box Hill in Melbourne's east. A 53-year-old man remains in hospital with serious injuries. Queensland's Work Safety Watchdog has issued notices to the police service after a compliance blitz on watch houses. The police union lodged a formal complaint in March, citing overcrowding and unsafe staffing levels. The high cost of living is taking a toll on the retirement confidence of Australians. A study by AMP claims 3 in 5 people fear their savings will run out. AMP Director Julie Schlapp says women are less confident than men.
11: Women all round actually have a lower confidence from a financial literacy perspective about how they approach retirement. That is particularly pronounced when it comes to divorce and having children. So that gender gap really emerges.
8: In finance, one Australian dollar's buying 71.3 US cents.
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8: Panthers co-captain Isaiah Yeo is being backed to make a successful comeback from a pec injury. He's named in Penrith's squad to play West Tigers on Sunday. Forward Lindsay Smith says Yeo never ceases to amaze.
13: If anyone can do it, he can, I guess. He's ticks every single box every single week that he plays, and he's one of the most diligent people I know. And yeah, I guess that just shows to the character of him that he's even attempting to do it.
8: North Melbourne has sacked Alistair Clarkson with a year to run on his contract. The four-time Hawthorn Premiership coach has been let go after 4 AFL seasons without a finals appearance. At the US Open, Australians Tristan Skulcate and Dane Sweeney are through to the second round. Alex Diminor plays his first match tomorrow morning. And the international team has been confirmed for golf's President's Cup, which includes Australians Minwoo Lee and Adam Scott. That's the latest news and sport.
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22: Your four-day forecast for Western Victoria. A strong wind warning for the west coast tonight and tomorrow. This evening will be cloudy with a slight chance of a shower and winds northwesterly 20 to 30k and a low of 9 degrees. Thursday, cloudy with a high chance of showers most likely in the morning. Friday, cloudy and morning and afternoon showers on the top of 16. And Saturday, windy with a chance of morning and afternoon showers and 14. Tops tomorrow of 15 for Hamilton, Casterton, Portland and the coast.
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0: doesn't seem to imprint on you at all. 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
0: When have you been late?
2: 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Where have you been late? 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Oh, gosh. 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
2: 27 to 10, Darren James, Andrew McLaren with me for the Wednesday nightcap. And Andrew, Julie is worried about you from Balnarring. Tell Andrew he needs to get to a physio for his vertigo. But it's different to vertigo, isn't it?
0: Well, maybe, I'm not sure. I've just been told by the doc, just do these exercises, you know, falling back on the bed and all that sort of stuff. And I'm doing them and, you know, in time it will get better. It's not worth talking. It's just, I just can't drive a car. I don't feel comfy driving a car. That's why I'm not here tonight.
2: Andrew, so with these exercises on the bed, just to give Darren and myself and the listeners a bit of a picture, do you have to do them at regular intervals?
0: Oh, about three, four times a day, sets at 5.
2: So you don't wake up at 3 in the morning and say, okay, hang on a second, here we go. And you drape yourself across the bed with your head hanging over the side. There's none of that.
0: No.
2: None of that malarkey.
0: None of that sort of stuff. No, thank you. We're proper people, you know. Show a little respect, mate, please. Hey, you wouldn't be dead for quids.
2: Oh, really?
0: I meant to mention this last week. That's right. It must have been a couple of weeks ago. There's a guy who showed me a piece of Zimbabwe currency. It's, I kid you not, a $100 trillion note. A $100 trillion note. It was incredible. What must inflation have been like? It was issued in the 90s, I think.
2: What if you lost it?
0: But it's worth, apparently it's worth, you know, it was worth 40 cents at best. But it was actually, that silly Mugabe, you know, was running, it was Zimbabwe at the time. I think, yes, it would have been Mugabe. And
2: well, he spoke
0: think,
2: well of you.
0: Well, he was something of a despot, but he was running inflation at levels Jim Chalmers would be appalled at. That's how bad inflation was.
1: Jimmy the Snake Chalmers.
2: Eddie, editorial comment from Andrew McLaren with his crystals out of whack. That is a really good good vibe. When have you been late to something? How late were you? And also, what is the sort of telly show that you might just put on to chill out a bit, maybe if you're sitting on your own on a, you know, Thursday
1: or the
2: afternoon?
1: Or no, more of a
2: or
1: movie.
2: Or a movie. Yeah, or a movie. Yeah, indeed. Paul, good evening.
5: Good evening, guys. Andrew, I hope you're feeling better soon.
0: Thank you.
5: And you're welcome, and Dazzler. And I just thought I'd ask Andrew and Darren if they've seen Skyfall.
1: Oh, absolutely.
2: Yes.
1: Great movie.
5: Yeah. I just wanted to say there was a... I can't remember his name. There was a legendary broadcaster. His first name could have started with D, and his last name could have started with W, but it was in 2012 and I was on the road. And this very kind, caring, professional announcer played a short orchestral quip from Adele from Skyfall, and I went straight out and bought the movie. Dennis, and thank you for playing that.
1: Oh, good work, Dennis, and well done for buying it. It's a good movie, isn't it?
2: Good, I guess. Do you like Adele's music, Andrew?
0: Yeah, it's okay. Yeah.
1: You know what Adele likes, Andrew, that you and I have in common?
0: What's that?
1: Sitting at a Lazy Susan with a white tablecloth at your Chinese. She loves it.
2: Was this before she lost all that weight?
1: I think so.
2: Right. Hey, one of you two sounds like you have a blender going on in the background.
1: Yeah, that wasn't your crystals reverberating, was it, Andrew?
0: I think so.
2: There it is again.
1: Yeah, there it is.
2: There it is again.
0: I can't hear anything at this end.
2: Have you got a, what do they call those things where you blend the food?
1: A blender.
2: Nutribullet.
1: No, what was it called? A Thermomix. That's another one.
2: Your Thermomix is another one. Paul, thank you for your call. Hello, Len.
13: Evening, Dennis.
2: Len.
13: Movies that I like to watch on a Sunday afternoon, if I've got, you know, if it's crap weather and you can't do anything outside, I haven't done it for a long time, but my favourite go-to one was Rio Bravo.
2: A bit of Western action.
13: John Wayne, Walter Brennan, and others, but yeah, great movie.
0: Dean Martin and Ricky Nelson too, weren't it?
13: Ricky Nelson, no, I think he was about 17 when he was in that show.
0: Yes, he would have been, yes.
13: Unfortunately, we lost him way too early, didn't we, with that accident with the aeroplane.
2: Yeah, gone too soon, another one. Len, thank you. Alicia, welcome along.
14: Hi, you know what I like watching?
2: What?
14: Downton Abbey.
2: Oh, now, that's a telly show, but I tell you what, yes, there'd be a lot of people who probably sneak back to a bit of Downton with Carson in the kitchen.
0: That's right. Well, there have been three movies.
14: All the characters act so well, you know?
2: Yeah.
14: They're consistent, you know?
2: Yes.
14: You really feel you know them.
2: And Hugh Bonneville's coming to Melbourne in February, I think it is, in Private Lives with Lisa McCune.
1: Lisa McCune at the Prinny, Andrew.
2: At the Prinny.
0: Oh, the Prinny.
1: I know you love the Prinny.
0: Oh, I've had some of the most emotional experiences of my life in the Prinny.
1: Yeah, what did you see at the Prinny, darling, when that was on?
2: How did you go at her Madge?
0: It was just seeing the love of the theatre amongst all the crowd. I adored it.
1: I adore it.
2: Alicia, thank you for your call.
0: Theatre.
1: I love the theatre.
2: You do love your theatre, Darren.
1: Oh, I love it.
2: I love it. You just immerse yourself.
1: Her Majesty's has a smell, and I walk into her Madge and I sniff, And I think, yes, game on. There's a show about to start.
2: Oh, that's right. Good.
1: Yeah, and that's the Prinny good. Does the same, Andrew.
0: All the rest. Oh, beautiful.
1: Yeah.
2: How do you go at the Forum, Darren?
1: Oh, I haven't been to the Forum for a long time, but I'm a big fan of theatre in this city.
2: Yes, indeed. Do you want to just say it again? What are you a fan of?
1: Theatre.
2: Claire, good evening.
15: Hello. I just wanted to pass some advice on to Andrew, please. I had vertigo a couple of years back and went to, on the advice of my physio, to Dizzy Day Clinic in Richmond, called Dizzy Day, D-A-Y, and they fixed me in two sessions. Unbelievable people. So,
2: isn't that
15: really
2: good?
15: Really good. Couldn't recommend them highly enough for anybody. And I had really severe vertigo. Couldn't drive, couldn't do anything. And I'd been to a neurologist, been to lots of things, and was advised by a physio at work to go there and see the principal person there, and they fixed me in two sessions. So they give you exercises to do if you ever feel it coming on again, and I've never had to go back.
0: Andrew? How long ago did you have it then?
15: Probably not quite 2 years ago.
0: Oh, that's good. That's wonderful. All right, no point taken. I hope I don't need to take your advice. I hope it has been getting a bit better in the last couple of days. Anyway, no, thank you for the call. Appreciate it.
2: Claire, thank you. Andrew, can I just ask, when you said before you do get warnings, what sort of things happen to you? Because you're usually so calm and suave and, you know, composed. What happens?
0: Well, your head falls into the soup sort of thing. No, it's not quite that bad.
1: But that's happened when Uki cooks anyway.
0: Well, that's so true, actually. But she may be listening tonight, so we won't pursue that topic.
1: Oh, whoops. Sorry, Ooks.
2: Hello, Ooks.
0: Only jargon.
2: Ah, no worries, love. Oh, funny you do that. Ernie's birthday today, birth date today.
1: Oh, wouldn't it have been?
2: Yes.
1: Old Ernie.
0: Been in his late 80s?
2: I have no idea. Yeah, today, the 2nd of September.
1: Remember when we used to do Friday lunch with him?
2: Yes, and you did too.
1: Remember when we came across a bidet for the first time in Paris?
2: Yes. I was only talking to someone about that only a week ago.
1: Oh, you never guess what happened, Andrew.
2: No, I think you could, Andrew.
0: Being early, I can imagine.
1: He got his tooth... Oh, wait, can we do it?
2: No.
0: No, don't.
2: The other thing I saw on Facebook today, Matthew Sigley, who we all know.
1: Oh, Matthew. He worked with me for a while.
2: Yes, funny fella. He put up a beautiful photo of Ernie interviewing John Lennon, which was gorgeous. 17 to 10, 3AW. Adam, we'll get to you straight after the break. This is The Nightcap.
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8: We did mention earlier that the 2nd of September, Ernie Sigley's birth date, he would have been 88 today if he was still still with us. What is that noise?
9: Yeah, I can hear it now myself.
8: Andrew, you're not sitting on your electric toothbrush by any chance, are you?
9: It's one of my medical devices.
8: What, massages?
9: So I'm hooked up to sort of keep me going. No, I don't know what it is. I just... They've got to sit in the hall, then it'll be cold.
8: Can we do a bit of market research here? Darren, can you turn yourself off for a second?
10: Yeah, stand by.
8: Oh, no, it's still there. It's you, McLaren.
10: It's
9: not
10: me. There it is. What was that?
9: Thank you so much.
10: What
8: do you mean, thank you so much? What have you discovered?
9: I'm thanking the gods of electricity for stopping it, whatever it was.
8: Are you on a generator?
10: You stopped it yourself, didn't you?
9: No.
10: Oh, didn't you?
9: Oh. No.
10: All right.
8: Andrew, you turn yourself off for a second.
9: Oh, here we go. I'm sorry. I guess this 2001 mobile phone is not, but, you know, probably seen better days.
8: This is a 2001 noise odyssey.
9: Does anyone still use a really old phone? It's a topic for another day, isn't it?
8: What brand of phone are you on at the moment, Andrew?
9: It's an Apple doodah, you know.
8: Apple smartphone.
9: Yeah, one of those. You know.
8: You're not on an old Siemens or an old
10: Hello Moto.
8: Yes, Motorola.
9: Oh, yes, the Motorola. That's right. That was a big
8: one. What is this noise?
10: Are they Nokia? Remember the Nokias?
8: Nokias were
9: huge.
8: They were
9: big ones, though, the Nokias, yeah.
10: Massive.
8: I think Nokias are still around, but they're not as prominent as they used to be.
9: And yes, once upon a time, IBM was such a big company. You don't sort of human anymore. It's been overtaken. You know, back in the 80s, everything was IBM was
8: massive,
9: the latest and the greatest. Yeah.
10: Can you massive. Still go to a Nokia shop and get one?
9: I don't know where you're going with that.
8: I'm glad you picked up on that, Andrew.
9: Well, Andrew, don't like that sort of stuff. I don't like that.
8: Andrew, you're hosting Remember When solo on Sunday night, aren't you?
9: Well, not solo. I have the auspices of Mr. Kevin Trask.
8: There you go.
9: And he's a lovely man.
8: Is he related to Di?
9: He's the cousin of Di Trask.
8: There you are. She was a great singer. Fantastic singer.
9: Oh, boy, the good I'm in.
8: That's it. Hey, Andrew, I hope you're okay for this big moment here. This Sunday night.
9: Oh, thank goodness.
10: This could be your opportunity, Andrew, to get a midweek shift.
8: Can you imagine he starts Sunday night and then you hear in the background. Yeah, that's
10: right. Will you be able to get into the studio?
9: yes, I should be better. I'll be better by Sunday night. You know, I hope so. Anyway, look, that's not talking about
8: just
9: me
8: on,
9: and my...
8: But just don't know, but just on behalf of Darren and myself, you have got still so much to offer.
10: So much.
8: We had a little meeting about this on the weekend, and we just feel that we've only really touched. You just need to have more confidence and come out and, you know, and
9: you know
8: just
9: what,
8: and,
9: you know,
8: and do what you
9: life,
8: do.
9: At this stage of my life, you know what I've got to offer? They can harvest my kidneys and my liver and probably a few... Well, I was going to say teeth, but no, that'd be no good. Now, that's all I'm ready for. Now, I'm ready for, you know, being dismembered.
8: We're playing Crystal Chandelier for you, Andy, with a bit of Vic Dana. Darren, what do you have to leave us with? Darren. Darren's disappeared off the face of the earth. What? Oh, goodbye, Andy. Goodbye, Darren. Bye.
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11: Good evening, I'm Jamel Wells. Australian aid is being unloaded in Nepal with 38 Aussies still missing after devastating floods. Nelson Scott reports from Kathmandu.
12: Australian and Nepali officials are sorting through thousands of hygiene kits and solar lights delivered here on a RAF jet. The relief is part of an $8 million federal government package, arriving 1 week after the catastrophic mudslide along the Tibetan border. But one local aid worker says transporting supplies to affected areas remains difficult.
13: All the bridges are gone, so it's very hard for us to send them the relief material.
12: Five missing Australians have now been located across the region. The desperate family members of the 38 Australians still unaccounted for, living in the hope their relative will be the next to be found alive. Among them, Sydney man Shwarim has flown to Nepal to search for his wife.
14: We have a 2-year-old and a 10-year-old, kids who are waiting in Australia, hoping that she's going to come back.
12: The federal government maintains it holds grave concerns for those still missing. Nelson Scott, Kathmandu.
11: Some analysts say the RBA board has little choice but to raise interest rates when it meets later this month. New data shows the pace of Australia's economic growth is slowing. There's also ongoing concern about high inflation. Global X strategist Mark Yoakum says a rate rise is likely.
15: In a couple of weeks' time, or they decide to let's get a firmer look at the inflation number. They wait for their quarterly print and they decide to go in November. The next move in rates is up, definitely not down, and they really can't be forced to sit on their hands anymore.
11: A crime scene's been set up after a fatal shooting at Merrylands West in Sydney. Emergency crews called to a house around 3 p.m. found a man in his 40s with a gunshot wound. He died at the scene. A man's been given a 2-year jail sentence for making deep fake images of female staff and students at a Queensland school. The 56-year-old created images that were emailed to victims in 2023. 4 Sydney Swans players have been interviewed over allegations of a sexual assault in a Melbourne hotel. Victoria's sex crime squad has travelled to New South Wales this week. And the WA government says there have been no new cases of the H5 strain of bird flu in the past 6 weeks. Australia has recorded 456 positive cases, 10 of them are in Western Australia. In finance, one Australian dollar buying around 71.3 US cents.
16: Portland Carpet Court's showroom has been beautifully renovated with a large range of carpet, timber, hybrid, vinyl and blinds.
11: North Melbourne says Alistair Clarkson lost the confidence of AFL players and staff to continue as senior coach. He's been sacked with a year left on his contract. Next year's AFL competition gets underway a week later than usual, around March 17 or 18. The Dolphins will roll out a near full-strength side for Friday's NRL clash with the Titans. Star Selwyn Cobbo is the only player ruled out with injury. Forward Kurt Donohoe says they want to build on last week's win over the Roosters.
17: That was the finals game itself. Like, it had that finals feel about it, and I think it definitely shows that we're ready to keep going for these finals and give it a red hot crack.
11: Parramatta has re-signed rising star Ronald Volkman on a two-year deal. The 24-year-old 5'8 scored a stunning solo try in last week's win over the Sharks, and Isabella Nichols has booked her place in the final of the Fiji Surf Pro at Cloudbreak. You're up to date. That's the latest news and sport.
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0: from Shawshank Redemption, or like the original that they recorded the music.
1: Magnificent Seven,
0: or Lawrence of Arabia. That would be worth plenty. Josie, you've called in. Hello.
2: Good evening, Peter and Dennis. I collected teaspoons.
0: Teaspoons?
2: Teaspoon, yes.
0: Teaspoons.
2: Mm. Yes.
0: From all over the world, anywhere you go?
2: Yeah. Well, not where I go. I've got friends who go, when they go, they bring me some, and I've got some for me. A lot of it, 200, but I've lost interest.
0: Oh. Well, you might flog them off, Josie.
2: You know, something I want to tell you, Dennis. Mm-hmm. I miss the outdoor broadcast that they used to have.
0: Oh, yes. We met years and years ago. Josie came to quite a few of them. I think at ENS mostly. Josie, it's great to hear from you. And keep calling in, by all means, at 29 to 11. Pete, we have to wind up, unfortunately.
1: Oh, Dennis, it's been great fun having a yarn tonight and thinking about all those various interests of people. It's wonderful how much ground we've covered tonight. It's amazing. Thank you.
0: We have indeed. Be watching you on the weekend, Nine News.
1: Thank you, Dennis. Have a good
0: night. Good on you, mate. All the best. 29 to 11, 3RW. The quiz is coming up shortly, and then Paul Harris with some movie suggestions. And then after 11, an hour of talkback, just you and me. Cars in Movies Ology is next. 133-693, back shortly.
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0: Wonderful 3693. It's quiz time. How well do you know your cars in movies? Thank you to Cameron, who has written this. And good evening, Susan.
12: Dennis.
0: Susan, here we go.
12: Yes.
0: How well do you know your cars in movies, Susan?
12: Oh, no, not great. No, I didn't know first either.
0: One question is pretty tricky, but the first one is this. What number was on the Volkswagen Beetle in the Herbie movies? It's between 50 and 60.
12: Oh, 56.
0: Not 56. Peter.
13: Hello, Dennis.
0: Peter.
13: Yep.
0: What was... we seem to have had a mix-up with our quizzes. What was the original colour of the original colour? Now, in the movie, it was white, but the Ecto-1 mobile in the movie Ghostbusters, what was the original colour?
13: It was black, I think.
0: Yeah, black is right. The family truckster was used in which popular 1980s movie?
13: National Lampoon's Vacation.
0: Hey, you're going well here. Is this a bit of a hobby of yours?
13: Oh, I'm interested in cars.
0: Yeah, there you go. James Bond drove which type of car that turned into a submarine? What brand?
13: Yeah, that was a Lotus Esprit.
0: A Lotus Esprit is correct. Okay. 88 miles per hour is associated with what make of car in Back to the Future movies?
13: DeLorean?
0: I had a feeling you'd get that. Well done to you. That is extremely good work by you. We're going to play a motoring song in just a second. You're heading off with our compliments to go to the fabulous Platform 28 with a $100 voucher. Do you ever go to the footy?
13: No. Well, not normally, but I went 2 weeks ago with, I guess, my de facto nephew, grandson, went to the Collingwood and Hawthorn match.
0: Hey.
13: He said he didn't go, but...
0: Yeah. Well, I tell you what, even if you might get the train into Southern Cross, you take a five-minute walk, you'll be at Platform 28, and you can just enjoy your $100 voucher, maybe a meal or a few drinks with friends. Congratulations to you, Peter. You are tonight's winner, Platform 28, where great events come to life. Coming up next here on 3RW, it is Paul Harris, movies, streaming, what's he been watching? We'll find out shortly, and here's a bit of a car song.

0: Harris is not far away. This is 3AW. Paul Harris coming up with movies straight after these.
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10: I'd love you to finish this line. You know you're getting old when ... Also, have you had something that is in your life that's all a bit bizarre? It's all a bit weird. There were stories around 3RW years ago that a panel operator put a record on. And when he came back into the studio section, the record had actually been turned over and was playing the other side. And there was a security guard standing there. And he said, well, you turned the record over. He said, I just walked in here. I haven't touched anything. And there was also a story from years back, which I don't know the full detail on, some sort of ghostly experience in one of our old buildings in the news booth. I don't know the full story. Merle, good evening. What have you got for me?
11: We had a ghostly experience when my daughter was about four.
10: Right.
11: She used to have this little boy come and visit us. And my husband said to me, I don't know how to handle this. I said, well, we can't confuse her. I'll just have a talk with her. And I said to her, listen, I can't see your friend.
10: Sorry, Merle, this was an imaginary friend.
11: Pardon?
10: This was an imaginary friend.
11: Yeah, it was an imaginary. And I said to her, I can't see your friend. And she said, no, he died. And I thought, oh God. I said, what happened to him? She said he was in an accident with wheels. And he comes to visit me. Anyway, we sort of went along with it, and he used to visit us. We had to move over sometimes in the car because he was travelling with us, things like that. Years later, my cousin was doing family tree, and he said to me, Grandma had a brother. He was 10, and they lived up in Outram, and his father was a mechanic up there. And he went with his father's lunch, with packed lunch, and on his way back home, he leant over into something pit and fell in and got crushed.
10: Oh, boy.
11: And my cousin said to me, yes, she had, Grandma had a brother. She used to keep his little cap in a drawer. And, you know, this little boy, Lisa said she can still remember him, and she can even, he described the crushing noise of the accident that took him.
10: Merle, that is pretty spooky. And obviously there's some history that's popped up decades later that supports the whole thing. Merle, thank you. It's always nice to hear from you. Hello, Jim.
5: Hi, Dennis.
10: Hey, Jim.
5: Dan? Yeah. Hey, you know, we're getting older. Memory goes on you. You know, the topics you're talking about tonight, there would have been a couple of times there, a couple of people I've known really well have died, and, you know, like through accident and that.
10: Mm-hmm.
5: And it was during the night, and I swore they floated across the top of the room, yeah?
10: So were you awake when this happened, or have you...
5: No. I wasn't awake. I was asleep, but something made me wake up. I just felt their presence in the room. Now, on two separate occasions, you know?
10: Yeah. It's very hard to... It's hard to tell people about this because they go, oh, you're sure you're making it up. You had a bad dream. But these stories are around everywhere, Jim.
5: Yeah. Hey, another thing too, Dennis, you're talking the other night there about people who take people off, you know, like entertainers. What do they call them?
10: Impersonators.
5: That's what we're talking about. Hey?
10: I was talking about a fella called Louis Feltrin, who I saw last Friday night when I was hosting the Gippsland Business Awards. He does a Robbie Williams tribute, but the thing that makes him so outstanding is he looks like Robbie Williams' twin brother. He's full of the same confidence and energy of Robbie Williams, but the thing that he's got going for him above everything else is that he is a fantastic singer, and gosh, he was good. Who have you seen?
5: Not so much seen. I couldn't remember the word tribute singer, but this only happened just the other night when I was going home. But the first time I noticed it happened was, have you ever been listening to a record? I was listening to Roy Orbison.
10: Mm-hmm.

0: had a couple of cans of Southern tonight, and I'll have more last night, sorry, and I'll have a few more tonight after dinner. Just had a couple.
1: Couple of cans of Southern. What's a couple of cans of Southern?
0: Southern Comfort and Cola.
1: Really good for the teeth. Yeah, great for the teeth.
0: No alcohol is good for your teeth. No alcohol is good for your body.
1: Oh, I don't know.
0: As we know.
1: Really cheeky guy. Great glass of Cabernet from Margaret Rivers, okay, occasionally, isn't it?
0: Not a red wine person. I've been there. Oh, I didn't drink red wine, but I used to drink wine and beer and that when I was younger, but I do love my Southern. It's the one constant that's sort of gone along with. I like Kahlua and milk. I like cocktails. Got a sweet tooth. Terrible.
1: One constant in life. Many happy returns. And, gee, we hope it's a big one for you, Leanne.
0: Not as big as the 60th, but I've got rock and roll dancing Friday and Saturday, and Sunday I've got to go to Horsham today, tomorrow, Saturday, Sunday.
1: Oh, you are busy. You're a busy girl. Good on you. Justine, David, TJ will come to you very shortly. Artie John, it's all part of Australia overnight, wherever you are. Melbourne right now with a high of 17 degrees, maybe even some showers around later today. Perth not there yet, but 14.5 degrees. Top of 20 for your day tomorrow, your Thursday tomorrow, showers. And Adelaide, 13 degrees right now with a top of 17 for your brand new day. Come and spend the morning together. It is Australia overnight.
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1: Things about 133693. Things about which you are happy. Happy birthday, Leanne. Look at the text coming in, Leanne. You love this. Good on you, Craig. Thanks. Tone says, I remember the Listener in TV, weekly paper, newspaper magazine style, very early. Well, I reckon it was out of the 60s into the 70s. It was around a long time. I know the grandparents used to always have it once a week. The Listener in TV, presumably just Victorian-based. Stand to be corrected on that. Remember the Listener in TV and Go Set, Sally says. Go Set was the best. when you think about those stories that we would read in Go Set magazine, and it usually dealt with a band that was going overseas, and that was like the be-all and end-all, that they were leaving and they were going to America or they were going to the UK. And it was so special to read about that, when they were leaving and what ship they were travelling on. It was just fantastic. Molly was behind it. Wendy Saddington. Whoa. Like yesterday. David, morning.
4: Morning. I got a little, I think it's called a palindrome. So it starts off one fine day in the middle of the night, two dead men got up to fight. Back to back, they faced each other, drew their swords and shot each other.
1: Now, what's a, you just remind us about, I should know, palindrome is a...
4: I think it's like reversal or...
1: Yes, so it's a word, a phrase or sequence that reads same backwards as forwards.
4: Well, that's not it. Yeah, it's some form of something. But yeah, I got taught that as a kid, and it's sort of like a poemy type of thing, and it's stuck with me ever since.
1: Do it. Just do it one more time, but slowly, if you'll pardon the expression.
4: Yep. One fine day in the middle of the night, two dead men got up to fight.
1: Yeah.
4: Back to back, they faced each other, drew their swords, and shot each other.
1: That's fantastic. That's brilliant. I have not heard that. I'm not, and you've remembered it for a long time.
4: Oh, so I got taught it as a kid.
1: Isn't that fact? Well done, you, David. Is that so? What's the distinction between that and a limerick? I think the storyline that you tell is that because none of it really makes sense.
4: Yeah, and you know, it has got some. I have looked it up once before, and it does have a name. What it's called. But I can't remember what it is.
1: Somebody will let us know. You watch Jan will be on the line straight away as a long-standing great teacher for many a year. David, well done you. Now, Justine, many happy returns, Justine.
11: Good morning. You're the first person that's wished me happy birthday, Tony.
1: What happened? The kids haven't called you, surely.
11: They're in bed because they get up so early, remember. They're workers.
1: No excuse. You've got to look after your mum and they should be on the phone come midnight, sort of set the alarm. Mum, we thought we'd give you a quick call and say happy birthday.
11: No, they'll ring me in the morning. They'll ring me at about 4:30 in the morning when they're getting up and the birds are getting up. Tony, I can't believe Leanne and I share the same birthday.
1: Look at you two.
11: I have loved her. I have a visual, and we should have it's like a game because I love playing games. I have a visual of what she looks like.
1: Yeah.
11: I have loved her voice from the minute I have heard it. And now, and I'd love to know if we're the similar age, because I'm not giving you my age. And this is not a special birthday, Tony. It's just a regular birthday.
1: It's a birthday. One of the things over the years, Justine, is as so many people have said upon meeting me,

0: And when you ring through, the first voice you hear will be not Jay. Isn't that, see, this is what's happened to me now. I tell you, isn't that awful? Isn't that just dreadful? Don't you make me laugh. I'm embarrassed now. But when you ring through, you'll get really well looked after. 1-33-693-0477-693-693 for the text line for Australia Overnight.
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0: Maggie, well done. You, I did that a long time ago, Jackson. You'll love. I introduced a dear friend, and I went to introduce her, and I said, I'd like you to meet. I couldn't remember her name. Oh, it's awful. Now, there's a coaching job at North Melbourne going. Perhaps Justin could apply. Well, we're hoping that's a good idea. When Justin rings through, we'll make that recommendation. He could go and coach the mighty North Melbournes, the Kangarooches. I get earth and heart. Good on you, Maggie. Thank you. It is a full moon. Has it been a full moon? A lovely one here, ending in 571, who says, g'day, Tone. A weekly little magazine that was called, from memory, Charlie Chuckles. Aha, that now makes sense, as opposed to Chucklers Weekly. Charlie Chuckles. I was a member of their Charlie Chuckles Club, but I don't remember, says 571. Thank you. Anybody else was a member of the Charlie Chuckles Club? Was it in all news magazines, and or was it a stand-up magazine of its own right? Around Australia. Craig, morning.
10: Morning. What's your name again?
0: Thanks. Don't. Don't. Isn't it awful when you just...
10: I know.
0: Oh, and you want to drop through the ground. And you know
10: each other. The more you try, the worse it gets. Yes, yeah. I know.
0: And of course, Jackson, the other side of the glass, was not even going to help me. He just left me dry.
10: Well done to you, Jackson. Well played.
0: He could have just whispered in the ears, You could have said, you dick.
10: Because you should have said, you should have said Ethan and see what you did.
0: Well, that's right, Ethan. So for 3 days of the week, I look up and Jay, who does Monday, Tuesday, Wednesday with me. So you look up and you see a different face. You go, oh, just odd anyway. That'll go down in the annals.
10: It will. You mentioned before how people see you and say you don't look like what you sound. It reminded me of when television started in Australia in the mid-50s, 56, 57. Yeah. And most of the people who appeared on television at that time were ex-radio personalities. And apparently, what I heard, the switchboards used to get lit up at the television stations for people saying, that's not that person. Because they had a visual of what that person's voice was.
0: Oh, yes.
10: And it didn't relate to what the actual face was. And it's hilarious because you do. But when you hear someone's voice, you have an instant visual of that person.
0: Yeah. There was a time when you'd see those, back in the day, would you remember where you get those, you might be too young, we would get the top 40 music charts for various radio stations.
10: Oh, yeah. Yeah, I remember that.
0: And then quite often there'd be a picture of one of the presenters, either from 3XY or a 3UZ or a 5KA or a 6PR, whatever the case may be. And there would be a picture of a presenter on that and who you loved. And you go, oh, that doesn't look anything like he sounds.
10: No.
0: So I get
10: absolutely.
0: It.
10: Absolutely. Mm. Yeah. It's an interesting phenomenon, isn't it? Like, people have a visual of it, so they assume that's it. And when they see the actual person, they actually don't believe it, even though that's the person there. It's funny. Anyway.
0: And the other thing that used to come up, Craig, is people would often say, oh, you all sound the same on radio.
10: Yeah. I mean, I know 3W does have a style of voice, like that very calm, soothing type voice, but they're not identical.
0: No.
10: You know what I mean?
0: No, that's true. I mean, Dennis has a great voice.
11: G'day, this is Dennis Walter.
0: There it is. Thank you, Dan. I've told him to go home, but he just hangs around the studio and refuses to go home till after 1 o'clock for the big drive to Geelong. Craig, happy days. Nice to talk to you.
10: Thanks.
0: See you. Bye. Wherever you are around Australia, Justin, good morning.
12: Good morning, T-Mac. Just before I start, I just want to wish... Justine and was it
0: Leanne? Happy birthday,
12: Leanne. Yeah. Leanne and Justine, a happy birthday. Hope they have many returns.
0: Did you ever kick the? Oh, that's very kind of you. Did you ever kick the footy from time to time?
12: Of course I did. And no, I know where you're going with this because I'm not going to be coaching the Kangaroos.
0: Well, what about an assistant? What about an assistant coach?
12: I would not want to be. You know, I don't want to sound a bit nasty about the club, but I don't think I would want to be coaching a club that hasn't been doing too well. I mean, they haven't, you know, won that many games to get into the wild card round. So, you know, I just don't really want to coach a team that's, you know, not doing that well.
0: But wouldn't that be the job of any new coach coming in to reverse that? That would be part of the role,
12: I
0: think.
12: But no, I would like to, but I wouldn't want to coach because I'm not that much of a coach myself because I tried to help my brother out and look what happened. I won't say what happened, but yeah.
0: Didn't quite work out?
12: No. He's somewhere... where he shouldn't be.
0: Oh, okay. Good on you.
12: Yep.
0: Thank you.
12: Yep.
0: Just keep us hanging on, Justin.
12: No, it's in the court system as we speak.
0: Oh, dear. Oh, awkward. All right.
12: Yeah. So, yes.
0: What else is happening in the world for you?
12: Well, I'm on a break at the moment from pickleball. My coach is actually over in Vietnam, so I've got a few weeks off. So I've been going fishing.
0: But can't you still go and have a play, you know, play the game? Do you need your coach?
12: No. I've got a set day, which is Friday, that I go and have a train with the coach, like have a head out with my coach, but she's away on holiday. So that pickleball centre is locked.
0: Well, because your coach goes away, they close the whole business down.
12: It's not a business. It's just like, you know those, man, I'm showing my age here. you know those, yeah, I know you're laughing, old man. No, yeah, and you know those Thomastown, right?
0: Yeah.
12: I know. You know that Thomastown where they have all these factories and all of that?
0: Oh, yeah.
12: Like, it's like a business centre.
0: Yeah, a lot of industry and different businesses. Yeah, sure.
12: Yeah. Well, it's like one of them. It's like they've only got like a little sort of workshop there.
0: Right. Have you ever thought about dance lessons?
12: No. Hell no. I am not doing dancing. I almost broke an ankle dancing.
0: How do you almost break an ankle?
12: I'll tell you the story. I hope I'm not going to run into the news. No. But what had happened was I was at my end of school formal. Yes. Yeah. I was at my end of school formal. I was at a hall. The floor was like wood. They just waxed it. Like, they all polished it. Mm. The next day we went to the formal. It was in the hall. Just as we were getting up to do the first dance, I go butt over head and almost broke my ankle because the floor was that slippery. Yeah.
0: Excellent story. Well, so long as you're okay.
12: Yes, definitely. Yeah. Okay. But no, the reason why I wanted to ring up is I'm not too sure if you're aware of Dry Arrow. Retiring from the NRL.
0: Just remind me.
12: So, Jai Arrow was a player from the West Tigers and the Gold Coast Titans.
0: Yeah,
12: he was
0: diagnosed
12: with MND.
0: He was, and what a player.
12: Yeah. Mm. Yeah. So, what the NRL has done is they've let him play the next two games for the West Tigers. I think the last game is against the Panthers, and that'll be his 100th game.
0: It will be. He's just played his 99th. Yep.
12: Yes. So I just want to talk about MND because, you know, I think what they're doing to help find a cure, I think they're doing a really good job. You know, Neil Danaher. We've lost, I think, a number of other sports people. But, you know, I just wish Jai Arrow could, you know, play on, but, you know, as his MND gets worse. But I just want to send a message out to him. I know he's probably not listening, but I just want to wish him a speedy recovery. And, you know, we're all thinking about him. And, yeah, he's just a wonderful player.
0: That's a very lovely thought of you. Well done, you. Thank you for that. Justin says, like the Shermanator from the American Pie movies. Yes, in many, many ways. Tone, I think it's top. Thank you, Marion, for that little note. Appreciate the feedback on that. The other one here, respectfully and good fun, I picture Leanne's birthday girl, like Lane Beachley. And Justine the Chatterboxer, it's funny, Rob, like Prue and Trude from the boutique homeware shop, Kath and Kim, Prue and Trude, hello. My name's Justine. They were funny characters, weren't they? Come and join us the other side, 133-693. It is Australia Overnight.
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0: Thursday, it is the 3rd of September 2026. 26, thank you. It's a Who Am I? Think about this and drop a call, 133693. I was born on this day in Czechoslovakia in 1875. I then became a German motor engineer. I designed the Volkswagen and then formed my own company after World War II. Who am I? 133693. John, good morning.
22: Hello.
0: Johnny.
22: Yes. Oh, that's what I want to hear.
0: Johnny, be good.
22: I have a poem if you've got time to hear it, but...
0: Do you?
23: Here's Johnny.
0: Is it a long one? Yeah. You pardon the expression?
22: Five stanzas.
0: Okay.
22: Yeah, it takes about a minute and a half.
0: Right. Okay. What is the context of it?
22: It's called Show Me the Door, Released from Prison.
0: Show Me the Door, Released from Prison. Here we go. Johnny from Moorabbin. In your very best, and get that voice forward to the tip of the tongue, John. Like Lee Murray
22: The bit with the where you make your mouth go up and down so that it makes a noise.
0: You do some exercises, voice exercises.
22: The days were long to the extreme, and it is a very hard to have a dream. I will be glad when they come and show me the door, and that, my friend, is for very sure. I've been in this place for Dankensdale, as this is really the nature of a jail.
0: Yeah.
22: Prison guards come to my cell door and say, "Hey, you, get up! This is your release day. Now this is the day I have been waiting for. At last they have come to show me the door. No more fear cowering in a corner. I only wish I had come sooner. I come out of my cell to collect my street clothing, and I go through the gate and look back loathing. Mm. The very day I first went into that place, but I go in with a look of glee on my face. After so many years, I have finally been set free. And I go in from here with a source of glee. Although I see no kind of future at all, at least now I can say I can stand tall.
0: Yeah. John, that was a lovely touch, and thank you for your contribution. Michael, it's very funny. Show him the door, you say. Thank you. Michael, good morning.
2: Good morning, Tony. How are you?
0: Oh, Michael, I'm glad you asked. Really well, thank you.
2: Oh, great. I think I've got an answer to your trivia question.
0: Mm-hmm.
2: Is it Henry Ford the answer?
0: You're going to say Henry Ford?
2: Yeah.
0: Born in Czechoslovakia, the great Henry Ford, born in Czechoslovakia, 1875. Do you want to change your answer?
2: No.
0: No, it's not Henry Ford. Oh, sorry, Michael.
2: That's all right. I'll try next time.
0: Maybe next time. Keep thinking. I'll give the clue again. For those listening around Australia, whether you'd be listening through the ACE Radio Network, 3AW here in Melbourne, 5AA in Adelaide. Hello, 6PR in Perth. Who am I? I was born Czechoslovakia, 1875, German motor engineer, designed the Volkswagen, then formed my own company after WW2. Who am I? Rob says, like sand through the hourglass, these are the days of our lives. Rob, you have no idea. You have no idea. The Nazi Party set up a Volkswagen. Not quite right. Not quite right. But thank you. Tony, do we need to listen to poems? Well, some love poems, and I know not everybody does. Where are we up to? Oh, that's a good thought from Jackson the other side. He said, so what do you imagine some people that you've not met look like? When you think about that, is there someone that you have had that experience where you then met them and then were somewhat disappointed? Well, I've experienced that my entire life. People meet me and go, God, that's disappointing. Any other presenters and or, more importantly, callers to this great program that when you met or you haven't met and the picture that you have of them? Come and talk about that. We can have a bit of fun, I reckon. 133693.
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0: Yes, Helen says, I cheated. I Googled it. Thank you, Helen. So you would be correct. G'day, Tone. Tristan says, you are correct, Tristan. Regards, Pete. Well done, you. This is all via text, of course. Yes, you're correct. Morning. Would the trivia answer be? Yes, 003. John from Perth. Well done. Spot on. And Leanne, birthday girl, also correct. I think a lot of people have they cheat. Nothing wrong with that. We all cheat, really, don't we? We're a bunch full of cheats. If you think you know, 133-693, come and join us.
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24: Hello, I'm Chelsea Bowden. Australian aid is being unloaded in Nepal as 38 Aussies are still missing following devastating floods. Nelson Scott reports from Kathmandu.
25: Australian and Nepali officials are sorting through thousands of hygiene kits and solar lights delivered here on a RAF jet. The relief is part of an $8 million federal government package, arriving 1 week after the catastrophic mudslide along the Tibetan border. Five missing Australians have now been located across the region. The desperate family members of the 38 Australians still unaccounted for, living in the hope their relative will be the next to be found alive. Among them, Sydney man Shwarim has flown to Nepal to search for his wife.
26: We have a 2-year-old and a 10-year-old, kids who are waiting in Australia, hoping that she's going to come back.
25: Nelson Scott, Kathmandu.
24: An interest rate hike is looking increasingly likely when the Reserve Bank meets later this month. New data shows the economy grew 2.1% over the year to June, slightly ahead of economists' forecasts. AMP Chief Economist Shane Oliver says households should prepare for another 2 rate hikes before the year is out.
27: Before the numbers came out, the money market was saying about a 58% chance of a hike in interest rates in September. Now it's saying about a 73% chance. So it's basically firmed up the prospect. Now the money market's saying there might be another one after that.
24: The homicide squad has been called to a home in Melbourne's north after a man in his 50s was found with fatal injuries. Police say the victim died after being found at a home in Epping with serious upper body injuries on Wednesday night. A woman is assisting police. A man's been shot dead in the doorway of a Sydney home in a possible second mistaken identity shooting in as many days. The man in his 40s died at Merrylands West on Wednesday afternoon. Police say others at the home are known to them, but they are investigating if the wrong person has been targeted. One of Western Australia's largest residential builders is raising concerns about a bottleneck of skilled workers waiting for entry into the country. Summit Home says 162 skilled workers it's recruited remain stuck in the Philippines, but the state's Skills and TAFE Minister, Amber Jade Sanderson, says worker shortages are due to a growing economy.
1: Well, those settings are a matter for the federal government, and we're seeking further updates and information around that. We need people to build houses for West Australia. That's why we've added 7 more free residential construction courses to free TAFE.
24: And police in PNG are investigating one of the country's biggest robberies. Armed robbers held up a security convoy in Port Moresby. They've stolen 25 gold bars and hundreds of thousands in cash. In finance, one Australian dollar is buying around 71 US cents.
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24: North Melbourne has sacked their head coach, Alistair Clarkson, with a year to run on his contract. The four-time Hawthorn Premiership coach has been let go after 4 AFL seasons without a finals appearance. Carlton coach Josh Fraser is confident Jagger Smith will be able to work through a tag during Friday night's elimination final against Geelong. Fraser says the Rising Star winner will be ready for anything.
10: I think it'll be another learning opportunity for him, but he's a kid that's embraced everything that's been thrown at him, highly competitive. He'll have great support around him.
24: And the Perth Bears have signed Canterbury Bulldogs winger Jonathan Sewer on a 3-year deal. The club has a handful of spots left in its top 30 before the NRL's pre-season training. That's the latest news and sport.
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0: and some of it fell into the saucepan, right? And I said, I'll just keep it there, and I just threw in some chicken schnitzels. And
1: yeah.
0: It looked like a beetroot on the outside, mate, but the flavour that you permeated through it, Tony, unbelievable.
1: It's fantastic. Sam, have a good one. We'll talk again soon. Top shelf items in the supermarket that you shell out for, it's a very good question, isn't it? Things that you will pay a little over the odds for something that's special. What do you get the nice version of? 133-693. Jackson, good idea. What do you get when you pay just a little bit, you're prepared to pay for a slightly nicer version of 133-693. We need some calls. Speaking of great pieces that you and I may have grown up with, the love of field and coppice, of green and shaded lanes, of ordered woods and gardens is running in your veins. Strong love of grey-blue distance, brown streams and soft dim skies. I know but cannot share it. My love is otherwise. I love a sunburned country, a land of sweeping plains, of ragged mountain ranges, of droughts, flooding rains. I love her far horizons. I love her jewel sea, her beauty and her terror. The wide brown land for me.
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4: Thank you, Rob. This is a good one. Rob says, a stylish bloke, man, if you like, would have the following qualities. A, well-groomed, dressed to impress, have a grasp of general knowledge, have the ability to communicate and mix with a wide variety of people, and focus, this is a good one, Rob, focus on other people's interests and goals in life. Cheers, Robert. Artie, good morning.
5: Good morning, Tony Mac and Action Jackson. Another famous word which you probably already know for backwards the same is race car and racing car.
4: Yes, I saw that. That is a classic one, isn't it?
5: Yeah, and considering you're talking about Porsches, I know you're not a fan of Bruce Lee, but he had a few Porsches and he got pulled over at excessive speed. He liked the Porsche because it was small and fast like himself. Cops, when they pulled him over, they let him go because of who he was. I went in a Porsche with a nightclub owner. God, I was holding onto the dash. I said I wanted a drive, not a thrill-seeking drive. I didn't get in the car with him again. He could handle it well. He had a 921 and a 911 and a 934. So, he took one of his Porsches. It's like, I shit myself.
4: Before I drop off, it is still on the list of things to do that full run from Geelong right through the Great Ocean Road and get well and truly into South Australia.
5: Is this with your hybrid or?
4: Say again?
5: With your car, your hybrid?
4: No, to do it in a Porsche.
5: All right. Are you going to buy one?
4: No, just a big borrow or steal.
5: You don't want to steal one. I heard the gentleman before saying, does that mean I win one? The only place I've got one is a little matchbox car.
4: Well, that's it. And I tell you, they seem to, you know, be still as desirable, if not more desirable now than they ever were. And yet they're excruciatingly, reassuringly expensive. I mean, you don't get one for less than, you know, really good one for less than two and a half. Really?
5: Well, I'd gone in three, actually. I just remembered there was a guy working in radio and he was working DJing the clubs with me, so I went with his, and then I went to another person with a bar, and we turned up at Mansion with his Porsche, and someone was saying, he's got a Porsche. I go, oh, he's a club owner. He can afford it. So it was funny. So I've actually been in three.
4: I hosted an event for the launch of a new Porsche, 5 years ago now, probably, just after COVID, in Western Australia. It was a fantastic event. Point of that is, we were told explicitly as the MC, the brand is Porsche.
5: Porsche. It sounds poshy, doesn't it?
4: Well, anyway, that's the brand. I think they call it Porsche themselves. Porsche
5: is
4: how they're known. But forever, we always called the Porsche, but they said Porsche.
5: Well, make sure if it's a female that you call her madam and then tell her to spell madam backwards.
4: That's
5: what do you
4: right.
5: get?
4: So we often do that. We give a quality to a particular product, don't we? Say, oh, she's a beaut car. How do we know it's a female car?
5: Yeah, well, that's true, isn't it? Like,
4: isn't she a little ripper? What a ripper car she is! What? When did she become a woman?
5: That's a true fact. Do you remember Cobra in Sylvester Stallone's the Ford Cobra?
4: Yeah, I don't know that you'd call the Ford Cobra a female.
5: No, I'm just saying it's one of my favourite cars. I didn't say it's a female.
4: No.
5: With a snake on it. You can't talk.
4: I don't think it's a she's a really nice Cobra.
5: Well, that's what the mechanics usually say. She's running well.
4: Yeah, she's running. Even for a Cobra?
5: Yeah. Mustangs, she's running well. They usually say that line.
4: That's a really interesting comment. I wonder whether mechanics would refer to what they were referred to a male and or female. So what you're saying is they wouldn't say he's in really good shape.
5: It's an expression they've been using for years. She's running like a whistle or running well. Not everyone, but
4: always
5: usually.
4: Always the she, not the he.
5: Depends, but she's, you know, more frequently used for the mechanics.
4: Is a Rolls-Royce a he or a she?
5: I don't know. Mainly muscle cars, when they've tuned them up and they use that expression as a she.
4: You're a good man. Thanks, Artie. Olive oils, always made top quality Australian olive oil. Well, I am. I'm a great fan of some of those oils out of WA. Have been. They're just magnificent if you get hold of them. They are beautiful. And believe, apart from homegrown, our shelves are full of olives and oils from abroad, namely Italy, Greece and Spain. What's the distinction between Spanish olive oil and Italian olive oil? Is there a distinction? Tone, thank you for that poem. First poem I learned, well, it was Dorothy MacKillop, wasn't it? My Country. It's a great piece. We all learned that at school. Do they still teach that at school? Are kids in class standing up and reciting Dorothy MacKillop? MacKellar, isn't it? Just check on that for me. Do I say MacKillop or MacKellar? MacKellar, it is MacKellar, isn't it? It's a great piece. Thank you. We will get to these calls. Come back the other side, 133693, wherever you are. Nice to have your company. You might be at 5AA in Adelaide. Hello to everybody in South Australia. Everyone there at Perth, 6PR in Perth, 3OW right here, Head Base in Melbourne, and the Ace Radio Network.
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4: Lots of texts from you with regard to olive oil. 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Good place to be in that part of the world for olive oil. Israel, David says, Israel, excellent olive oil. An Australian friend of mine who grows his own olives and makes his own olive oil. Quite a number of excellent producers in Israel, says David. Olive oils, always buy top quality Australian ones. Interesting. Thank you for the poem. First learned that at school. Many did, yes. Thank you for that. Tried to call. You mentioned olive oil, the Kalamunda Farmers Markets on a Sunday in the Perth Hills. My favourite is honestly walking by and taking their samples. But try to always buy local. Tony, Apropos Nothing, Queen of Hearts by Greg Allman. Beautiful. 3-4 waltz time. Might like to have a listen. I will. My top shelf product, this is really good. You know, when we, that was your idea, Jackson. Those products that, for which you are happy to pay a premium, Marion says, 4-ply toilet tissue. Marion, I'm with you. Sandra, good morning.
18: Hi, Tony. I think I'm off subject.
4: I promise you, there's no subject. You're allowed to raise anything on the program. That's how it works.
18: Yeah, well, when I heard you say toilet rolls, I thought, oh, shit.
4: well, close, yes.
18: Tony, last night, Channel 9, Steve Irwin's been dead 20 years.
4: Yeah, saw it, yeah.
18: Did you see it?
4: Well, I saw the promo for it, I beg your pardon.
18: Yeah, it was so good, so good. And, well, they narrated it and everything. Yeah, it was just so good. But I don't know where the... Do you reckon the older you get, the quicker it goes?
4: Time?
18: Yeah.
4: It's a great question. Probably it feels like that because when you're a kid, everything seems to go really sort of slowly. But, yes, as you get older, the days, the years race by.
18: And... last night or whenever, you were talking about getting either, let's get a little dog.
4: Yeah. So, thank you. Puppy, sit down, please. There is a move afoot with a dear friend who is making inroads about the acquiring of a puppy. Now, historically...
18: Oh. Tony.
4: I'm not a great fan of a puppy. Been more a pussycat person. I know. But really sort of moving towards the idea of it.
18: But, Tony, when you go away, okay, you're going on the ocean road or whatever, you can take your dog with you. When you're going for a coffee, you can take your dog with you. You don't know who you might... see when you've got, because people get attracted to dogs before the owner.
4: I know they do. They talk more friendly to the dog than they do the owner.
18: Yeah, and we're looking for some friend for you, so get your act together.
4: Well, Porsche Australia would be thrilled to think that I was doing the ocean road with a dog in the back. Well, they don't really have a back, do they? But a dog in a Porsche.
18: Are you serious about getting an animal? Are you serious?
4: Yeah.
18: Or is this just talk?
4: Yeah, no. It's on the agenda.
18: What do you know what you're getting?
4: There's a couple of different things on the list.
18: Are you allowed to talk about what breed?
4: Well, I want to keep people in suspenders. In suspense, rather.
18: Oh, you always do that. God, you're a pain.
4: I like to tease the listener.
18: Well, don't get anything too big.
4: No, that would be actually one of the selection criteria. So it would be a small dog. What about
18: a... Don't get a poodle.
4: Oh, that was my next question. So poodle's no good?
18: Well, it's not real. When you're trying to whatever, it's not really a manly dog, is it? A poodle.
4: It's not a manly dog.
18: Oh, well, you know you're desperate to find a friend, so... well, you don't think you are. You're in damn denial.
4: Oh, I've lived my entire life in denial.
18: Really?
4: Mm.
18: I've talked too much. I'm going back to bed.
4: You go back to bed, Sandra. Thank you. Off you go.
18: See ya.
4: See ya. Bye. Wherever you are, that's why I love this program, wherever you are around Australia, feel free to jump on board 133-693. I've written down because people have been sending in a text about – this has been one of the topics that have been going off like 24 hours and lots of texts about it yesterday. Milk bottles. Milk bottles didn't get a mention. Milk bottles did not get a mention. And the other one, musk sticks. When you think about musk sticks – for a while, they were huge and not that expensive. They were only, what, maybe 1-2 cents a musk stick would be my memory of that. And one of the emails yesterday talked about freckles and who manufactured freckles. Tiny little round pieces of chocolate with what appeared to be hundreds and thousands plastered all over them. Just known as freckles. The question is, are they still available? Somebody let me know. 133-693. If we go down the track of the pet dog, what would your recommendation be in terms of a smaller style puppy? 133-693.
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4: Tony, small dogs are yappy, scratchy, noisy, neurotic.
5: Thank you. That's put us in the right frame of mind. A big dog has no need to be noisy and is loyal and obedient. Put that over the air and see the feedback you get. Good on you, Jan. Thank you. Simon, morning. Simon, Tahiti looks nice.
6: What I was going to say, don't get a little chihuahua.
5: No chihuahuas? Right, hang on. No. Just let me scrub this off. Scrub out chihuahua off the list. No chihuahua. Okay.
6: Yeah, because they're vicious little.
5: Vicious? Yeah. A chihuahua's vicious.
6: Yep. One bowled me up at a pub one day. Wouldn't let me in the freaking. I went out the door and wouldn't let me back in.
5: Is that right? So, so what do you do? Stand there with his hands on his hip and says, "You're not coming in."
6: I ground his head off, and I said, "Quickly, get out of here. Get this freaking dog away from me."
5: What did he know about you that we don't know?
6: A little prick that wouldn't let me back in the back door. Went out for a week.
5: Oh, thank you.
6: The toilet was out the back.
5: And the little chihuahua said, "You're not coming back in."
6: he was tied up to the footstep. We had wiped his feet.
5: That's funny.
6: And we on the farm team, we had a Doberman. She was crossed with a Kelpie, and by hell she was loyal.
5: It was crossed with a
6: Kelpie. She was Doberman crossed with a Kelpie.
5: Bit going on there, I would have thought.
6: She was a great Kelpie dog, and she got poisoned by washbait.
5: Hate those stories. So I'm good on you. Thank you. Tone, recommend a Maltese Shih Tzu. Love saying that on radio. The Maltese Shih Tzu, they don't shed, so the house, nice and clean. Renee, thank you. Rob, look at your list too. Mates, Cobbers. Don't think they got a mention. Cobbers? Wine Gums did. All sorts of different jubes. Jubes. Beautiful. Dogs far more work. We'll get to all those texts coming in through. Keep them coming. The text line 0477 693 693. I'm Tony Mack. It is Australia Overnight. Good morning.
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7: Hello, I'm Chelsea Bowden. Relatives of Australians missing following the Nepal floods are now providing authorities with DNA samples. The severe mudslides have left many victims unrecognisable, forcing officials to rely on genetic profiling. Authorities are urging families still in Australia to send their samples to the region. Prime Minister Anthony Albanese says work continues to find Australians caught up in the disaster.
26: Amidst all of this tragedy, we are seeing some positive news. Another five Australians have been confirmed safe, but that still means that the number of Australians unaccounted for is 38, who we hold grave fears for.
7: some analysts say the RBA board has little choice but to raise interest rates when it meets later this month. New data shows the pace of Australia's economic growth is slowing. There's also ongoing concern about high inflation. Global X strategist Mark Yocum says a rate rise is likely.
3: In a couple of weeks' time, or they decide to let's get a firmer look at the inflation number. They wait for their quarterly print and they decide to go in November. The next move in rates is up, definitely not down, and they really can't be forced to sit on their hands anymore.
7: Iran has launched missile and drone attacks at US targets across the Middle East after American forces resumed strikes against Iran. Iran's Revolutionary Guard says two oil tankers hit mines while trying to cross the Strait of Hormuz. Iranian officials say four people, including a child, have been killed at a wedding after shrapnel from a US missile hit a house. Victorian detectives have spoken to four Sydney Swans players as investigations continue into an alleged sexual assault. Three women have filed statements about the alleged incident in a Melbourne hotel. The federal government is being urged to give Australians more power to switch off social media algorithms to combat harmful content. Algorithms recommend content to users based on their online activity. Consent advocate Chanel Contos believes they should be an opt-in feature. She's told the National Press Club algorithms have let hateful content dominate social media.
8: Recommendation algorithms disproportionately risk harming children by getting them hooked on the dopamine of unlimited fast-paced content, and they affect us all by hindering our ability to think outside of echo chambers, which provide us with intense confirmation bias, intensifying political polarization.
7: And police in Western Australia are urging people to hand over briefcases and suitcases that give an electric shock when opened to deter thieves. From November 30, they'll be classified as prohibited weapons.
9: Portland Carpet Court's showroom has been beautifully renovated with a large range of carpet, timber, hybrid, vinyl and blinds.
7: The Dockers have made five changes for their qualifying final against the Hawks tonight. Heath Chapman, Sam Swakowski, Jai Amos, Murphy Reid and Brandon Walker have been recalled. For Hawthorn, Jack Ginnivan returns in place of Jack Dalton. North Melbourne admits Alistair Clarkson lost the belief from players and staff to continue as senior coach. He's been sacked with 1 year left on his contract. Club president Sonia Hort says Clarkson isn't the right person to lead them to the silverware.
10: It's become clear that Alistair no longer has the belief from enough people at the club that he is the right coach to take this group forward. Once we knew that, it felt disrespectful to him to have him coach into 2027, knowing that we would not extend him.
7: And in the NRL, Parramatta has re-signed rising star Ronald Volkman on a two-year deal.
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17: Your four-day forecast for Western Victoria. A strong wind warning for the west coast and a cloudy day ahead with a morning shower or two. Tomorrow, cloudy with showers increasing throughout the day and a top of 16. Saturday, showers, windy, possible thunderstorm as well with a top of 14. And then on Sunday, a shower or two and a top of 15 degrees. Today, Hamilton and Caston are expecting a top of 15, 14 for Portland and the coast.
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5: I just said to Young and Jackson, the other side of the glass, did the blood donation yesterday. Lifeblood, Caulfield. It's easy. In, out, done, dusted, inside. Well, I lingered longer because the little snacks afterwards were really good. They were next level. So I lingered longer, but all up probably best part of half an hour. And I've just, on the app, they give you all the details of what your blood pressure was, how many donations you've done. So if I do two more donations, so I've done 23 now. And that includes 6 plasma donations, 17 blood donations, 6 plasma donations. So the goal is to get to 25. And if I live long enough, I think I could probably get to, maybe 100 over that period of time, which would be great. So highly recommend if those of you who've, because you haven't done it yet, Jackson, have you?
20: But no, you, never
5: you
20: been.
5: Consider doing it.
20: I should do it.
5: You should do it.
20: It's for a good cause.
5: It doesn't cost anything.
20: No, exactly.
5: And they check your bits and pieces and check your wobbly bits.
20: I'll do
5: that. No. But they make sure everything's intact. Everything's okay and it's comprehensive. And when you come out, you think, gee, I feel really good because maybe somebody's life is going to be saved because of what you do.
20: There's no real downside to it, is there?
5: There is no downside, except that people go, I don't know what my blood type is, or, you know, is it going to hurt? It doesn't hurt. It's like a tiny little prick, which lasts about less than a heartbeat. And it's that simple. And so highly recommend people do it. It's so desperate. And we should be starting the conversation more and more. We spoke to somebody from Lifeblood a few weeks ago, so I thought, well, I better put, into action. So I've done it now, and I'll continue to do it on a regular basis. Made that commitment to myself, really. Wrigley's, thank you. Rob, Wrigley's Juicy Fruit. Said never really, Juicy Fruit was massive, I know. It was more and the PK was the other one, and there was Rob, what was after Wrigley's Juicy Fruit, little pack of 4, and there was a spearmint one, was there? Somebody will remind me. Justin, not the sporting superstar, good morning.
21: Hello, Tony.
5: Justin, hello, welcome.
21: Talking about dogs.
5: Puppies, yep.
21: Yeah, we had one years ago called Dracula.
5: Dracula, the bloodhound.
21: They're
5: a pretty big dog, Justin.
21: They never had this real quiet one with a hush puppy.
5: Oh, good man, that's very clever. They're a big dog, aren't they? Those bloodhounds.
21: Yeah. And we had this Dalmatian that used to talk after it had like dinner. I'd say that really hit the spot.
5: That's funny.
21: Thanks, Tony. Bye.
5: That's very good, Justin. That's made us laugh. Yeah. That's really hit the spot. G'day, Trev. Morning.
22: Tony.
5: Morning.
22: Talking about dogs.
5: Yep.
0: I've had two Aussie Terriers.
5: Aussie Terriers. Australian Terriers.
0: Aussie Terriers. They're black and tan and never bark. The little one I've got now, she's asleep on the bed. If she's wanting attention, it's, and that's it. But she is, go into any pub, and she's like a chick magnet. They're all over her. And she just loves it.
5: A chick magnet. That's what maybe what yeah. I need. Trev, what about the idea, though? My greatest fear is that they just leave hair on furniture, on the floor, and that would eventually do my head in.
0: No, well, if you keep them, if I groom her myself and I keep her well groomed, it's not too bad. Anyway, the other thing I wanted to talk to you about, have you done that trip up to Walhalla yet? Go up to Erica, have a can of lunch. You'll see old chainsaws, all the vintage chainsaws hanging from the ceiling and all vintage logging gear. And then you half an hour drive from Erica up to the Thompson Dam.
5: Beautiful.
0: And then a drive back to Rawson, a town that was built for the workers for the Thompson Dam. Then a short drive into Walhalla and have a look around there, and you back home in a day. You're done to dust at a beautiful town, Walhalla. I love it.
5: You reckon you can do all that in one day, Trev?
0: Easy. 2 hour. Oh, if you get away by 8 o'clock, 9 o'clock, easy. 2 hour drive to Erica, half an hour thereabouts, or 2.5 to Erica, half an hour up to the Thompson Dam. Back to Walhalla is probably another 3/4 of a drive, and 3.5 back to Melbourne.
5: Well, I promise you, it's on the list. It'll be probably late December, early Jan. When I'm on holidays.
0: It is a beautiful drive, mate. I've done it heaps of times.
5: Yeah. Went to Walhalla as a kid with the grandparents. It's one of the fondest memories I have of spending time with the grandparents.
0: Yeah, but definitely Aussie Terrier. I've had two of them. First one I had for 13 years, camping, fishing, out on the boat. They just love it. And they're not a yap-yap dog. Don't get a dash hound, whatever you do. They don't shut up.
5: No, thank you very much. Have you got one now? Got a dog at the moment?
0: Yeah, I've got a little Aussie Terrier. She's asleep on top of the bed. Oh, and her name is Tiz. It is what it is. T-I-double-Z.
5: Oh, I love that. Tiz what it is. And how old, Trev?
0: She's 5-year-old. I bought her when the other one, Bella, I accidentally went camping and accidentally run over it, so I had her. And I picked up this one from Mount Gambier. They're not a popular dog. You don't see many of them. And even when I took her to the vets to get her spaded, they know me well there. They said, geez, we never really get these dogs here, but you've had two of them. And I said, I just love a breed.
5: You love them. Good on you, Trev. Good to hear from you. And I'll take on board the idea of doing that trip. Gav, morning to you and welcome to Australia Overnight.
1: Hey, buddy. How you doing?
5: Gavin, well, thank you.
1: Hey, what do you call a zoo with no animals?
5: What? Hang on. I'll write it down. Make sure it's okay. What do you call a zoo with no animals?
1: Yeah.
5: What do you call a zoo?
1: It's a dog.
5: What do you call a zoo with no animals? Shit zoo. Gav, I've not heard that. That's silly, but it made me laugh.
1: All right, buddy, see ya.
5: Well done, you. You can use that at home today, kids. Compliments of Gavin. Give credit to, I heard it on the radio with Tony Mack on the overnight program. Gavin said, what do you call a zoo with no animals? It's a shit zoo. Thank you. Helen, good morning.
2: Tony, I just, you were talking about a dog. I think at your height you'd be look ridiculous walking a yappy little dog. But if I can recommend a dog, we always had border collies, so they're big. Yeah, and if you haven't got a yard, you can't have a big dog. But my daughter's got, she's got a Californian bungalow in Essendon, which is a small house and a small yard. And they have a Labradoodle, and it's a mid-sized one, and it's a chocolate colour. And it doesn't shed a lot of hair, hardly any. It is the most lovable dog, and you've got to get a female dog. Don't get a male dog, because a female dog tends to be, we've had male and females, the female dogs tend to be more lovable.
5: A bit quiet.
2: So that is that is my recommendation.
5: Well, that's very kind of you. I think my hesitation is, Helen, that as a kid, had this lovely little dog, all of, trying to think what age I would have been, maybe six or seven. And then one day, and the dog would always come and meet me at the bus stop on the way after school.
2: And
5: one day it didn't turn up.
2: And it died.
5: Distemper, a thing called distemper.
2: Ah, no. We had a dog like that. We went, sorry, I wasn't going to stay this long on the phone, but our children, when they were little, they wanted a dog. So we went to Shepperton, and my husband was going for a walk, and somebody was selling a little dog, and we called it Sheppy because we bought it in Shepperton. The dog had distemper and it died.
5: Yeah.
2: And then we had to get a second dog. That died because the house still had remnants of the distemper. That our second dog died as well from distemper. So then we had to wait. I forgot how long we waited. See, old age. We waited before we got a third dog. And that's what it is. It's a distemper. But I think these days, don't they, a breeder keeps the dog longer to make sure that they're past that? I'm not sure.
5: That I'm not, Helen, it's a good question. Nathan would know. And I'll ask Nathan when he's here next week, Helen. Thank you for that. As to whether or not distemper is still a thing. But I'm thinking going back to the late 60s, early 70s, probably was a thing. Whether it is still, we'll find out. I will mention that when he's here next week on the program, Nathan Kosh. Tone, please get a rescue dog. There are so many perfect, happy, healthy dogs and puppies looking for their forever homes. No need to get expensive breeders, Lort, Smith, RSPCA, Lost Dog Homes, etc. That's another option. You're right about that. It's a good idea. Might even explore that. Thank you, 783. Your calls the other side. Matt, Craig, Michael, thank you. Lots of texts coming in. We'll get to them as well. It's all part of Thursday Morning Edition, Thursday, September 3. Write it down on your checkbook. September 3, 2026, Australia Overnight.
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0: I made a mistake one day. She would always, I've got about 300 or 400 metre driveway up there, and I'd always let her run up to the road and then hop in the car when I went to town. I forgot about her one day. So I turned back and she was just sitting at the front step.
1: Amazing.
0: Waiting.
1: Amazing, amazing. What a great story.
0: She was just so special.
1: Mate, look after yourself, Craig, and thank you for bravely sharing that story. And it changed your life, Craig.
0: Yeah, saved my life.
1: Saved your life. Amazing.
0: Yeah.
1: Great story and told really well. Thank you for that.
0: Yeah, thank you. Sure. You take care.
1: You too, mate. Bye. G'day, Tony Mackey. Get a cat if you consider yourself more a person. Do what you want with cats. They're lovely. You made up your mind on a dog. Please, a rescue dog from a shelter, not puppy breeder. Puppies are a lot of work, hyperactive, chewing everything. Why not a middle-aged calmer down from a shelter? Save a life. Don't support the backyard puppy breeders, please. Thank you. It's a very good point. Just had a little note from the aforementioned dear friend via text. Very funny. Who says, if I could get back into it, who says, thank you, what about a schnauzer? What about a schnauzer? They don't shed hair or bark and will look very manly. Signed, quote, a dear friend. It's funny. Hello, dear friend. Hello, all friend. Gav, Nev, Michael will come to you next for Australia Overnight.
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1: I think we should bring back the expression cobber. G'day, cobber. 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From where does that originate? 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The origin of the friendly expression cobber, as opposed to mate or buddy or pal, cobber. 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I think the

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0: Just looking at that, the text line there into Brady in the UK, it'd be fantastic if something comes out of that find of that, you know, that piece of equipment, that gun, if you like, in the river.
11: Yeah, look, it has fascinated me for years. 14 years that murder happened, 14 years ago. You've got four adults dead, a murder mystery, two little girls deeply traumatised and have, you know, have had to been taken on by other family members. They deserve justice. Their parents, their grandmother, that French cyclist, Sylvain Mollier was his name, he deserves justice. Someone out there knows. There's been so many conspiracies about this, but now a random find of a handgun in a lake very close to where the family were camping. Could it be that the guy who did this circled back with the motorbike, threw the handgun into the lake, and off he went? But it begs the question, why wasn't the lake searched more thoroughly 14 years ago?
0: It's a bit like the other one. Remember the other one that you were, we spent years talking about that's still pretty much unresolved, that child that went missing, mum and dad, and they got, you know, they got targeted for it.
11: Madeleine McCann.
0: Which is still a mystery for most.
11: It is still a mystery, and the German police are convinced that they have a prime suspect in mind, and they have a very definite view of what that individual allegedly did. But you do wonder if the evidence is there to take it to trial. But look, ultimately, you just got to hope and pray that justice is found, because these families deserve it.
0: President Macron, he is in London today because...
11: So... the French have very kindly lent the UK the Bayeux tapestry. So it's about 900 years old. Tells the story in fabric, very elaborate artwork, of the Norman conquest and invasion of Britain in 1066. And it's many, many meters long. It's very fragile and it is priceless. And the French government have decided, in a beautiful act of kindness and friendship, to loan it to the British Museum. So

0: Good evening.
1: What are you doing in my room?
0: Official business, Mr. Schmidt.
2: Well, you're a policeman.
0: Detective Inspector Gleason, remember? We met at that little Mexican restaurant in Soho.
1: Yes, but what are you doing in my room? This is my private room. I unlock the door and I find you...
0: You find me and my man employed on official business. As a matter of fact, we have a search warrant. Here it is. Since you were absent, we searched the room.
2: What for? I am not a criminal.
0: I hope not, Mr. Schmidt. But, can you explain these parcels?
1: Give me those.
0: Nearly £5,000 in cash. I think you'll have to explain where this has come from, Mr. Schmidt.
3: Obviously, the police did not believe Anne's story and had been shadowing Carl Bloor, alias Carl Schmidt. How could such a large sum of money be explained away, especially when it was in cash? Events were rapidly building to a climax, which would critically involve not only Carl, but Anne Elliot as well.
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13: Hello, I'm Chelsea Bowden. relatives of Australians missing following the Nepal floods are now providing authorities with DNA samples. The severe mudslides have left many victims unrecognisable, forcing officials to rely on genetic profiling. Authorities are urging families still in Australia to send their samples to the region. Prime Minister Anthony Albanese says work continues to find Australians caught up in the disaster.
14: Amidst all of this tragedy, we are seeing some positive news. Another five Australians have been confirmed safe, but that still means that the number of Australians unaccounted for is 38, who we hold grave fears for.
13: Some analysts say the RBA board has little choice but to raise interest rates when it meets later this month. New data shows the pace of Australia's economic growth is slowing. There's also ongoing concern about high inflation. Global X strategist Mark Yocum says a rate rise is likely.
15: In a couple of weeks' time, or they decide to let's get a firmer look at the inflation number. They wait for their quarterly print and they decide to go in November. The next move in rates is up, definitely not down, and they really can't be forced to sit on their hands anymore.
13: Iran has launched missile and drone attacks at US targets across the Middle East after American forces resumed strikes against Iran. Iran's Revolutionary Guard says two oil tankers hit mines while trying to cross the Strait of Hormuz. Iranian officials say four people, including a child, have been killed at a wedding after shrapnel from a US missile hit a house. Victorian detectives have spoken to four Sydney Swans players as investigations continue into an alleged sexual assault. Three women have filed statements about the alleged incident in a Melbourne hotel. The federal government is being urged to give Australians more power to switch off social media algorithms to combat harmful content. Algorithms recommend content to users based on their online activity. Consent advocate Chanel Contos believes they should be an opt-in feature. She's told the National Press Club algorithms have let hateful content dominate social media.
16: Recommendation algorithms disproportionately risk harming children by getting them hooked on the dopamine of unlimited fast-paced content, and they affect us all by hindering our ability to think outside of echo chambers, which provide us with intense confirmation bias, intensifying political polarization.
13: And police in Western Australia are urging people to hand over briefcases and suitcases that give an electric shock when opened to deter thieves. From November 30, they'll be classified as prohibited weapons.
17: Come and see Portland Carpet Court's newly renovated showroom, showcasing a huge range of flooring and blinds for every home.
13: The Dockers have made five changes for their qualifying final against the Hawks tonight. Heath Chapman, Sam Swakowski, Jai Amos, Murphy Reid and Brandon Walker have been recalled. For Hawthorn, Jack Ginnivan returns in place of Jack Dalton. North Melbourne admits Alistair Clarkson lost the belief from players and staff to continue as senior coach. He's been sacked with 1 year left on his contract. Club president Sonia Hort says Clarkson isn't the right person to lead them to the silverware.
18: It's become clear that Alistair no longer has the belief from enough people at the club that he is the right coach to take this group forward. Once we knew that, it felt disrespectful to him to have him coach into 2027, knowing that we would not extend him.
13: And in the NRL, Parramatta has re-signed rising star Ronald Volkman on a two-year deal.
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25: Your four-day forecast for Western Victoria. A strong wind warning for the west coast and a cloudy day ahead with a morning shower or two. Tomorrow, cloudy with showers increasing throughout the day and a top of 16. Saturday, showers, windy, possible thunderstorm as well with a top of 14. And then on Sunday, a shower or two and a top of 15 degrees. Today, Hamilton and Caston are expecting a top of 15, 14 for Portland and the coast.
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25: At the moment, it's 10 degrees.
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11: Julian, good morning.
28: Good morning, sir. How are you today?
11: Thank you for asking. I'm well.
28: Now, you mentioned tea. We used to have in the company I worked with a tea lady. How many companies do they still employ a tea lady?
11: Oh, the tea lady was fantastic. We would have one at 3BA in Ballarat. We had a tea lady, and every morning we'd be delivered dim sims.
28: Oh, really? But she made scones because she favoured the boss, but we, the staff, didn't get the scones.
11: Mm. You didn't get the scones?
28: No, she made them for the boss because she was trying to impress the boss. But you know, we never got them. Anyway, I saw someone up Flinders Street delivering tea, and guess what? He tripped and fell, and someone said, there's no use crying over spilt milk.
11: There you go. Thank you. Very good. Excellent.
28: Yeah. Do you remember that silly person that used to be on TV dressed as a carpet and said, this is a carpet tea? Do you remember that?
11: No, I don't. Was that a commercial?
28: Or... It was a commercial. No, he was dressed in carpet. I don't know who the silly man was that was dressed in.
11: Was that... that wasn't Carpet Call, was it?
28: No, it wasn't. I can't remember who it was. Anyway, if Craig is listening from a factory we worked at in Abbotsford, I remember you, Craig, when you took a big packet of salt and put it down the old urn. And I won't tell you on the radio what the foreman said. It wasn't very nice. What? To have a salted cup of tea.
11: Oh, is that what happened?
28: Yeah, he said, well, Billy, somebody like the British, it wasn't very nice, but he wasn't impressed, believe me. He'd never had salted tea before.
11: Was it a bit of a joke, was it?
28: Yes, but the foreman, of course, didn't take it as a joke anyway.
11: Not happy, anyway. Jan.
28: No, now I just remember that Warrigal Station used to have a licensed tea room. I just wondered, I think Ballarat might still have it. There wouldn't be many Victorian Railways tea rooms left anymore.
11: You wouldn't think so, but they were a lovely little thing back in the day, weren't they? Even before I was around, but you're right about the one in Ballarat.
28: Is that still going, is it?
11: To my knowledge. Somebody in Ballarat will confirm or otherwise. 133-693.
28: They're actually Roway employees, weren't they?
11: That I don't know. Or did they lease out the space?
28: They leased out the space to private. They used to be railway staff.
11: Maybe at some point.
28: Isn't it? Because I think of the song, of course, Tea for Two from Luna Ness. That was a famous tea song, wasn't it?
11: Tea for two, a two. For singing along, if you know the words. Tea for two, and two for tea, me for you. You.
28: You mentioned the song. Yes, go on. I'm listening.
11: Is that the song you were thinking of?
28: There's a many tea commercials, of course, on. Now, to mention that you mentioned Australian slang yesterday, didn't you?
11: We were touching on a bit of slang, or great, really wonderful classic Australian expressions is where it's at, I think.
28: They'd have to be going back to Roy Reen Moe, wouldn't they? Well, strike me lucky. That was one of his most famous ones.
11: Yes, he did. He did. That was his slogan.
28: My boss, when he was in a bad mood, used to do a Roy Reen turn. Don't cut a raw prawn with me, pal.
11: The raw prawn, but the strike me lucky was very, very, very much associated with Roy Reen.
28: He used to have also a very rude one. He had a number of very rude ones. Some of them you can't repeat on the air. He was a very cheeky boy, wasn't he?
11: Well, would Roy Reen have worked in theatres around Australia?
28: Roy Reen died in November 1954. He was also a very naughty boy for his day. He did something with his partner that got him arrested and put in the police van.
11: Oh, gee, what was that?
28: To do with sausages.
11: Oh, okay. I'll just make up my own picture of what that would entail.
28: I did too, but he said, "I've got a beautiful boy, pal. High C, low B, C, middle C, second C."
11: Okay, I think we know where that's going. Julian, thank you. Well done. Marky in Stall. Good morning.
3: Marco. Ballarat's leased out and it's a wet mess too. And they got their own kitchen they do all their food in. Just quickly for Julian.
11: What does wet mess mean?
3: Alcohol, grog.
11: Oh, you can buy a beverage. Okay. Well, that's very civilised.
3: Yep, right. That's not why I rang.
11: Why did you ring, Mark? Why do you ring, Mark?
3: One of three quick ones. Mm. Let the animal choose you. Don't choose the animal and always foster a dog.
11: So how does the animal choose, though? How do you work that? When you're wandering through,
3: you'll look at its droopy eyes and say, "Come on, Dad, pick me."
11: Pick me, pick me, pick me.
3: Exactly, and you'll know, you'll tell. That's how I got Lucy, foster adopt. She said, "Yeah, you'll do," and she kept following me everywhere, and she still does till today.
11: And happily ever after.
3: Yeah, she's sleeping on the bed at the moment.
11: Good on a loose.
3: Yeah, now, you're going up the East Coast in a couple of weeks, aren't you, when Phil's on holidays?
11: Yes, we are.
3: Are you going to get extra pay for it, or is it just part of the job?
11: Mind your own business.
3: No, but I'm just asking because a third-hand person in Canberra has become a temporary prime minister and getting a prime minister's wage. Does that make sense?
11: No, I'm not too sure what you're talking about.
3: Well, Benny Fong is our current prime minister here and she's getting prime minister wage while the assistant prime minister and the prime minister is skylarking around the other side of the world at this COP summit that's cost $56 million for a party of four.
11: How much?
3: $56 million at this resort.
11: You've got to get away from that Sky News, Mark. It's just
3: it's
11: doing
3: not
11: you.
3: Sky News.
11: Yeah.
3: It's on every paper. It's in the Herald Sun. It's in the Age. It's opposition is spruiking the same thing. My local members are spruiking the same thing. Good good use of money, isn't it? And we've got this bloke trying to tell us how to...
11: But it's not costing us. It's not costing Australia that amount of money.
3: Comes out of our pocket.
11: What, $54 million?
3: $56 million
11: for what?
3: A resort in Fiji to have this COP summit, climate, whatever it is, summit thing to... Oh, we've got to save energy. Oh, we've got to go green. When everyone, when all the other countries have said, bugger the green, we'll put new fuel and coal back on the map. You've got to start reading a bit more, Marker.
11: Well, because
3: this isn't a coffee table conversation. It's sit down at the dinner table and discuss.
11: Because I don't think you're right. I think you're talking about 5.6, maybe.
3: 56.
11: No.
3: I didn't see a decimal point in it.
11: 5.6 million.
3: 56.
11: Which is different to 56 million, Mark.
3: Well, it might have a decimal point in there, but I couldn't see it.
11: Climate Change Minister Chris Bone, 5.6 million on a ritzy hotel accommodation around the world just a few months, including two bookings, $2 million each. So it's more than, I think it's more than just the meetings in Fiji, isn't it?
3: Oh, who knows of him anymore? Oh, but our electricity prices won't go up. Why has mine gone up? $36.
11: Well, you've got to race around and turn your lights off.
3: Mate, I run around with a torch. I sit in the freezing cold.
11: Think how much you're saving. The savings are phenomenal.
3: I know. But my energy bill doesn't say that.
11: Well,
3: my energy bill doesn't say I'm saving, turning everything off.
11: Well,
3: does it? No.
11: Well, do you use an electric blanket?
3: Yeah, I've got Lucy next to me. She snuggles up next to me and keeps me warm.
11: And that keeps you warm. And Lucy's nice and warm, so everybody's happy.
3: Yeah, they're happy, but I'm not when it comes to the bill.
11: Would you like to go to F1J1?
3: No. I'm quite happy here, mate.
11: I think you should maybe jump on a plane and fly to Fiji and participate in the conference. You could be the guest speaker. How would you address?
3: I think I'd be dragged off stage, and I said, "Let's go nuclear."
11: I think people would. They would be humbled by your delivery.
3: Oh yeah, right. Could you just see me walking up with blue shorts, blue singlet, and me Cuba on?
11: You could address the conference and give them the entire wealth of your fantastic strategies for the country going forward.
3: Yeah, well, that's it. You know, it's almost the same as, I remember when I was driving interstate, if it was a public holiday, I still got paid the same rate. Still got paid the same rate regardless. It's just another day.
11: Well, you're clearly not a good negotiator.
3: Oh, I negotiated pretty well, mate, because I didn't have... My ute just sat in the yard for about three months at a time before I brought it home. The truck was serviced. I bring the ute home, back up to the yard, and had the truck home all the time. Especially when you drive past your house half the time going to Melbourne.
11: Right. And that has to do with?
3: That means I just walk out the front door and I'm at work. I don't have to travel 40 minutes.
11: Which is handy. So that's you're in front there. No cost associated with it.
3: Exactly. That's negotiations. Called negotiate. Had truck parking. I've still got truck parking out the front for a truck if they come, people come around. This job's cool.
11: Do you charge them?
3: So easy. What for?
11: Well, to make money.
3: No. Not that desperate yet, but I will be.
11: Oh, so you're now adopting the socialist attitude to your fellow humans.
3: Why would I charge another fellow for to park out in front of my building?
11: Well, business is business. You know, we're not even for the dance, baby.
3: Actually, you probably keep the second nature strip down because I've got this open spoon drain in the front of my place, so it'll keep the grass down like it used to.
11: So the grass is kept down by what, a spoon?
3: No, I've got this open spoon drain. It's a brick old. It's an old century brick drainway down in front of my place. At the front of my place, so my nature strip's divided into two.
11: Right.
3: And on the other side, away from the house, I used to park the truck there, and that kept the grass down. Didn't have to mow it because you just crunched it. And plus it had 4.5 metres of gravel on top of it, which was good, so it didn't get bogged down. And then I just get the mower out, mowed a little section just outside my gate, and that's it. It's done.
11: If I come back, Mark, I want to come back as you.
3: Good luck.
11: Because everything's so simple, and the joy that you bring to your life in the very simple things, it's admirable.
3: Oh, whatever, mate. You can easily take my place, I tell you, because I've got a lot more headaches than you believe. All right, Cop, you have a nice day. We'll talk later.
11: See you, bye. Thanks, Copper. 133-693 is our telephone number. Justine, you're next. At this stage, you've got it all to yourself. Hi, Mark. He's off his 3KZ. He's starting to sound like Bob Santa Maria from Point of View. OMG, really? Thank you. That's fantastic. It is Australia Overnight.
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11: couple of big stories in the papers today. We'll get to in just a moment. Justine, may I ask you a question? Do I have your permission?
0: Go ahead, Roger.
11: Go ahead, caller. So,
0: caller,
11: so pretend I'm the caller and you're hosting the program.
0: Oh, my dream. Over.
11: So first up, you've got to introduce me as a caller.
0: Oh, good evening. It's my favourite Tony from WA. How are the Eagles going, Tony?
11: I really don't care, but that's not why I called.
0: Oh, haven't heard from you for a while, mate. What's happening, Tony?
11: Hello, how are you?
0: Oh, gee. Tony.
11: I just want to follow this up first. What do you know about Lululemon stores that I don't know?
0: Oh, Lululemon, Tony. Oh, beautiful brand. It's a Canadian brand. It's for the lady that wears activewear. And maybe they might do a men's... Oh, they do a men's range as well, Tony.
11: Yes, they are. They do.
0: Mm.
11: So did you say it's Canadian? Lululemon.
0: It originally, yes. Are we being serious now?
11: That's why I'm asking you.
0: It was originally from Canada. It may have changed hands now, but it was originally from Canada many, many years ago in the 80s, because I remember when it came to Australia and they only had one tiny little shop in Chapel Street, South Yarra, and I went there specifically to get a pair of leggings, Tony.
11: It's an American-Canadian business person, so it's in 2016, so it's only been around 10 years, is that right? Consolidated personal business into a Vancouver-based holding company called House of Wilson. Is this the right thing?
0: No, it's not. Your information's not correct, because 2016 is not that long ago, and I've had a few tragedies since then.
11: We'll just get clarification, because... Wilson is the CEO of Lululemon when he sold 48% stake in the private equity firms. It goes on. It's a bit convoluted, Cobber. He sold West Beach in 97, founded Lululemon in 1998.
0: I got married in 95. So how in life I put everyone in a little box and you remember when everything was. And 98, you said... 95, I got married. I would have been dating my husband early 95. I'd be after the leggings. Oh, that's right. I've got a funny story.
11: So they do really good stuff. I whipped in to a store just in the last couple of weeks and had a bit of playfulness with them, because there's a particular fabric and top that I'm looking for. And it's out of stock at the moment. But I'm just thinking, it seems to me, A, it's priced accordingly, so it's not, it's not cheap. But everybody inside this building tells me how well it wears, whatever that means. It lasts.
0: It does wear well, Tony. I think it's on the expensive side. I think there's other brands within Australia that are probably a little bit more same quality and a little bit cheaper. But saying that, I've probably still got a pair of Lululemon leggings, not the same ones from 92 when I met my husband, because I used to put those things in your mouth. Remember those things? And when I met him for my first Christmas present, he gave me a pair of runners. You think that was a bit of a
11: He knew. He knew that you were going to be on the run.
0: Tony, can I just quickly tell you, I just had a phone call from Italy.
11: Il Papa?
0: Yes. Hello, mi chiamo Leo. Is that Giustina?
11: The Pope. Nice of him to call.
0: The Pope rang.
11: Yeah.
0: Papa.
11: He didn't speak in an American accent then.
0: I'm not very good at accents. My boys say all my accents have an underlying tone of India, but I'm trying to be Italian or French. They still haven't rung me, Tony, but they'll be calling very soon because their alarms will be going off.
11: Well, I'll get off the phone. I'll get off the phone then, in case they're trying to get you.
0: Tony, I'll have one sardine today without the head. Remember, that's what I'm doing for my lunch.
11: Well, enjoy. With whom are you having lunch? We need
0: to know. Two very, very, very, very, very special friends.
11: Good.
0: One is my dear friend from the farm that now has ended up in Noosa. Remember my friend from the farm?
11: Not really.
0: From Mount Gambier? You know the story, Tony. I've shared it before. Remember I've been going to Mount Gambier for 35 years and our friends from Mount Gambier are now off the land in Noosa. And they've got their three beautiful children.

0: hundreds and hundreds of stories a week, and I don't recall them all.
1: You need to take creatine. Creatine? Is it creatine?
0: Who?
1: Creatine?
0: What does that do?
1: Creatine. Well, if you remember to take it, it's very good for your memory, and it keeps away dementia, and it's also good for professional boxers like myself and professional talkers. I'll get you some. And it's always on special at the supermarket.
0: Thank you. Like Gerald Quigley, always trying to give me something.
1: So I'll think of you today when I have the little sardine. I just don't want a head. I just want his little body.
0: Little sardine. Enjoy. We'll talk to you soon. Thank you. Chris Foster Ramsey, hopefully we'll get in touch. We'll talk to him shortly. Father's Day. The cost of Father's Day would be one topic, I'm thinking. And then lots of other things associated with a little bit of finance. That's next, part of Australia Overnight.
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0: Father's Day, it's not that far away, and as we celebrate the things that dads give children, that would be one. You can mount a pretty good argument. Many young Australians, if you like, moving into adulthood may or may not know even how to read a bank statement. How many people, any of us, actually read a bank statement these days? Let's find out who, how, why, when and where. Chris Foster Ramsey is a regular, well, occasional contributor, long time, to this program, Australia Overnight. He is a finance and money expert. Chris, good morning.
12: Good morning, Tony.
0: Chris, it's an interesting idea with Father's Day coming up. I mean, many of us are looking around and saying, what are we going to purchase? What are we going to give to Dad?
12: We are. You know, there's the usual option, the sock and the undie aisle, so to speak.
0: Oh, jocks and socks, mate, breakfast. Jocks and socks.
12: Yeah, there's, you know, making Dad breakfast and a cup of coffee in bed, which is always nice as a dad, I suppose. But there's other options too, and I think this saving one is a good one to chat about, timely one to chat about.
0: Yeah, it's a timely one to chat about. I think most of us listening to this this morning would have had some education from mum, dad, maybe in schools, along the lines of how to save, when to save, what to do with that first dollar.
12: Yeah, that's right.

0: beautiful creatures ain't no joke, so keep track of them with the Whale Mail Facebook page, thanks to the Glenelg Shire Council.
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8: All right, we'll take your calls the other side of the news. Who am I? I was born on this day. I am 82. Elstonwick in Victoria. I was a Liberal Party politician, played 92 VFL games. Melbourne, who am I? 133693.
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9: Good morning, I'm Dusty Fitzpatrick. Australian aid has landed in Nepal as the country faces sanitation issues after catastrophic floods. Hygiene kits are being distributed along with tools and tarpaulins. There's concern it may be difficult to get the aid to affected areas with roads and other infrastructure destroyed. Five Australians have been found after the flooding, but 38 are still missing. Some analysts say the RBA board has no choice but to raise interest rates when it meets later this month. New data shows the pace of Australia's economic growth is slowing. There's also ongoing concern about high inflation. Global strategist Mark Yocum says a rate rise is likely.
10: In a couple of weeks' time, or they decide to let's get a firmer look at the inflation number. They wait for their quarterly print and they decide to go in November. The next move in rates is up, definitely not down, and they really can't be forced to sit on their hands anymore.
9: The high cost of living is taking a toll on the retirement confidence of Australians. A study by AMP claims 3 in 5 people fear their savings will run out. AMP Director of Growth and Customer Solutions, Julie Slapp, says women are less confident than men.
11: Women all round actually have a lower confidence from a financial literacy perspective about how they approach retirement. That is particularly pronounced when it comes to divorce and having children. So that gender gap really emerges.
9: Police are investigating if a fatal shooting in Sydney's West was another case of mistaken identity. A man in his 40s was shot dead in the doorway of a property at Merrylands West. The incident comes a day after another man was killed in what police believe was a botched, targeted assassination. Victorian detectives have spoken with 4 Sydney Swans players as investigations continue into an alleged sexual assault. 3 women have filed statements about the alleged incident in a Melbourne hotel. An external review has confirmed a major Telstra outage in July was caused by incorrect date information that spread through the system after planned maintenance. The telco has accepted the findings of the report, which found gaps in support early during the outage. Telstra Chief Executive Vicky Brady says the outage shouldn't have happened.
12: At its core, this came down to the network timing system not being given the priority that a critical network capability requires. Modern networks are complex, but complexity is not an excuse.
9: And police in Western Australia are urging people to hand over briefcases and suitcases that give an electric shock when open to deter thieves. They'll be classified as prohibited weapons from the end of November. Checking the markets now, the Dow Jones is trading up 240 points, the Nasdaq up 89, one Australian dollar buying 71.6 US cents.
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4: Court.
9: Co-captain Isaiah Yeo is being backed to make a successful comeback from a pec injury. He's named in Penrith squad to play West Tigers on Sunday. Forward Lindsay Smith says Yeo never ceases to amaze.
13: If anyone can do it, he can, I guess. He's ticks every single box every single week that he plays, and he's one of the most diligent people I know. And yeah, I guess that just shows to the character of him that he's even attempting to do it.
9: North Melbourne has sacked Alistair Clarkson with a year to run on his contract. The four-time Hawthorn Premiership coach has been let go after four AFL seasons without a finals appearance. At the US Open, Aussies Tristan Schoolcate and Dane Sweeney are through to the second round. The international team has been confirmed for golf's President Cup, which includes Aussies Minwoo Lee and Adam Scott. That's the latest news and sport.
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14: 3HA Weather.
21: Your four-day forecast for Western Victoria. A strong wind warning for the west coast and a cloudy day ahead with a morning shower or two. Tomorrow, cloudy with showers increasing throughout the day and a top of 16. Saturday, showers, windy, possible thunderstorm as well with a top of 14. And then on Sunday, a shower or two and a top of 15 degrees. Today, Hamilton and Caston are expecting a top of 15, 14 for Portland and the coast.
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21: It's 11 degrees.
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23: Now, this is Australia Overnight with Tony McManus.
8: Wish I had a couple of bottles of De Bortoli's Ancient Soils Heathcote Grenache to give away, but don't. Jeff, good morning.
24: Tony.
8: The year I'm having a birthday. I'm 82, Australian politician, a Liberal Party politician, if you don't mind. Played 92 VFL games, Melbourne Town. G'day, Jeff.
24: Yeah, well, he played his first game for Melbourne in the year I was born, and he became Premier of Tasmania, Ray Groom.
8: Ray Groom, Jeff, thank you. John, what were you going to say?
25: I tell you, just something to say, I agree with Tommy with what happens with the screening of calls.
8: Oh.
25: It happens to me. It does. Nev, I'm sorry, but it does. And as a caller, how many times have you rung in to make a comment as an unknown? So you can't really, you don't really have any experience. So I have, and I'm telling you, it gets green. I just wanted to discuss openly with Jackie on the format, and they would not put it to air, and whether they deemed it culturally inappropriate or what, it was certainly nothing crude or no innuendo John, about it or anything
8: I'm,
25: like
8: I'm
25: that.
8: I'm sure it wasn't. I guess, I mean, I'll have to check with Jack's team.
25: Definitely screened, Tony.
8: Because Jimmy's a great mate, and he'll give me some feedback on it. The idea...
25: It was Sarah that I spoke to.
8: Okay, well, Sarah would be responsible for her phones. You can imagine that they're dealing with dozens and dozens of calls every 5 minutes. So it's not easy. And they're probably looking for some new names.
25: You know how I can back it up, Tony? I can back it up because I did the same the next day with Tom Elliott. And it was screened and wouldn't get put to air.
8: Yeah, I'm just...
25: And it was just a comment on cultural change.
8: Was that the topic?
25: That's all.
8: Is that what they were discussing?
25: No, but it was just open line.
8: Right.
25: I mean...
8: Okay.
25: And I wasn't told that it wouldn't be put to air because it was off topic. I'll give you something else too. I'm a tradie, I drive home regularly, and regularly I'll call into a bottle shop and I'll grab two stubbies and I'll continually trip home.
8: Ouch.
25: And I can tell you that, hang on, Tony. I heard, is it Rob that called before about being a truck driver?
8: Maybe, yeah.
25: Yeah, well, I'm a truck driver as well. And I can tell you that if you're driving a BW, a B double, it's a lot different than driving a motor car.
8: Yeah.
25: A lot different.
8: Is that against the law, Johnny?
25: Sorry?
8: Is it against the law?
25: Yeah, look, I think Jackie campaigned heavily to have what was referred to as the tradie beer outlawed. So, I mean, what's the difference between that, Tony, and driving along with a cigarette? I mean, I can have a fire in the car, but I can't have an open can of drink in the car. I can have a can of Coke, but I can't have a can of beer.
8: Yeah, John, thank you. I'll follow that one up too. Jeffrey, good morning.
0: Oh, good morning, Tony. I'd like to ditto those callers about the response from AW. But that's not why I rang up. I rang up. You've already answered. Someone's already answered Ray Groom. From Tassie. He also, I think, wore number 31 after the great man.
8: After Ronald Dale left, did he?
0: Oh, I'm pretty sure. I wouldn't bet the house on it, but I'd bet a couple of $1,000 on it.
8: There you go. John, you're right about Ray Groom. Certainly 82 today and was premier from 92 to 96 in Tassie.
0: Yeah. That's right.
8: Good on
0: you, Jim. Ditto about the people who answer the phones, and I tend to call it monopolistic power from 3AW. They've been on top that long that they just can afford to treat a lot of the callers.
8: Jeff, I'd love to think my I've not faced that because I'm not here during the day. But I promise you, what I'll do, I'll talk to Jim. Jimmy looks after the drive program with Jack. He'll give me the direct feedback on how they arrive at those decisions. Keep listening. We'll see if we can talk about that tomorrow. Meanwhile, Shane A. Bassett. Morning, Shane A. Shane A. Bassett, Entertainment 2 week talk with me every Thursday morning. Now. Shane, good morning to you.
1: Yeah, good day, Tony, and good morning, everybody.
8: On a sad note, one of your favourites, Tim Curry, passed away. For those that may not know, just remind us about Tim.
1: Oh, absolutely. He was part of the reason, I think, that I became obsessed with movies. Tim Curry and Rocky Horror Picture Show, and particularly a movie called Clue, I grew up watching over and over and over again. Clue is based on the Cluedo board game, and it's very, very funny. He was also in Times Square. He was a Broadway singer, dancer, and, yep. and actor, and just in so much stuff.
8: Genius.
1: So, yeah, Tim Curry was just an actor that I've heard that reports from anyone who worked with him loved him. He was versatile, and yeah, he'll be sadly missed by me. But he had a stroke a few years ago, and he still got around, but it took him this week or last week. Yeah.
8: Very, very sad. Well, and it's interesting how you talk about how much you loved. I mean, there would probably be people who are not too sure who he was, but for you in particular, zillions of others, he was a very important character.
1: Exactly, and he was one of those people where, I mean, I get it. I grew up in a sort of unusual sort of childhood, watching movies with my parents and television and different sort of reading. I was reading a lot more mature stuff when I was a kid, and just that's how I became who I am now. But certain actors really grabbed my attention and made me take notice, and Tim Curry was one of them. Yeah. I mean, I saw Rocky Horror Picture Show, I think it was on TV or DVD or something as a kid, and I was way too young to watch it or understand anything about it, but something really captured my attention and I held with it for the rest of my life. But then you got Clue, a legend. He played the Darkness in that Tom Cruise movie from the 80s, and he was always popping up in TV shows or musicals and things. I mean, I'm obsessed with movies and actors and that in general, but certain ones stand out. And I was influenced by a few as a kid, and Tim Curry was definitely one of them.
8: Well, here I am trying to influence you, get you to have a look at some of those older movies, including from 1953, Shane, that starred Alan Ladd.
1: Yeah.
8: he would have been having a birthday today. He was born in 1913, and Shane was one of my favourites as a kid. 1953 was the movie.
1: I always hoped that my parents called me Shane after that movie.
8: True.
1: Jack Palance was in that too.
8: Yeah, he was.
1: I know. But unfortunately, no, they didn't name me after that movie. Seen it many years ago. I haven't rewatched it recently, but fun fact, my brother, though, he was named Damien after The Omen. They loved the way that name sounded, apparently, they called him Damien.
8: They called him Damien. Very quickly, a new movie, a sequel in cinemas. It's called Fall to Deadpoint.
1: Yeah, it's a sequel to a 2022 movie that was a surprise hit. Fall was a true story about two hikers, two girls who climbed up this TV tower and got stuck at the top, couldn't get off. No one could save them. And they perished, basically. And Fall 2, I don't think it's based on a true story, but anyone who has vertigo, don't watch it. Its cinematography is amazing. About more hikers, a couple of them friends who are in Thailand. They're up rock climbing. They get stuck on this very high peak. And there's benches for people who do hike and climb these mountains to sit and rest. But this bench that they happen to be on is getting loose. One of them's injured. Fall 2 is a good movie, but it builds to this suspenseful moment. And if you don't like heights, probably give it a miss.
8: All right, we'll come back in just a moment. Talk about The Whisperer Man. That's still to come. G'day, Tone. Yeah, you can drink and drive, but you can't drive drunk. Well, you shouldn't do any of that, really. You should not do that. Not really. You should not do that. I don't like the idea of... I know people think it's cool in trucks or otherwise to be drinking. Not too sure it's a great idea. Too many of us get in the car, get in the truck, we put it into D for dream, which is a real concern. Whisperer Man and The Runner, that's next. Shane A. Bassett, Australia Overnight.
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8: Shane A. Bassett. We catch up on a Thursday morning. Shane A. Bassett. The Whisperer Man. New movie. It's on Netflix with the one and only Roberto De Niro.
1: Yeah, the one and only, all right. I love Robert De Niro. He's been headlining movies since the 70s. 50 years old, Taxi Driver is. 1976, that came out, and Jodie Foster was young, and he made an impression then, and he's still doing well. Despite what anyone thinks about his political views, which I don't know a lot about, he's still pulling out some great acting performances.
8: Yeah, and he's not a great fan of Trump, mate. He loathes Trump with
1: passion. He does. I've heard a few of his little clips. And you know, that's I cannot comment on politics. No. It's not my thing. But as an actor, he's got a new Fockers movie coming out this Christmas, but he's in serious mode for this one. A little bit like Silence of the Lambs. It's about an FBI agent that gets his help because he needs. He's an ex FBI agent who was searching for someone, and as a cold case has come up, and it's about abducted children, and it's really good. Like, it's surprisingly good. Some Netflix movies can be, you know, give or take, or only, you know, half a good movie, but this one I do recommend. It's not for the faint-hearted. It's very brutal at times, but Michelle Monaghan, you've got also Michael Keaton in this movie. Now, he's only got like a cameo, but you know how good Michael Keaton is, and he's very much the character where they go and see him because he's got some answers that he's keeping to himself, and they have to entice these answers out of him. His acting's great. So, yeah, The Whisper Man, I enjoyed it. A good psychological thriller on Netflix.
8: Meet the Fockers coming back with De Niro. Will Barbara Streisand be in it?
1: I hope so, and Dustin Hoffman. I'm not too sure that they're returning. This will be the fourth Meet the Parents movie. The first Meet the Parents movie with Ben Stiller and Robert De Niro, and that was 2000. That was 26 years ago that came out. Like, it was a huge hit. There's been three, and this is the fourth one. Yeah, it looks fun. It's going to be good, but yeah, it's going to be out around Christmas time.
8: I'm watching you, fucker. It's just great. Brucey, morning.
4: Good morning, gentlemen. Shane, I watched Whisper Man a couple of days ago, and yeah, it was good, the story. But what I really disliked about it, disliked, is the filming in the dark in the houses. Like, for God's sake, turn the bloody lights on.
1: Yeah, I agree. They do that for atmosphere, but you're right, it gets too dark sometimes. I totally agree, but I'm glad you enjoyed the movie, what you could see anyway.
8: Happy days. Brucey, I haven't asked you this. The screen on which you watch, say, something like that is called a...
1: The screen I watch.
8: Are you watching a Sony, a Samsung, a large screen, small screen, computer screen?
1: Hisense TV. I have a movie room, a huge TV. So occasionally I'll watch things on my laptop or on another TV I have in a separate room, but mostly I watch things in a big, on a really large TV in my lounge room, which I call the movie room because I've got like bookshelves full of DVDs and Blu-rays and 4Ks.
8: Artie, quick comment.
9: Good morning, Tony and Shane and Jackson. Wasn't Tim Curry also the star of It, the Clem?
1: He was, the 1990 version of Stephen King's It. Yes, he was Pennywise, the clown. That's right.
8: Thank you for that, Arthur. Good reminder. New movie, Prime Video, Gal Gadot running to save her son's life, The Runner.
1: Yeah, this wasn't bad, and it's so simple. It's about a businesswoman in London, an executive who finds out her son's been abducted and she needs to pay a big amount of money to get him back, but she has to run across London to different points and get there at a certain time to keep him alive. So it's a bit of a Run, Lola, Runs kind of Die Hard with a Vengeance that happened in that movie too, similar circumstances. It's not bad. She's got 1 hour to save his life, and it goes really briskly. Gal Gadot played Wonder Woman recently. She was also in the Snow White movie, which was quite controversial around this time last year or whenever it was released. Big flop for Disney. But I like Gal Gadot. She's a good actress and she's doing all the stunts and the running in this movie by the looks of it. I liked it.
8: Called The Runner. Have a look at it on Prime Video. You're a good man. We'll talk to you next week.
1: No worries at all, Tony. Thanks for the callers too. It's always great to get some questions.
8: It is. It's all about those great callers. Thank you. It is Australia Overnight. Good morning.
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8: Funny little story. When I race into a Genesis program and do a promo around about a quarter to 12, but I accidentally hit my phone and rang Dennis O'Kane. Dennis O'Kane tried to speak to me, but I was in the other studio, didn't get to talk. As a result, Dennis O'Kane has come in thinking he needed to work in the 3AW newsroom.
21: I'm here.
8: Thank you, Dennis. It is Australia Overnight. Ross and Russ, 3AW Brekkie is next. I look forward to your company midnight tonight.
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22: 10 degrees in Melbourne, cloudy with showers and a top of 17 degrees. It's 5:30. Good morning. I'm David Armstrong. Man's been found with severe injuries outside a burning tobacco shop in Melton. Emergency crews were called to a building fire at the corner of Alexander and High Streets around 3 this morning. They arrived to find a shop fully alight and a man on the ground with serious burns. He has been airlifted to hospital with suspected life-threatening injuries. And a convenience store in Frankston's been targeted by arsonists for a second time in 2 days. A vehicle was rammed into the shop on Well Street around 1 before it was set alight. Police say the

0: Identified bodies have now been recovered more than a week after flash flooding devastated the Nepal-Tibet border. The mudslides have severely damaged the remains of many victims, making visual identification impossible. Authorities here are now urging the relatives of those missing to provide DNA samples to help bring their loved ones home. A collection point has been set up at Kathmandu Police Hospital, where more than 700 people have already given blood. Among them is the relative of one Australian, with more expected over the coming days. Families still in Australia are also being asked to send DNA samples to the region. Nelson Scott, Kathmandu.
1: Four Sydney Swans players have been formally interviewed by police over allegations of sexual assault at the Pullman Hotel. A fifth player has been cleared by investigators. Riley Bice, who booked the strippers to the room, is now being treated as a witness to the case. It's expected it will take at least 2 months before police compile a brief of evidence before any charges are possibly laid. Jacinta Allen's seat of Bendigo East is tipped to go to One Nation in the November state election. A cattle farmer with no political experience is in the box seat to claim the former Premier's seat. Despite Cheryl Hawkins' popularity in the area, some political experts are tipping a close race with the Nationals, ending Labour's long-running stronghold. Iran has launched missile and drone attacks at US targets across the Middle East after American forces resume strikes against Iran. Iran's Revolutionary Guard says two oil tankers hit mines while trying to cross the Strait of Hormuz. Iranian officials say four people, including a child, have been killed at a wedding after a shrapnel from a US missile hit a house. Analysts say the RBA board has no choice but to raise interest rates when it meets later this month. New data shows the pace of Australia's economic growth is slowing significantly. There's also concern about high inflation. In finance, Wall Street is up 319 points. The dollar's going through at 71.67 US.
2: Portland Carpet Court's showroom has been beautifully renovated with a large range of carpet, timber, hybrid, vinyl and blinds.
1: North Melbourne has defended its bombshell decision to sack four-time premiership coach Alistair Clarkson. Hawks legend Shane Crawford has accused the Kangaroos of throwing one of the AFL's greatest leaders under a bus. North Melbourne defending the move, saying the club needed a new leader capable of delivering the modern game. Australians Tristan Schoolgate and Dane Sweeney through to the second round of the US Open. Daria Kazatkina out of the tournament after her first-round loss. And after taking the first set, Alex Dimonor's match, it is on hold due to rain. And that's the latest news and sport.
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6: Good morning, it's Daniel Brewer with your Western Victoria news and sport. The Anderson Point steps in Portland have been closed until further notice due to serious safety concerns. DECA says significant erosion, slope deterioration and cliff instability have made the area unsafe for public access. Large swells, heavy rainfall and coastal erosion have affected these steps over time, causing stability issues where they meet the cliff face. Barricades and additional safety signage have been installed at the top and bottom of the steps. DECA is working with Glenelg Shire Council on treatment at Portland Cliffs. Wildlife Victoria are reminding Western Victorians to keep their hats on, be kind to swooping birds and avoid known nesting locations as swooping season gets underway. Oscar Famoso, Wildlife Victoria Head of Emergency Response Service, says the swooping should only last a few weeks.
7: It's important to remember that swooping is a natural protective behaviour in many of Victoria's bird species, and birds such as magpies may swoop people or animals that they perceive as potential threats to their young, with the behaviour generally lasting only a few weeks while the chicks are in the nest. And getting swooped can cause a fright, but it's important to remember that these are parents protecting their young from a perceived threat, and that protective parenting is an understandable and innate behaviour in many species.
6: Coleraine and Penshurst are looking for new ambulance community officers. Pat Gordon reports.
8: Ambulance Victoria is boosting its emergency response capacity in rural and remote communities through its Ambulance Community Officer Program. ACOs work on a casual, on-call basis, providing advanced first aid, supporting paramedics and transporting patients

0: Hospital. Acting Southern Grampians Paramedic Community Support Coordinator Ed Crimmins says ACOs play a vital role in local healthcare. Pat Gordon, Ace Radio.
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2: Southwest District Football Netball League Best and Fairest Awards for Reserves Football was awarded to Tom McKinnon from Dartmoor with 21 votes. In A Reserves Netball, the award went to Nikki J. Hawker from Tirandurra, who finished the season on 24 votes, four clear of Michaela Rice from Dartmoor. That's the latest in local news and sport.
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6: Your four-day forecast for Western Victoria. A strong wind warning for the west coast and a cloudy day ahead with a morning shower or two. Tomorrow, cloudy with showers increasing throughout the day and a top of 16. Saturday, showers, windy, possible thunderstorm as well with a top of 14. And then on Sunday, a shower or two and a top of 15 degrees. Today, Hamilton and Caston are expecting a top of 15, 14 for Portland and the coast.
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6: It's 11 degrees.
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2: G'day, Monkey here. Sean and I back this morning from 6 o'clock with your Thursday edition of The Morning Rush. If you missed yesterday's show, you missed this. Now, before 8 o'clock, Sean, you are looking for a certain type of person, a person that I am not.
3: No, I didn't think you were.
2: No, you're a gapper. You're a gapper when it comes to starting your car. Can you explain it again what you mean?
3: Well, any car, whether it's my car, my partner Charlotte's car, if I jumped in your car, any car, I turn the ignition on, the two clicks, so you get the first one and then the second one that stops just before you start the engine. I have a nice 5 to 10 second gap before I turn the car on. I've always done it. Maybe it's because I used to drive tractors years ago. I don't know. It doesn't matter what car it is. I mind the gap.
2: You observe the gap.
3: I have the gap.
2: You like the gap. So we've had lots of people text in who are also gappers.
3: Oh, good on you guys.
2: Joel, good morning. Always uses the gap. Jed, a first-time texter.
3: Oh, g'day, Jed.
2: Yeah, he was right into it. I always love a first-time texter. It's taken you to ask who gaps when they start their car for Jed to go, I'm going to text in. Andrew says it's probably to do with, you know, the glow plugs.
3: Yeah,
2: which
3: I said that. Warms it up. Yep.
2: Vin, no gap.
3: It's just the whole turn.
2: No. Well, don't look down your nose. Most of us just turn the bloody car on. I mean, I'm curious. I'm going to start gapping.
3: thanks for your support.
2: I'm going to go out today and give it a go. But Jay's on the phone. This is funny. Jay, good morning.
4: Morning, fellas. How are we?
2: Good. Love Jay's text, so we had to call him, right? So, Jay, just explain it because I hear that...
3: I don't know which way this is going.
2: I hear you're missing the gap. You love the gap that much, but you're currently missing the gap. Explain.
4: I do gap. I'm a gapper. I've got a little petrol work ute and it's a key start. So there's the gap, you know. I don't know if it's good for the car, bad for the car, but I always stop before I start it.
2: Yeah.
4: Now I just recently upgraded and got a bit of a casual work ute, a newer ute, a 2015 model, and it's a push button start.
2: Oh,
4: now, there's no.
2: No
4: gap there. It just starts straight away. And it gives me, it grates my gears.
3: You hate it, he misses the gap.
2: You're sitting there pushing the button, missing the gap.
4: Missing the gap, yep.
3: I never thought of that. I mean, we don't have button start cars in our place. Yeah, I never thought of that.
4: They just start straight away. My partner, she's got a push button start. She recently jumped in my little work ute. And she just went, quick, quick, quick, quick, start. And I said, whoa, on the bus. What do you think you're doing there?
2: I would imagine for you gappers, that would be very infuriating, yep, seeing someone not gap. But
4: it
2: just
4: is.
2: With the push button, couldn't you honour the gap and just get in your car?
3: Not the same.
2: All right,
4: no,
2: well.
4: You've got to push it 2 or 3 times before it actually goes and... just not the same. No.
3: Yeah, rightio.
2: No worries.
3: That's good. Love your passion.
2: There's a proud gapper right there.
3: More of that.
2: We'll throw Jay in the draw to be our caller of the month. That's all we've got time for today. I can't wait to get out of the car and honour the gap.
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12: 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A bestie has a strange outlook.
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2: G'day, Monkey here. Sean and I back this morning from 6 with The Morning Rush. 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
3: We've got Beck playing today for Radio Scattergories. Hello, Beck.
4: Good morning.
3: Now, I understand you're out the middle of the paddock.
4: I am.
3: Yeah?
2: And what are you doing in the paddock this morning, Beck?
4: Well, we're lambing up here at your parrot, so okay. I'm overseeing a few lambs and hopefully keeping some crows away.
2: Oh, hang on. So what would the crows do?
4: Oh, well, they hang around for the afterbirth and, hopefully not try and, kill the lambs.
2: Oh, my God. Has that happened before?
4: Predators out this way.
2: Okay.
4: Oh, yeah.
2: Oh,
4: yeah.
2: Wow. I know about the placenta part, but, yeah. Ooh, yeah okay. Interesting.
4: A bit much for some having breakfast this morning.
2: Yeah, sorry about that. Guys, enjoy your porridge. Any fresh lambs, can you see?
4: Yeah, we've actually got lots of multiples. It's really good. We're having a good season up here this year, which is fantastic.
2: I love a little lamb when I see a little lamb in the paddock, Sean. Don't you?
3: Oh, yeah.
4: No, it's a good time of year.
2: Can we adopt one?
3: Mary had one.
2: Can Mary?
4: She did.
2: Oh, God.
3: Thanks, jeez. Beck.
2: I'm actually really interested. You're just sitting there the whole time going, what can I do? What, Jack?
3: Well, no, I'm not.
2: Righto, Beck. Let's get back to Scattergrease so you can get back to the lambs. I've rolled a P for
4: ooh,
2: Peter.
4: P.
2: Yeah.
4: Okay.
2: Not a bad letter. Sean's asking, don't repeat a word in your answers and say pass if you're not sure.
4: Okay.
2: Good luck.
3: All righty. Starting with P, Beck. Something at the beach.
4: People.
3: An award or ceremony.
4: Pass.
3: A type of car.
4: Prado.
3: A piece of furniture.
4: Pass.
3: Something you shout.
4: Please.
3: A TV show.
4: Pass.
3: Something that can kill you.
4: Pistol.
3: A foreign city.
4: Paris.
3: Something you wear.
4: Pajamas.
3: A type of fish.
4: Piranha.
3: An award or ceremony.
4: People's choice.
3: A piece of furniture.
4: Pass.
3: A TV show.
4: Gosh. Pass. So close.
2: Oh. Good effort. Great effort. We got through. Just left a couple on the table. It was a good letter. Just trying to help you. A piece of furniture. What about a puff?
3: Is it
4: that would have been good.
3: Is it
4: would have I been allowed to have said that?
3: I don't know if you say poof or poof. I've always never known whether that's a poof or a poof.
2: I've always said poof.
3: Pass the poof.
4: Yeah, me too, but now it's an ottoman.
3: Get your feet off.
2: An ottoman. Yeah, it's the same thing, isn't it?
3: Get your feet off the poof.
4: It is.
2: TV show. There should be one. Surely there's one out
4: there. Yeah, I got stuck on that one too. But I said people twice, so I did.
2: You said people at the beach, and this is the thing about Radio Scattergories. People get funny about it. You said people's choice.
3: Yeah, with an S.
2: People's is a different word to people, so you might have got away with that. Anyway, guess what?
4: That would have been nice.
2: You are going to be in the draw to be our caller of the month. You could be off to Neil Diamond's musical called A Beautiful Noise.
4: Fantastic. That'd be good.
2: Wouldn't it be good? So,
4: well, thanks, fellas. You filled in my morning.
2: No worries. We'll get back to the lambs.
4: Thanks, guys. Bye.
3: All right. Radio Scattergrees. What a champion. Beck. 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
5: 10 degrees in Melbourne, a cloudy day, showers, a top of 17. 6 o'clock, good morning. I'm David Armstrong. A man's been airlifted to hospital with severe injuries after he was found outside a burning tobacco shop in Melbourne's west. As Madeleine Burke reports, it is one of two arson attacks this morning.
6: Firefighters found the male on the ground when they arrived to reports of a shop fire in Melton around 3 this morning. The tobacco shop on High Street was fully alight when crews arrived. The male, who had severe, potentially life-threatening burns, was airlifted to hospital. The fire is now under control. It's not believed anyone else was injured. And it's one of two suspicious shop fires this morning. A convenience store in Frankston was set alight for a second time in 2 days. Madeline Burke, Melbourne.
5: It's been revealed a new drug hub in Flinders Street will offer patients the chance to trial an opioid that is 7 times stronger than morphine. The site at the former Urala headquarters in Flinders Street is due to open by the end of the year. And while it will be the city's second supervised injecting room, the government insists it be called a community health hub. Councillors are concerned a trial of a new high-strength opioid to get users off heroin will attract antisocial and violent behaviour to the busy pedestrian corridor. State's prison system's reportedly a breaking point. A new report has found a toxic culture is driving underpaid staff out of the job. Prison workers claim they're being bullied, isolated and humiliated by both prisoners and their colleagues, many of whom are in the pay of organised crime. Close to 50% of Australians admit to having less than $1,000 in savings. According to Finder data, it means more than 9 million people have no or little financial buffer to see them through each week. American golf icon Tiger Woods has submitted a no-contest plea to reckless driving after a rollover crash near his home in March. Under the deal reached in court, the 50-year-old's original driving under the influence charge was reduced. He received a 5-year driver's licence suspension. Proposed cuts to a rebate affecting millions of older Australians will go under the microscope today. There's a public hearing into a bill that will reduce the private health insurance rebate for those over 65. Shadow Health Minister Anne Rustin says the cuts cannot be allowed.
7: 3.2 million older Australians will pay more as a result of this measure, and around 1.2 million of these people are aged pensioners, which the government didn't even bother to model.
5: A UK study has found giving cancer treatment in the morning rather than the afternoon could improve survival chances. Researchers now believe the body's internal clock may influence how the immune system responds to treatment. In finance, Wall Street is 294 points higher. The dollar is trading at 71.67 US.
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5: Jack Ginnivan's recovered from a back injury. The only change is the Hawks head west for tonight's qualifying final against Fremantle. The Dockers have recalled 4 key players, among them young gun Murphy Reid. The winner will secure hosting rights for a preliminary final, while the loser to play either Geelong or Carlton in a semi-final. Injured Blue Will Hayward will have to get through training to face Geelong in tomorrow night's elimination final. The former Swan has been recovering from an ankle injury. Hawks legend Shane Crawford has accused North Melbourne of throwing sack coach Alistair Clarkson under a bus. The club defending the move says it needed a new leader capable of delivering the modern game. That's the latest news and sports.
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3: Good morning, it's Daniel Brewer with your Western Victoria news and sport. Southern Grampian Shire Council have confirmed that the Hamilton Gallery will reopen to community this Saturday. Sam College reports.
11: The gallery has reopened following its temporary closure in August after elevated fungal spores were detected in parts of the building. Specialist remediation works have now been completed, with air quality testing confirming levels are within the safe threshold for indoor spaces. Mayor Dennis Heslin thanked the community for their patience and encouraged residents to support the gallery's upcoming exhibition. Sam College, Ace Radio.
3: A community fresh food swap is taking place today at the Portland Library from 10 through until midday. 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More information is available at the event section of our website.
12: Western Victorian families are being warned to expect higher produce prices as overseas farm workers face delays getting visas. The visa processing slowdown is affecting both skilled agriculture workers and working holiday makers. Shadow Federal Agriculture Minister Darren Chester says farmers weren't consulted.
13: Farmers weren't consulted about the decision to go slow on visa applications, and I don't think the government understands the full impacts. We rely on temporary migrants in the horticultural sector to keep food on the table and to reduce the cost of living for all Australians. A workforce shortage will add to the costs, and our farmers need to know they'll have access to workers when they need them.
12: The Hamilton-based Hospital Auxiliary is inviting the community to its annual high tea. The event will be held at the Grangeburn Bowling Club on Thursday, September 17, from 2 through until 4. Tickets are $45 per person, with bookings essential by September 14. More information is available through the Western District Health Service Facebook page.
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12: Dogs and other animals will not be permitted at Cavendish Recreation Reserve this Saturday for the Southwest District Football Netball League Grand Finals. The Cavendish Football Netball Club says service dogs will be the only exception. With a large crowd expected, parking information is available on the club's Facebook page. That's the latest in local news and sport.
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12: Your four-day forecast for Western Victoria. There is a strong wind warning for the west coast. Cloudy with a high chance of showers, becoming less likely through the late morning. Tomorrow cloudy with a very high chance of showers, 16. Saturday cloudy with a very high chance of showers and possible thunderstorm, 14. Sunday cloudy with a medium chance of showers through the morning and afternoon, 15. Hamilton expecting a top of 15. Portland and the coast, 14.
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12: Currently, it's 11 degrees.
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3: It's the Morning Rush, Sean and Monkey here on your Thursday morning, the third day of September. Hello to you, Monkey.
2: Happy Thursday, Shawnee. Good morning, everyone.
3: Today being a Thursday on the Morning Rush means we're going to catch up with Jared Waitley just after your 7:30 news. And you know what? That's pretty good timing. I'm keen to hear his thoughts on the sacking of Alistair Clarkson yesterday. That was big news.
2: It was massive news, wasn't it? Yeah, looking forward to Jared's take on that. Also, today I want to talk about Smoko. Now, as I say that, would it be fair to say Smoko's
3: a more
2: male-orientated thing? Women can take Smoko, but...
3: Yeah, they might call it morning tea.
2: It's just morning tea, isn't
3: it? But, yeah, Smoko.
2: I came across probably one of the weirdest morning tea combinations the other day, and I've got some audio to prove it.
3: Ah!
2: Yeah, so we might just get to a stage of... What do you got for Smoko today?
3: Yeah, I love that. Oh, Miss Smoko. Has many a Smoko back in the day. We'll get to that a little bit later on. Here's Pat Benatar.

0: It's 12 past six on the Morning Rush with Sean and Monkey with Pat Benatar.
1: All right, footy. Footy is back tonight. The finals. I mean, yes, we had the wild card, which they're considering a finals now, but the top eight have been decided and we start tonight. Surely we're going for this mob, Shawnee. Come on, the Hawks.
0: Well, a Victorian team. This is the point where you and I...
1: Bugger Freo. We don't want Freo to win.
0: Our teams aren't in, so do you do the old support a Victorian team type thing?
1: Oh, yeah, I'm all over the Hawks. Maybe for financial reasons, but yeah.
0: We
1: always want a Victorian team to win. Yeah. Although I do love the Lions. I'd love to see the Lions have a three-peat, but I don't want Freo winning.
0: No, although I'm a big believer in I like to share it around.
1: All right, you're Freo then.
0: Well, they've never won a flag.
1: Well, bad luck.
0: Okay.
1: St Kilda have only won one.
0: Yeah, I know.
1: No, they're a very good side, but I'm hoping the Hawks can... Yeah, take it up to Freo tonight. What an exciting few days of footy on the TV. But, of course, ex-Hawthorn coach, four-time premiership coach Alistair Clarkson, sacked yesterday, as you mentioned. You're going to give the Shinboners a go,
0: yeah? Yeah, well, I've been playing...
1: Are we going to go through every song in the league?
0: We're not, but we haven't played this once all year. All the footy chats we've had, we've never played...
1: You like this one, don't
0: you? I like North Melbourne song.
1: Good old North Melbourne.
0: Yeah, big news yesterday.
1: Massive.
0: Massive news.
1: Now, I want to ask you a question because, you know, the footy world are reacting in different ways. You said to me via text... Now, I haven't really followed the story. I'm assuming you're talking about Shane Crawford. You just said, I agree with Crawford. And then I didn't know what
0: Crawford spoke yesterday or yesterday afternoon or last night about saying how disrespectful Todd Viney and the North Melbourne president were. Her name has escaped me.
1: Sonia.
0: Sonia, that's her. How disrespectful they were. But the choice of words they used by saying, oh, we want a coach that knows how to coach modern players. And Crawford's come out and said, well, how about you recruit some players that know how to play modern football?
1: I don't know. It's a big deal, right? It was a big, big story yesterday. And it's a very interesting one because Todd Viney and Clarkson are very close.
0: They used to be.
1: I think they still will be. But Viney had to sort of half deliver the news because he's the footy manager. He came over with Clarkson when he started. Proof will be in the pudding is all I'll say. But I think sometimes, and I sort of lean into this, people are being pretty strong here and having to stand up and lead. I'm sort of leaning on that one, but I'll wait and see what happens. I mean, if you look at the Carlton situation, you know, when Fraser came in and Voss pretty much got moved on, people said, well, it's not the coach's fault, it's the players. Look at the record since.
0: I've got a question.
1: And who's to say this is not what's happening at North Melbourne?
0: I've got a question for Jared Waitley. A little bit later on, actually, on that. Whereas, yeah, if Carlton had, at the back end of last year, spoken up, maybe gone to the board and said, hey, we don't want Voss, you know, Fraser could have coached all year with success. Is that what, you know what I mean? As opposed to speaking up halfway through the year.
1: Well, this
0: They must have felt that way late last year.
1: Like, I'm just saying it's easy to feel sorry for Clarko, which you do. Of course you do, because he's such a decorated coach. But just because you're a decorated coach and all that, If people aren't happy and they've done their due diligence, they've done the feedback with players and everyone. They're not happy.
0: So
1: what do? Do you just sit and let it fester for another year?
0: James Hurd to coach or John Longmire or who do you think?
1: It was interesting last night.
0: All the hard work's been done apparently.
1: It was interesting last night on AFL 360 because they were asking John Longmire and Adam Simpson.
0: That's it.
1: Both North Melbourne Premiership players, both very good coaches, but they sort of just fobbed it off. I think they would have something... half worked out.
0: Yes, I agree.
1: But, yeah, I think sometimes you just got to stand up and go bang. Feel sorry for Clarko, of course, but interesting.
0: He'll be right.
1: Now St Kilda just have to do the same with Roscoe.
0: We'll ask Jared Waitley about that after 7:30, but up next on the Morning Rush, let's do the Stumper.
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13: Have you ever heard of the stumper? Some people say it's getting harder.
0: Stumper time here in the Morning Rush at 19 past 6. Give us a call, have a go, say g'day. The number is 1300 00 1242. About 115 people are injured each year playing this here in Australia. Not many, Monkey.
1: No.
0: But I get it. I kind of think, yeah, that'd be about right. About 115 people are injured each year playing this. Keyword, playing this. What is this?
1: That's the keyword, this. Mm. Yeah, right. Have you played it this year?
0: I don't think I have.
1: Mm.
0: I really... Yeah, well, I enjoy it.
1: Yeah.
0: But have you played it this year?
1: I'm trying to think. Possibly. I have the ability to play this.
0: You have the ability...
1: At home.
0: Oh, okay. All right.
1: Cool. That's probably a good clue.
0: Yeah, it is. Yeah. Yeah, I haven't played this.
1: Can't remember being one of the 115, though, whilst playing this.
0: No. Yeah, I could see.
1: I'd be interested to see what those injuries are.
0: All right. I think that's... Yeah, no more clues. About 115 people are injured each year playing...
1: About.
0: I'm just reading off the sheet.
1: Could be 114, 116.
0: Take your pick. About 115 people are injured each year playing this here in Australia. What is this?
1: Now, Mick's already had a go.
0: Oh, he's texting, has he?
1: Yeah, nude twister. I wouldn't have thought so, Mick.
0: No, Mick.
1: Put your left hand...
0: Monkey's got the ability to
1: put
0: play
1: your left hand... Oh, put your left hand over there. Yeah, okay.
0: Rightio.
1: Not nude twister.
0: Give us a call. The number's 1300 00 1242. We'll take your calls after Steve Harley and Cockney Rebel.

0: It's the morning rush. Sean and Monkey here at 24 past 6, stumper time. Monkey, we've got to remind ourselves, it's okay if the phones don't ring because our goal is to stump the people.
1: Yeah.
0: And that has happened right now. Look, you can call right now.
1: It just feels lonely, though.
0: Yeah, it does.
1: No one calls.
0: 1300 00 1242. Ring up and have a go. We'll put you in the running to be our caller of the month. You could be off to see Neil Diamond. Beautiful Noise, the musical in Melbourne, will give you a double pass.
1: That should be really good, shouldn't
0: yeah,
1: it?
0: Yeah, I'd actually go to that.
1: I reckon it'd be good. So big, many, big so fan many songs, Neil. Big catalogue. A couple of texts. We've got Rusty saying, is it snooker? Is it snooker? Have we given the question?
0: No, I haven't yet.
1: Oh, right.
0: Yeah. About 114 or 15, 16 people per year injure themselves playing this. What is this?
1: Yeah, so Rusty says snooker. We've got a first-time texter.
0: Oh, hold on a sec.
1: First-time texter, hello. Aussie, well done, Aussie. I think the answer is backyard cricket. That would claim a few.
0: I reckon.
1: That would claim a few, don't you reckon?
0: I reckon that'd be higher. Yeah, more chance of getting injured doing that than the answer to this.
1: Well, I think we give the answer, mate. What is the answer?
0: Okay. About 115 people per year injure themselves playing table tennis.
1: Yeah, now this is interesting.
0: There it is.
1: This is interesting because I think you're... Are you leaning towards, like, you were saying in the break, like a wrist injury or...
0: I think it'd either be a wrist injury or someone going for a shot, following through. Like, say you hit one at the side of the court and I go for it.
1: Side of the table.
0: And then I follow through and hit myself on another table or an injury or...
1: No, you're onto it, but I reckon...
0: How would the 115 people...
1: I reckon a large percentage of that 115... No, not in the eye.
0: Table tennis ball in the eye?
1: No, I reckon...
0: How?
1: Only because I play a bit of it, because we've got a table tennis table at home, but it's folded up at the moment. Catching the corner of the table.
0: Oh, with your what?
1: Oh, with anything.
0: The corner of the table.
1: So the corner of the table, because if you are diving or overreaching, that can be quite a sharp. The other thing sometimes people do after a game of table tennis, have you ever played the game where you play for a point? And if you don't win, you have to take your shirt off and turn around, and the other one can smack the table tennis ball.
0: Oh, yeah. I've played that with real tennis. You do it with a real tennis ball.
1: Oh, real tennis?
0: Yeah, it's called...
1: Oh, and squash.
0: It's called ass, isn't it?
1: It's called what?
0: Ass. Because you used to aim at their butt.
1: I've never heard of a game called ass.
0: 6:30 News is next.
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13: 11 degrees in Melbourne, a cloudy day with showers and a top of 17 degrees. It's 6:30. Good morning. I'm David Armstrong. A code brown has remained in place at the Royal Melbourne Hospital overnight. Backup generators continuing to supply power to the hospital. An electrical fault meant no mains power to parts of the facility. Some urgent medical cases have been diverted to nearby health services such as the Alfred to maintain continuity of care, which the RMH says is standard practice. Emergency maintenance works have been carried out overnight, are expected to conclude this morning. Woman's in police custody after a man was found with serious injuries at a home in Epping last night. The man in his 50s was taken to hospital. He has since passed away. And it's been found on the ground with severe burns outside a burning tobacco shop in Melton. Shop on High Street, fully alight when crews arrived around 3 this morning. The man, who had potentially life-threatening burns, has been airlifted to hospital. Loved ones of Australians missing in Nepal are providing DNA samples as part of the search for answers. A collection point has been set up at a Kathmandu hospital as part of the search and recovery efforts. A week on from the disaster, and stories of survival are emerging. This bus driver has spoken of the moment he drove dozens of school children to safety as the floodwaters were just moments away.
14: They were shouting, one kid fainted inside the bus. They were asking me to drive.

0: officers intercepted a 29-year-old woman on Pascoe Vale Road after she was seen using FaceTime while driving. The woman was taken to a police station. She returned an alleged reading of 0.312. Further checks on the woman revealed she held a learner's permit, been driving without a supervising driver. A cattle farmer with no political experience is the front runner to claim Jacinta Allen's former seat of Bendigo East. One Nation has selected grandmother Cheryl Hawken to contest the seat. She says her life was built in the real world by her experiences as a single parent carer and a farmer of dairy and beef labour yet to select a candidate. Telstra has been fined $277,000 for security failures. ACMA has found the telco failed to properly check ID in 15 mobile phone SIM swaps. ACMA spokesperson Susanna York says the failures left customers vulnerable.
1: A number of customers' phone numbers were taken over by criminals. More than $39,000 was lost to scammers. Those are the numbers that were reported to us. There could be more.
0: A study has found personalities are locked into a person's genetic makeup. Researchers say health, work, wealth and love all influenced by genetic variants in our disposition. In finance, Wall Street's up 295, the dollar 71.67 US.
2: Come and see Portland Carpet Court's newly renovated showroom, showcasing a huge range of flooring and blinds for every home.
0: Nick Watson's on Justin Longmuir's radar as a danger man heading into tonight's qualifying final against Hawthorne at Optus Stadium. The Wizard, along with Jack Gunston, have combined, booting 114 goals so far this season. Dockers coach says it'll be a difficult matchup for one of his defenders.
3: He's a unique matchup. He goes into the midfield at times and flips forward out of there as well. So, and clearly he's got some good speed. Not only do you need someone with a bit of speed, but you need someone with really good positioning to stop him getting goal side. So good teams cause headaches for the opposition, right? I'm sure we're causing a few for them.
0: And that's the latest news and sports.
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6: Good morning, it's Daniel Brewer with your Western Victoria news and sport. Wildlife Victoria are reminding Western Victorians to keep their hats on, be kind to swooping birds and avoid known nesting locations as swooping season gets underway. Wildlife Victoria Head of Emergency Response Service, Oscar Formoso, gives some tips to assist to avoid being swooped.
7: The best way to prevent swooping is to avoid known swooping locations during the breeding season. So if possible, take an alternative route and avoid the area where the birds are nesting. Secondly, we know that magpies often target the highest point of the perceived threat, which unfortunately for us can mean the head. So when travelling through known nesting areas, wear a hat, a helmet or use an umbrella to protect your head and face.
6: Coleraine and Penshurst are seeking new ambulance community officers. Pat Gordon has more.
8: Ambulance community officers are helping Ambulance Victoria provide faster emergency responses in rural and remote areas. The casual on-call responders are trained in advanced first aid and can assist paramedics and transport patients to hospital. Acting Southern Grampians Paramedic Community Support Coordinator Ed Crimmins says ACOs are an important part of community healthcare. Pat Gordon, Ace Radio.
6: The Anderson Point steps in Portland have been closed indefinitely over serious safety concerns. DECA says erosion, slope deterioration and cliff instability have created a risk to public safety. The steps have been affected by large swells, heavy rainfall and ongoing coastal erosion, with stability issues developing where they meet the cliff face. Barricades and safety signs have been installed at both ends of the steps. DECA is working with Glenelg Shire Council on planning at Portland Cliffs.
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6: The Grampians Golf Club held its Men's and Ladies Club Championship finals on Sunday. Dan Jones claimed the men's title, defeating Angus Jackson on the 35th hole. Martina Whelan won the Ladies Championship, beating Alma Fonda on the 27th hole. Dion Napier took out the men's B grade, while Pam Howell won the Ladies B grade, and Joe Armitage claimed the Ladies C grade. That's the latest in local news and sport.
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0: I'm Jade Egan. And on the program this morning, it's all about day two of the Vic No-Till Farmers Helping Farmers Conference. My first guest is agronomist Alex Grant, and he'll talk us through how the crops are looking in northeast Victoria. And then we'll hear from broadacre cropper Nathan Lawless. Farmers are heading out to his property today for a field day in Burramine, which is about 7 kilometres west of Yarrawonga. All the details coming up.
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3: Good morning, I'm Gabrielle Hodson in the Victorian Rural Newsroom. Police are investigating the theft of $1.7 million worth of sheep in what's believed to be one of Australia's biggest ever livestock thefts. Carolee Katzimbana says more.
4: Detectives from the Rural and Stock Squad are trying to work out what's happened to 5,500 Dorper sheep, a breed suited to arid areas with a distinctive black head and white body. The ewes and rams were stolen between February and May from a central Queensland property on the Blackall Isis Ford Road. The stolen sheep are fitted with white national livestock ID system tags. And with meat prices on the rise, Longreach police estimate their total value at around $1.7 million. Detectives want to hear from anyone who's seen suspicious activity in the area, and they say stock theft in general is robbing producers who are already facing challenging conditions. Carolee Katzimbanis, Victorian Rural News.
3: Many parts of Victoria and southern New South Wales have recorded rainfall for August that's way above the long-term average. The Weekly Times says Swan Hill copped 258% of their usual August rainfall, that's 67 mils, compared to the usual average of just 26. In the Riverina, Hay recorded 61 mils, which is 254% of their usual rainfall. Hopetoun, Wangaratta, Bendigo and Yarrawonga were also swamped with rain. But in the southwest, Mortlake got just 31 mils for the month, which is less than half the average. Citrus Australia is calling for nationally consistent labour hire licensing and fit-for-purpose visas to help skilled seasonal workers. The peak body has condemned any exploitation and wants the creation of a national labour hire authority to deliver consistent licensing requirements. Citrus Australia says the authority would improve accountability, remove regulatory inconsistencies, help protect both workers and legitimate employers with a fairer and more transparent workforce system. The South Gippsland Dairy and Farming Expo wraps up today at the Currumburra Showgrounds. Deanne Kennedy is from the Lions Club of Strzelecki and says there's been an auction theme this year and a chance to catch up on the latest innovations.
5: We've got the state-of-the-art service providers in the tech industry here at the event. So as we all know, the tech space is moving quite fast. So all the latest technology in the dairy industry is here at this arena today.
3: The event wraps up with this year's Gumboot Gift Running Race. A company that makes a methane-reducing supplement for cattle with Tasmanian seaweed has seen explosive growth in the last financial year. The Weekly Times says Sea Forest has recorded almost $5 million in revenue, up a massive 486% on the year before. At least 131,000 cattle are using the supplement. It's also looking at expanding into Brazil, Japan and South Africa. And Ray White Real Estate says the value of Aussie farmland is continuing to climb, with the national median price now just over $11,000 a hectare. In Victoria, it averages almost $16,300, and in WA, just $7,600. It says boom times in the cattle and sheep industries mean few landholders are selling up. It singled out Queensland, Victoria and South Australia. And that's the state of the country. I'm Gabrielle Hodson. Good morning.
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6: Joining us now is Matt Hosey, Senior Forecaster for the Bureau of Meteorology. Matt, good morning to you. What can we expect with the weather?
7: Good morning. Yes, a generally blustery day today for the state of Victoria, with northwesterly winds this morning swinging around to a more west to southwesterly pattern during the afternoon as a cold front crosses the state, bringing with it also some showery activity for most districts today. Might see up to 5 millimetres for most of the state. However, across Gippsland, it might be a little bit less, in the order of sort of 1 to 2 millimetres through there. Temperatures generally will be slightly below average for most of the state, although we could be seeing temperatures just sneaking up into the 20s for parts of Far East Gippsland and also up through the north through the Mallee as well. So generally a mild day today for most of Victoria, though it may feel a little bit cold just thanks to the wind that we're expecting for today. It is going to be fairly blustery and breezy today. Generally, the skies will be partly cloudy for most of the state today, although turning a little bit more cloudy during the afternoon across parts of the state as that cold front does sweep across Victoria. And, looking like a typically spring-like day for most of the state today. For our centres today, we can expect for Portland showers and a top of 14 degrees. Showers and windy for Warrnambool, a top of 15. Hamilton showers and 15. Colac showers and 14 degrees. A morning shower or two and 17 for Neil. Shower or two and 16 for Horsham. Shower or two and 15 for Stawell. Swan Hill, a shower or two and 18. 18 for Kerrang and also a shower or two there. Possible shower and 18 for Deniliquin, Echuca, shower or two and 18 degrees, a shower or two and 16 for Wangaratta and also Albury-Wodonga, Traralgon, a shower or two and 16 degrees, possible shower and windy for Sale on a top of 18 degrees, Bairnsdale, possible shower and 20, and Lakes Entrance, a shower or two and a top of 19 degrees.
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0: Coming up next on the program, we'll hear from an agronomist at the Vic No-Till Farmers Helping Farmers Conference. It's day two, so we'll get all the details.
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0: It's day two of the Vic No-Till Farmers Helping Farmers Conference in Northeast Victoria. And today we're joined by agronomist Alex Grant to discuss how the crops are looking in that part of the state and, of course, the looming El Nino. Alex, can you describe how things are looking in that part of the state at the moment? Paint us a bit of a picture.
15: Yeah, okay. So, we've had an absolutely phenomenal season this year. An early break has meant the crops got up well. So, good early germination and early vigour. A warm, wet winter has meant that vigour's carried through and the rain has continued in spite of the warnings that some people were throwing around about El Nino. So, at this stage, it's looking a million bucks down here. Cross fingers that maintains. Obviously have no control over the weather, but at this stage, crops look pretty exceptional. And when managed correctly, I think that people are due to reap the rewards of good management across the last year and few years, yeah.
0: I do have to ask you about El Nino. It is the thing that everyone's talking about. We've certainly covered it a lot on the program. How concerning is it?
15: Oh, look, if can I make this very clear that I'm not from the Bureau. I know nothing about the data behind it, and I know nothing about the way that it's forecast. My experience in terms of commercial agronomy is managing what we know to be pretty accurate. I think that all we can do as agronomists in the field is set the crop up to reach its potential given whatever circumstance eventuates, and give you the flexibility in season to manage what you've got in front of you according to how that's continuing to develop, right? So El Nino is a scary word, and if it were to come to fruition like some people are suggesting that it might have done or can still do, it's definitely massively yield limiting and could have some major consequences to grain yield potential. But equally, if it's not to come to fruition, or it's to be less aggressive than some people are suggesting it might be, and people haven't set their crops up for success, they're likely to lose out. So from what I've seen in my experience, I think that weather data is notoriously tricky to predict, and I think that we can only manage the systems that we have in front of us to aim or angle for best outcome no matter what the circumstance. I think you've just got to manage your system according to what you've got in front of you.
0: Well said. Just finally, in terms of the conversations you've been having with farmers there at the conference, and just in general, really, what are you hearing?
15: Well, at this stage, it's very tricky for too many people to get very worried. If we're talking El Nino specifically here, everyone in this part of the world has ample soil moisture. Some people, there's surface moisture sitting on the paddock. So for people that have ample soil moisture at a relatively late stage, right? Most of the small cereal grains are moving into, not a million miles off flag leaf, given the warm season and the slightly ahead of time frames that we usually are. Given that, there's not a huge amount of people that are focusing on it at this stage. I think that discussion will shift very quickly if it does start to come in tight. But at this stage, I think that given there's moisture under us, given that the crops have had moisture throughout the growing season, and given the fact that there's yield potentials out there, the discussion is more how to maximize the yield potential that's on the table rather than minimize for losses given the El Nino, given the potential El Nino. Now, that's where I'm talking about a change trajectory in management based on how the forecast is looking moving forward. So I'm sure that will change quickly if it does start to dry out, especially if it gets hot at the back end. But at this stage, crops being set up to go the distance, assuming that the season holds on.
0: Excellent. Alex, thank you so much for joining us. I hope everything goes well for the rest of the day. Day two of the Farmers Helping Farmers Conference.
15: Awesome. Thank you very much, Jade. Really appreciate it.
0: This is Country Today, and still to come on the program this morning, we'll hear from Burramine broadacre cropper Nathan Lawless. Farmers are heading out to his property today for a field day, so we'll find out what's in store.
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2: Retire to coastal living, Henty Bay Beachfront, Portland.
0: Also today at the Farmers Helping Farmers Conference is a field day at the Burramine property of broadacre cropper Nathan Lawless. Nathan, I'm sure you have a very busy day ahead with people on their way to visit, but can you tell us a little bit about your farm and what's in store for today?
17: Yeah, we're just a broadacre farm just between Yarrawonga and Katamatite, sort of northern Victoria. And at the moment we're just cropping wheat and canola. You're saying it's a busy day. Been a busy week cleaning up and hiding all the rubbish around the farm and those sort of things. And we've got things looking nice for everyone that's going to turn up today, and hopefully we learn as much as everyone else does.
0: So what is on the agenda? What can people expect today?
17: I think there's just a bit of a welcome from the group. I think I've been roped into doing a bit of a chat, which whether anyone learns anything out of that. We've got a soil pit that we dug out in the canola. So it's going to be surrounded by about 500 acre paddock of canola with two tracks. So it'll be pretty spectacular standing in 5 foot tall canola with one of the soil doctors having a bit of a dig and a bit of a play and telling us what she's seeing. Then, Riverina Plains have had a long-term trial site on our block, on our farm, well, same block, but just up the road, and looking at some of the multi-species crops and then sort of different rotations and the effects those have had on the soil. And then I'm imagining a barbecue I'm thinking a few beers, but it might only be a few cans of soft drink. There'll be a bit on for half a day. Yeah, it'll be good.
0: You have to wait and see. So when people go to the farm and they have a look around and they take a look at this soil pit and the machinery and all of that, farmers will have the opportunity to ask questions and actually get out there on the paddock. And that's what it's really all about, isn't it?
17: Yeah, that's right. Yeah. Now, we've got a few things on display that are a few fertiliser mixing sort of silos and tanks and those sort of things, and a brewing setup that, we can sort of heat water and add biology and aerate it and keep it alive for, a week on end and those sort of things. And we're sort of hoping that a few people that are doing these things that we're doing give us some advice, because we're looking at sort of expanding that that setup and maybe making it a bit more user friendly. We're hoping to give a bit to get a lot back, really. And then there's a few of the sponsors have got some good machinery getting around. So there'll be plenty to look at for everyone. And it probably doesn't matter whether you're starting your journey or finishing your journey. I think you'll learn something today.
0: Excellent. Nathan, we'll leave it there. Good luck with everything today. It sounds like you've got a great day ahead. And thanks for talking on the program.
17: Yep, no worries. Yep, thanks for having me.
0: Nathan Lawless farms at Burramine in northeast Victoria. This is Country Today. That's Country Today for this Thursday morning edition. But if you stay on the Ace Radio Network, I'll be back with you right after the midday news and I'll have more stories for you then. I'm Jade Egan. 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
6: 11 degrees in Melbourne, a cloudy day, showers, a top of 17. It's 7 o'clock. Good morning. I'm David Armstrong. Hawks legend Shane Crawford has accused North Melbourne of throwing sack coach Alistair Clarkson under a bus. What's been described as brutal. The club terminated the four-time premiership coach yesterday, informing the players at an emergency meeting. With the fallout, today reporter Christina Hearn is at Arden Street.
7: Clarkson's good friend gave a really ruthless assessment of why they were axing Alistair Clarkson with still 1 year left on his contract, saying he just wasn't up to the demands of modern football. Players were confused by his coaching. And to top it all off, he was still bearing the emotional scars of the Hawthorn racism scandal from a couple of years ago. Now, that didn't sit very well with Hawthorn legend Shane Crawford, who described the decision and also how he was axed as disgraceful and disrespectful, saying he believed Clarkson had been thrown under the bus.
6: Two tobacco shops have been torched by arsonists in the early hours of this morning, one at Melton, the other at Frankston. A man was found with severe burns outside a burning shop on High Street, Melton. He's been airlifted to hospital with life-threatening injuries. In Frankston, a car was rammed into a shop on Wells Street, then set on fire. The second attack on that shop in 48 hours. Royal Melbourne Hospital's confirmed overnight maintenance works are now complete. An electrical fault meant no mains power to parts of the facility yesterday, with backup generators supplying power. Some urgent medical cases had to be diverted to other hospitals. A learner driver has blown more than six times the legal alcohol limit after she was pulled over by police at Glenroy. And as Madeline Burke reports, she was on a FaceTime call while driving.
8: Highway Patrol officers intercepted the vehicle on Pasco Vale Road yesterday morning after the driver was allegedly seen using FaceTime at the wheel. The 29-year-old woman failed a roadside breath test and was taken to a police station where she returned an alleged reading of 0.312. Further checks on the woman revealed she was also unlicensed and held a learner's permit. She was issued with a 12-month driving ban, had her car impounded, and is expected to be charged on summons. Madeline Burke, Melbourne.
6: New report has found a third of school learning time is lost to student misbehaviour. Centre for Independent Studies' Blaise Joseph says disruptions take a toll on learning.
9: Teachers estimated that they were losing 9 minutes per 30 minutes of teaching time to student misbehaviour. Now that adds up to about 12 weeks per year. So it's a huge amount of time that is meant to be class time, but is being lost because students are being disruptive.
6: US Mint's released a quarter of a million $1 coins featuring President Donald Trump. The coins are not placed into general circulation yet. Officials say they are legal tender. Finance Wall Street's up 295, our dollar 71.67 US.
5: Visit Portland Carpet Court's newly renovated showroom and explore their huge range of flooring and blinds. Portland Carpet Court.
6: Jack Ginnivan's back for the Hawks from injury. Knights qualifying final against Fremantle. The Dockers have recalled four key players, among them young gun Murphy Reid. Rain continues to delay opening rounds at the US Open. Alex Diminor was a setup and a break against Italian Andrea Guerri when play was suspended. Fellow Australian Daria Kazatkina, she's bowed out in the first round. Meantime, Daniil Medvedev determined to improve on his form as he prepares to go deep.
10: They're here. I'm happy with my first two matches. So I'm looking forward to try to continue improving my form. You know, Grand Slam, every tournament is a new story, and I want to try to write a good one.
6: And that's the latest news and sports.
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12: Good morning, it's Daniel Brewer with your Western Victoria news and sport. A high tea supporting the Hamilton-based hospital auxiliary will be held in Hamilton. The afternoon will include food, friendship and a talk from guest speaker Sue Musto titled More Tales of Hamilton and District. The event is on Thursday, September 17 from 2 through until 4 at Grangeburn Bowling Club. Tickets are $45 and bookings are essential by September 14. More information is available through the Western District Health Service Facebook page. Southern Grampian Shire Council have confirmed Hamilton Gallery will reopen to the community this Saturday. Sam College reports.
13: The gallery has reopened after being temporarily closed due to elevated fungal spores found in parts of the building. Council says specialist remediation works have been completed, with air quality reports confirming the gallery is safe for indoor use. Mayor Dennis Heslin has thanked residents for their patience and encouraged the community to get behind the upcoming exhibitions. Sam College, Ace Radio.
12: The cost of fresh produce could rise with overseas farm workers facing delays in getting into Australia. A so-called go slow on visa processing is affecting skilled agricultural workers and working holiday makers. Shadow Agriculture Minister Darren Chester says farmers are already under pressure.
14: Australian families are already experiencing a cost of living crisis, and now this uncertainty for Australian farmers is adding to their own risks at a time when they're already under pressure due to the fuel and fertiliser prices. Now, farmers weren't consulted about the decision to go slow on visa applications, and I don't think the government understands the full impacts.
12: A food swap meet is happening later this morning at Portland Library, an opportunity to swap your excess homegrown produce with other members of the community. Items include eggs, honey, seedlings and fruit. More information is available at the events section of our website.
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12: The Southwest District Football Netball League's Best and Fairest Awards have been decided. Dartmoor's Tom McKinnon took out the Reserves Football Award with 21 votes. In A Reserve Netball, Terranurra's Nikki J. Hawker claimed the award with 24 votes, finishing four clear of Dartmoor's Michaela Rice. That's the latest in local news and sport.
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12: Your 4-day forecast for Western Victoria, there is a strong wind warning for the west coast. Cloudy with a high chance of showers becoming less likely through the late morning. Tomorrow cloudy with a very high chance of showers 16. Saturday cloudy with a very high chance of showers and possible thunderstorm 14. Sunday cloudy with a medium chance of showers through the morning and afternoon 15. Hamilton expecting a top of 15, Portland and the coast 14.
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12: Currently it's 11 degrees.
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12: 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Sean and Monkey here on your Thursday morning. Hello to you, Monkey.
18: Hey, Sean. Happy Thursday, guys.
12: Yeah, Thursday means that footy is back tonight. And, of course, Monkey, it's Hawthorn taking on Fremantle over in Perth. There it is.
18: Yeah, come on. Let's get on the horse. On the brown and gold.
12: I know why you're on the Hawks. You might have a financial, can I say that? I just did. A financial reason.
18: There's no might. I'm right in. Come on, Hawkies.
12: Yeah, can't wait for that tonight over at Optus Stadium, Fremantle and Hawthorn. But, Monkey, fair to say, it's all about Alistair Clarkson and North Melbourne at the moment. Isn't it? Sorry.
18: This is a car crash. You've got Magnum PI. Theme songs playing.
12: I couldn't
18: get it together, man.
12: I haven't got my glasses and I couldn't see that. I couldn't read the button. Apologies. Yeah, for that. Don't say that.
18: It's no laughing matter. And now you're feeling sorry for Clark.
12: I do feel a little bit sorry for him. He's a grown man. I'm sure he'll bounce back. Don't you?
18: Of course. But yeah, he's definitely not happy about it. And fair enough. But maybe it had to happen. Anyway, hopefully Jared Waitley can shed some light on that shortly. And still to come, I want to talk Smoko.
12: Rightio.

0: love that song. It's Paul Simon. You can call me Al. It's The Morning Rush with Sean and Monkey on your Thursday morning. And Monkey, I want to take you into the supermarket. I've got a question for you is it okay to do this in the supermarket?
1: Oh, you in the supermarket, like your behaviour's already been brought into question. Of course, you...
0: No, I know what you're going to say here.
1: No, you're one of those. You're one of those who snaps the stalk off broccoli so they weigh less. And then people get to the broccoli section, there's just all these stalks in the box. What's going on there?
0: I've had people thank me down the street.
1: And then I heard... You're now doing it to mushrooms.
0: I'm not.
1: When's that going
0: to
1: stop?
0: No, that is not. But I want to talk to you about the supermarket. Charlotte taught me this trick.
1: She taught you the broccoli
0: one. She did teach
1: me. She's a bad influence
0: on you. Yeah, she taught me this one. I was in the supermarket with my 1.5-year-old son but that day he'd been kind of on and off and I didn't know how he was going to go. It's the cutest thing ever.
1: On and off what?
0: Behaviour-wise.
1: Oh, yeah.
0: Sorry.
1: Yeah. I've seen him off.
0: Hot and cold.
1: I've seen him on too.
0: Yeah.
1: Plenty of times, but offs.
0: I love it. He fits in the little thing there. You know, you put them in the in the supermarket trolley when they're facing you.
1: Yeah.
0: You'd remember that from when your kids were young. It's
1: adorable.
0: I didn't know how he was going to go, and I thought, I've got a few things to get here. What am I going to do if he has a tantrum? I went straight to the yogurt section, and I thought, I'll do Charlotte's trick here. Rip a little yogurt pouch off the shelf and hand it to him and just let him get stuck into that as I go around the supermarket.
1: Yep.
0: And I thought, that's okay, because I'm going to scan it at the end. It might be empty. It might have yogurt all over it. But I'm going to pay for it at the end. And I said to the lady after I did my shop, I said, oh, sorry, and this one here. And he's already had it. But, you know, I said, oh, that's okay. Lots of people do that. And she goes, She gave me.
1: She gave you a bit of doubt.
0: And I thought, oh, no, doesn't everyone do this that's got young children? Is it okay to get stuck into something?
1: I think you're totally in the clear here. Now, normally I'm just sitting ready to pounce just to absolutely tell you.
0: I thought you would.
1: What a cretin you are, but no, that's totally fine.
0: So could I grab a box of shapes, barbecue shapes?
1: Oh,
0: and
1: no,
0: do the
1: settle
0: same
1: down,
0: thing?
1: Settle down. And you're not going to go and
0: hoe into a carrot.
1: See, this is the only danger. If you do catch fire with this and think, oh, well, okay, I got away with that one, you'll be over in the hot chook section. And just walk up with a carcass in a bag, and you'll be like, I've had that. I mean,
0: no,
1: I think it's okay.
0: All right.
1: And it's definitely ringing bells from when even I was little to be pacified. I think it was a Freddo frog.
0: Oh, maybe it was just, and the lady that served me, by the way, absolutely lovely, the local supermarket, but just she kind of just didn't.
1: She left a little bit of doubt for you.
0: Yeah, she goes, rather than she go, oh, that's absolutely fine, my darling, keep doing that.
1: Well, technically, I guess at the time you have stolen the yogurt.
0: I'm knocking it off, aren't I?
1: You've stolen the yogurt.
0: So I'm a short-term thief.
1: You're an accessory. I mean, Seamus is the one devouring the yogurt.
0: Blame him.
1: Hey, yeah.
0: Check your cameras.
1: No, I think it's totally. I'm sure people would agree that that's okay.
0: All right.
1: That's okay. Oh, because I reckon I've seen people wandering around, they might grab a milk or.
0: Bottle of water if you're thirsty. Yeah, okay. There we go. We're going to catch up with our entertainment reporter next, Peter Ford. There's an interesting documentary out on Netflix and he's got a review.
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0: Monkey, you love your trivia nights. In fact, you host one every Thursday night. And what about this? The North Hamilton CFA, they've got their one coming up. It's at the end of next month, so put it in the calendar now, October the 31st at Alexandra House.
1: Yeah, but it's for the whole community. So, you know, if you want to get along, go and support a great night out. They're always good fun at trivia night. Starts at 6 with a meal. 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
0: Great to catch up with Peter Ford again. Good morning, Pete.
11: Good morning to you both.
0: Documentaries on Netflix, I get stuck on them. I watch them more than movies. And there's one on Ray Gun. Is it available right now?
11: Yeah, so it is, and it's part of their ongoing series they do called Untold Story, and this one is devoted to Ray Gunn's story, you know, just over 2 years ago when everybody got angry about her performance at the Paris Olympics. And I suppose now you look back at it and you watch this and you think it was kind of funny, kind of stupid, and it's pretty amazing how she got there with so little preparation. But is it really worth getting angry about? But, you know, people did. I guess the bottom line, she was really representing Australia. But if you have a look at it, it's interesting to see how she coped with that, because Rachel was not somebody who was, you know, used to being famous in any way, let alone famous for all the wrong reasons. But she coped very well, I think.
1: Now, Pete, I must ask you, it sounds like you've watched it in its full. So was she always a breakdancer, or did she choose to go, oh, this is going to be in the Olympics, so I might try to do breakdancing, and came late into it?
11: Yeah, pretty much that. But more to the point, she went into it with very little preparation.
1: Right.
11: Like even her main trainer only saw the final presentation that she was about to do minutes before she went on. And the trainer apparently was tied up in other things and couldn't spend much time with her in the weeks leading up to it. So she was kind of chucked in the deep end, really, without much support. So in that sense, you know, she was kind of let down by people around her. But look, it was funny. I think it's more than just what happened. It's a very interesting lesson in fame and the downside of fame. And also, I mean, remember there was back in the Sydney Olympics, Sammy the Seal, the swimmer. Everyone got stuck into him.
1: No. I reckon that was Eric the Eel.
11: Eric the Eel, was it? I knew there was someone like that.
1: Yeah, yeah.
11: But of course, now in the today's world, everybody gets online and says horrible things about you and tells you you wish you would, you know, they think you should be dead and all that kind of stuff. So it's a much meaner world than it was even back then.
0: All right, I'm going to give that a go because I really do love those Untold, you know, that part of Netflix. There's docos everywhere, but the Untold series, there's some brilliant ones. And I'm going to watch that because a lot of people, they're still angry with Ray Gunn and the fact that her husband was one of the selection panel maybe that got her
1: features,
0: through.
1: From what I've seen, I've only seen the start, he features fairly prominently in it.
0: And you do
1: see her trying to do all the moves. They're not easy moves, those breakdance moves. She's hurting herself at the start. So, yeah, it should be a good watch, Pete.
11: Yeah, no, it's definitely worth taking a look at. You know, the whole thing was surrounded by conspiracy theories and lies, basically.
1: And that judge who maybe have been tied up with things just before she went out clearly didn't see, oh, do you want to see my kangaroo hop? I think that's going to really get them.
0: Looks like she was cramping, a full body cramp. All right, Pete, there you go. We'll catch up with you tomorrow.
11: Have a good one.

0: It's the Morning Rush with Sean and Monkey. Don't forget, half an hour from now, we're going to play the game called Radio Scattergories.
1: Yes, and I've prepared something to help us today, Sean.
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12: 12 degrees in Melbourne, a cloudy day, showers, a top of 17. It's 7:30. Good morning. I'm David Armstrong. A Melbourne mother is demanding answers after her legally blind daughter became trapped in closing train doors and was separated from her guide dog, which was then dragged along the platform as the train departed. As eyewitness Alita has told Jackie Felgate, she watched the dog running beside the train at Flinders Street before another woman raced along the platform, grabbed its lead and pulled it free.
13: I screamed at the train coordinator on the platform that the dog's on the outside and the train takes off. The dog is running.
12: People on the train reportedly pushed the emergency button for it to stop. It continued on to Southern Cross. The woman's mother, Erin, says her daughter, Lucy, broke down while calling her after the frightening incident.
14: Absolutely harrowing. Like, was so upset last night I could hardly sleep, and today I'm angry and I want answers.
12: Metro Trains has today apologised via a statement saying in this instance the train doors had already been activated to close. It's been revealed a new drug hub in Flinders Street will offer patients the chance to trial an opioid that's 7 times stronger than morphine. Dennis O'Kane reports.
15: The site at the former Urella headquarters in Flinders Street is due to be opened by the end of the year, and while it will be Melbourne's second supervised injecting room, the government is insisting it be called a community health hub. Councillors are concerned at a trial of a new high-strength opioid aimed at getting users off heroin. The trial will be limited to 60 participants, but a future Melbourne committee meeting has voted to express its concern to the Carroll government that the centre will attract antisocial and violent behaviour to the busy pedestrian corridor. Dennis O'Kane reporting.
12: A woman's in police custody after a man was found with serious injuries at a home at Epping last night. That man in his 50s was taken to hospital. He has since passed away. Relatives of Australians missing following the Nepal floods are now providing authorities with DNA samples.

0: driving underpaid staff out of the job. Prison workers claim they're being bullied, isolated and humiliated by both prisoners and their colleagues, many of whom are in the pay of organised crime. Well, there was a new addition to the Lennon family. Sean Lennon has welcomed a baby boy called Aurelius. In finance, Wall Street's up 295, our dollar 71.67 US.
1: Portland Carpet Court's showroom has been beautifully renovated with a large range of carpet, timber, hybrid, vinyl and blinds.
0: Nick Watson's been identified by Fremantle as Hawthorn's danger man ahead of tonight's qualifying final in Perth. Jack Ginnivan comes in for the Hawks. The winner will secure hosting rights for a preliminary final, the loser to play either Geelong or Carlton in a semi. Injured blue Will Hayward will have to get through training to face the Cats in tomorrow night's elimination final. The former Swan has been recovering from an ankle injury. Hawks legend Shane Crawford accusing the Kangaroos of throwing one of the AFL's greatest leaders under a bus. North Melbourne's defending the sacking of Alistair Clarkson, saying the club needs a new leader capable of delivering the modern game. And Alex Dimonor on the verge of a first-round win at the US Open. That's the latest news and sports.
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4: Good morning, it's Daniel Brewer with your Western Victoria news and sport. Ambulance Victoria is looking for new community officers in Coleraine and Penshurst. Pat Gordon reports.
5: Ambulance Victoria is boosting its emergency response capacity in rural and remote communities through its Ambulance Community Officer Program. ACOs work on a casual, on-call basis, providing advanced first aid, supporting paramedics and transporting patients to hospital. Acting Southern Grampians Paramedic Community Support Coordinator Ed Crimmins says ACOs play a vital role in local healthcare. Pat Gordon, Ace Radio.
4: People are being urged to stay away from the Anderson Point steps in Portland, which have been closed until further notice. DECA says significant coastal erosion, slope deterioration and cliff instability have made the area unsafe. The steps have suffered stability issues following the impact of large swells, heavy rain and ongoing erosion. Barricades and additional warning signs are now in place at both the top and bottom of the steps. DECA is working with Glenelg Shire Council on further cliff treatment. As sweeping season gets underway, Wildlife Victoria is urging people across Western Victoria to keep their hats on, be considerate of birds and stay away from known nesting areas. Head of Emergency Response Service, Oscar Formoso, says the swooping should only continue for a couple of weeks.
6: It's important to remember that swooping is a natural protective behaviour in many of Victoria's bird species, and birds such as magpies may swoop people or animals that they perceive as potential threats to their young, with the behaviour generally lasting only a few weeks while the chicks are in the nest. And getting swooped can cause a fright, but it's important to remember that these are parents protecting their young from a perceived threat, and that protective parenting is an understandable and innate behaviour in many species.
7: Local sport for Taylor Motors Hamilton. Proud supporters of our local community and local sport.
4: Dogs and other animals will be banned from the Cavendish Recreation Reserve this Saturday during the Southwest District Football Netball League Grand Final. The Cavendish Football Netball Club says only service dogs will be permitted inside the reserve. A large crowd is expected, with parking information available through the club's Facebook page. That's the latest in local news and sport.
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2: 3HA weather.
4: Your 4-day forecast for Western Victoria. There is a strong wind warning for the west coast. Cloudy with a high chance of showers, becoming less likely through the late morning. Tomorrow cloudy with a very high chance of showers, 16. Saturday cloudy with a very high chance of showers and possible thunderstorm, 14. Sunday cloudy with a medium chance of showers through the morning and afternoon, 15. Hamilton expecting a top of 15. Portland and the coast, 14.
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4: Right now it's 10 degrees.
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0: It's the Morning Rush. Sean and Monkey here. Seal, crazy at 12 to 8, which reminds me, Seal, Monkey, about, was it half an hour ago or 25 minutes ago, we spoke to Peter Ford, our entertainment reporter. It's great catching up with him each day. We were talking about the new Ray Gun documentary. And he made reference to a famous Olympic moment way back at the Sydney Olympics, and he got a little bit confused.
1: Remember, there was back in the Sydney Olympics, a Sammy the Seal, the swimmer. Everyone got stuck into him.
2: No. I reckon that was Eric the Eel.
1: Eric the Eel, was it? Oh, I knew there was someone like that. Yeah,
2: it was funny at the time. Sammy the Seal.
0: Eric the Eel.
3: Census night was there's still time to complete. 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
0: Have you maybe got some excess homegrown produce? Don't forget you can get involved in the Portland Food Swap. It's happening today at the library. You might be like me and have an abundance of lemons. Head down. Do a deal.
2: Yeah, but I want you to do it. I want you to actually go. I'm sick of talking about it. I actually want to go and even observe the trading that happens. Of course, you don't need 1 cent. This is about you giving me something and I giving you something in return.
0: Could be eggs, honey, flour, whatever. 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

0: It's the Morning Rush with Sean and Monkey.
1: All right, you told us earlier that you took Seamus to the supermarket. You're questioning perhaps your own behaviour and wanted to know if it was okay. You gave him a yoghurt on the way around.
0: He
1: was
0: the little yoghurt pouches. Yeah. He's 1.5, yes.
1: He was in the trolley and he's had the yoghurt and you thought, oh, I'll just pay for it at the end. I think that's okay. You felt the attendant at the cashier was a little bit, I don't know about that.
0: I kind of tried to, you know, validate it by saying, oh, everyone does this, don't they? And she goes, she gets a few.
1: Well, Marty's texted. Marty said, Sean, Woolies and Coles do free fruit. So maybe you could have offered Seamus free, like maybe a banana.
0: Oh, okay. I wasn't at either of those supermarkets. Yeah, okay. Free fruit.
1: There's free fruit at some of the supermarkets. And Leanne, she's taken a harsher tone.
0: Uh-oh.
1: You should pay for it, then give it to your child. Teach good lessons.
0: Oh, he's only 1.5. He's not really soaking a lot in. But no,
1: Leanne, I've seen this kid at 1.5. He would rip your leg off.
0: He's a feline train.
1: If he had a chance. Now, I promise I've done something for Radio Scattergories today. You ready?
0: Yeah.
1: Take me 5 years.
0: What have you done?
1: Paper. I've printed off the phonetic alphabet. So when we come up with a letter,
0: there
1: we
0: go. Yeah.
1: Now, of course, there's no Q, U, V, X, Y, or Z on the Scattergories dice, but there you go. One for you and me.
0: Let's play. The fourth caller's going to get through. Call now. 1300 00 1242.
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4: 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Kicks a goal.
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16: 12 degrees in Melbourne, cloudy and showers at top today, 17th, 8 o'clock. Good morning. I'm David Armstrong. A man's been airlifted to hospital with severe injuries after he was found outside a burning tobacco shop in Melbourne's west. As Madeleine Burke reports, it is one of two arson attacks this morning.
7: Firefighters found the male on the ground when they arrived to reports of a shop fire in Melton around 3 this morning. The tobacco shop on High Street was fully alight when crews arrived. The male, who had severe, potentially life-threatening burns, was airlifted to hospital. The fire is now under control. It's not believed anyone else was injured. And it's one of two suspicious shop fires this morning. A convenience store in Frankston was set light for a second time in 2 days. Madeline Burke, Melbourne.
16: Loved ones of Australians missing in Nepal are providing DNA samples as part of their search for answers. A collection point's been set up at a Kathmandu hospital as part of the search and recovery effort. Meantime, vigils have been held around the country overnight. 38 Australians still missing. David Pandari says the areas worst affected are incredibly difficult to access.
11: The problem in that terrain is it is very inaccessible. The bridges are all wiped off. There's only three very limited helicopters that the government can use. The rescue has to get there ASAP.
16: Federal opposition's vowing to slash the tax on cigarettes by 80%. To make vapes and nicotine patches legal if it comes to power. $200 million would be invested in a law enforcement boost to address the tobacco black market under the coalition proposal. Close to 50% of Australians admit to having less than $1,000 in savings. According to Finder data, it means more than 9 million people have no or little financial buffer to see them through each week. Health experts and advocates for older Australians will give evidence to an inquiry into the federal government's private health rebate cut. A bill to cut $3 billion in rebates for those over 65 is currently before Parliament, and Shadow Health Minister Anne Rustin says it's a lazy budget patch affecting millions of seniors.
17: Hundreds and hundreds of stakeholders have made submission to the inquiry, and almost without exception, they are all concerned and do not support the changes being proposed by the government.
16: One Nation has announced its candidate for Albert Park at the upcoming state election. Tammy Lindrum says she's a lifelong advocate for community, sport and small business. American golf icon Tiger Woods has submitted a no-contest plea to reckless driving after a rollover crash near his home in March. Under the deal reached in court, the 50-year-old's original driving under the influence charge is to be reduced. He has received a 5-year driver's license suspension. A UK study has found giving cancer treatment in the morning rather than the afternoon improves survival chances. Researchers believe the body's internal clock may influence how the immune system responds to treatment. In finance, Wall Street's up at 295, our dollar 71.67 US.
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16: Nick Watson's on Dockers coach Justin Longmuir's radar as the danger man heading into tonight's qualifying final against Hawthorn at Optus Stadium. The Wizard, along with Jack Gunston, have combined, booting 114 goals so far this season. A Hawks win gives them a chance to play at the MCG in a preliminary final, the loser to play either Geelong or Carlton in a semi. And Alex Dimonor through to the second round at the US Open. He's had a straight sets win over Italian Andrea Guerrieri. That's the latest news and sport.
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21: Good morning, it's Daniel Brewer with your Western Victorian news and sport. Western Victorian shoppers could soon pay more for fruit and vegetables amid a shortage of overseas farm workers. Visa processing has reportedly slowed for agricultural workers, including skilled workers and working holiday makers. Shadow Agriculture Minister Darren Chester says farmers need to know they have access to workers when needed.
22: Farmers weren't consulted about the decision to go slow on visa applications, and I don't think the government understands the full impacts. We rely on temporary migrants in the horticulture sector to keep food on the table and reduce the cost of living for all Australians. A workforce shortage will add to the costs, and our farmers need to know they'll have access to workers when they need them.
21: The Hamilton Bays Hospital Auxiliary will host a high tea in Hamilton with the community invited to attend. The event will feature an afternoon tea along with guest speaker Sue Musto, who will share stories of Hamilton and the surrounding district. It will be held at Grangeburn Bowling Club on September 17 from 2 p.m. Tickets cost $45 with bookings required by September 14. More information is available through the Western District Health Service Facebook page. Hamilton Gallery will reopen to the community this Saturday, Southern Grampian Shire Council have confirmed. Sam College has more.
0: The gallery has reopened following its temporary closure in August after elevated fungal spores were detected in parts of the building. Specialist remediation works have now been completed, with air quality testing confirming levels are within the safe threshold for indoor spaces. Mayor Dennis Heslin thanked the community for their patience and encouraged residents to support the gallery's upcoming exhibition. Sam College, Ace Radio.
21: And briefly, the North Hamilton CFA will be hosting a trivia night on Saturday, October 3rd. More details are at the event section of our website.
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21: The Grampians Golf Club have crowned its club champions following a day of finals played in perfect conditions on Sunday. Dan Jones defeated Angus Jackson on the 35th hole to claim the men's championship, while Martina Whelan won the ladies' title over Alma Fonda on the 27th. Dion Napier took out the men's B grade, Pam Howe the ladies' B grade, and Joe Armitage claimed the ladies' C grade. That's the latest in local news and sport.
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21: Your four-day forecast for Western Victoria. There is a strong wind warning for the west coast. Cloudy with a high chance of showers, becoming less likely through the late morning. Tomorrow, cloudy with a very high chance of showers, 16. Saturday, cloudy with a very high chance of showers and possible thunderstorm, 14. Sunday, cloudy with a medium chance of showers through the morning and afternoon, 15. Hamilton expecting a top of 15. Portland and the coast, 14.
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21: Currently, it's 11 degrees.
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27: Now, Monkey, just quickly before we get to Ethan, we've had a text come through on 0437 882 000.
28: Yeah, good morning to Catherine. She says, Sean, this is in relation to you giving Seamus a yoghurt in the supermarket and him having it before you got to the checkout to pay. She said, Sean, my kids would always have a yoghurt at the supermarket. They are teenagers and still do it. At some places, when you get meat from the deli, they'll also give the a piece of ham or something to the kids while shopping.
27: Oh, there you go.
28: Remember the old little bit of ham?
27: Yeah, have a bit of ham.
28: A little bit of cabana, maybe?
27: Yep. Mm-hmm. All right. Time for Radio's Categories. Geez, I've forgotten his name. No, I haven't. Ethan, how are you?
29: Good, guys.
27: That's the way. I just had a mind blank. Sorry.
28: That's okay. Ethan, you know how to play?
29: Oh, it's been a while, but I reckon, yeah, I can still remember.
28: Okay, nice work. Well, what we've been doing lately is getting you to say the rules, and then we know you're clearly on board. What are the rules?
29: Well, geez, now you put me on the spot, aren't you?
28: All right. Well, Sean,
29: can't use the same answer twice.
28: Yes.
29: You got 60 seconds.
28: Yep.
29: And
28: if you're not sure?
29: You can pass.
28: Well done.
27: There we go.
28: Right.
27: Now you just need a letter.
28: The key one is the letter, mate. It is a G for golf, okay? A G.
29: Yep.
27: All righty. There we go, Monkey. All the rules are done. That's not, yeah, we're out of whack, aren't we? Yeah, over to you. Away you go.
28: Okay, Ethan, beginning with the letter G, a time of the day.
29: Pass.
28: A word with double letters.
29: Google.
28: Something addictive.
29: Pass.
28: A famous band.
29: Guns N' Roses.
28: A Victorian town or city.
29: Darbok.
28: Something you put cheese on.
29: Uh, Gravy.
28: Something that comes in a tin or can.
29: Pass.
28: A historical figure.
29: Gandhi.
28: Part of the body.
29: Gut.
28: Something you buy at the chemist.
29: Sell.
28: A time of the day.
29: Good night.
27: Good night. Time for bedtime. Good night.
28: Mm. Yeah. Oh, that's a tough one. Time of the day. I'm not sure there is an answer. Look, not a bad effort. Some really good answers too. And thank you for mentioning two of my loves. Gandhi, what a historical figure. And also Garvok, giving Garvok a mention. Wowee. Mate, you'll go in the draw to head to the Neil Diamond musical, okay?
29: Oh, it's something's better than nothing, eh?
28: Yes. Yeah, not quite 10 out of 10, but $200 when it comes back tomorrow.

0: Ah, yes. How good. It's the boys. Oasis, the Wonderwall, boys. 8:15. Sean and Monkey here. This is The Morning Rush.
1: Hey, just quickly, we played Radio Scattergrees with Ethan. He left a couple on the table. One that you and I, during that song, were going, geez, I don't even know. A time of the day.
0: Yeah, one of the categories
1: beginning
0: was...
1: beginning with G.
0: A time of the day.
1: Yeah, so Ellie, well done, Ellie. She's texting in, gloaming. Gloaming is the time just after dusk.
0: Gloaming.
1: Gloaming.
0: Never heard of it.
1: Gloaming is a literary or poetic word that means twilight or dusk.
0: Rightio.
1: So there you go. Learning. We're always learning, Sean.
0: A time of the day. What about golf time? Golf. Oh, righto, yeah. It's golf time.
1: Yeah.
0: Okay. No, maybe not. Okay.
1: Righto, I want to talk about Smoko. Now, this is timely because there might be some tradies listening. I'm assuming, is Smoko just a tradie thing?
0: Not so much tradies. Like, you might work on a farm as a farmhand, or you could work any...
1: Like, you don't work in an office and go, I'm Smoko, but you might say it's morning tea.
0: You might have a morning tea, or I'm just going to take a break.
1: All right. Well, yeah. I want to stay in the Smoko realm because in a business next to mine the other day, I ventured in, and quite often these boys, well, not quite often, every day at around 10:30 or 10:15, it's... tools down.
0: Smoko
1: time. And I happened to wander in during Smoko. Anyway, have a listen to the Smoko combo they had happening.
2: Well, today we've got hot chips, calamari rings, and we'll top that off with a bit of raspberry cheesecake.
1: Now,
3: cheesecake, calamari rings. And the calamari rings left over from last night, apparently.
2: Yeah, that's true. But we'll all work it off by lunchtime.
3: What a combo.
1: That's my mate Al. All right. So I'd seen the cheesecake first, right? I'm like, geez, that's pretty rich for Smoko.
0: Yeah.
1: And then I looked to the left in a cardboard box. I said, is that calamari rings and chips? And I could tell that they were obviously brought in and left. Is that not the weirdest combo you've ever seen for Smoko?
0: Yeah. I mean, the cake hanging out with calamari rings and
1: doesn't
0: and chips.
1: Work.
0: But that doesn't work. But and normally you'd have the calamari and chips for lunch. But can I ask a question?
1: Yeah. You can, of course.
0: Was it fresh or...
1: No, it was last night's calamari.
0: And the chips were fresh, though?
1: No, they just...
0: He's reheating both of them.
1: Along with the cheesecake. So I wanted to know this morning, all right, I want people to be brave enough to ring up if they've got a weird Smoko happening.
0: Oh, yeah?
1: Maybe you've already checked your lunchbox together or whatever and you go, oh, no, or it happened recently or whatever. Is there any other weird Smoko combinations going out there?
0: Yeah, I like it.
1: I want you to hit me with your Smoko bit.
0: Oh, no, hold on. You want me to come
1: ready,
0: on.
1: Here we go. Hit me with your Smoko bit. Hit me with it.
0: Not one of your greatest.
1: No, probably the worst ever.
0: You should leave that.
1: Hit me with your Smoko bit.
0: All right, text through.
1: Yeah, what's your Smoko? Is there a rank one going on where you work?
0: Yeah, can you outdo Alan maybe?
1: Send I don't think they can.
0: You never know.
1: You can't hit me. You can't hit me with your Smoko.
0: Yeah, I'm not even going to join in there. Send a text to 0437 882 000.
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0: The Southwest District Grand Finals, they're locked in. There were some great clashes over the weekend, but now the Grand Finals for both football and netball, Monkey. Geez, you've played in them. Do you get nervous the week before?
1: Oh, of course you do. If you're not nervous, I'd reckon there'd be something wrong with you. Now, in the footy, in the seniors' footy, Dartmoor facing Tirindara, a replay of the 2024 Grand Final. So, look, should be a ripper of a game. Good luck to all teams represented in all grades of footy and netball. And don't forget, you can catch it all on our sister station, Mix.

0: That's Jagger and the Stones at 26 past 8. Sean and Monkey here. This is the Morning Rush on your Thursday morning.
1: Oh, I felt like we've learned a little bit this morning, Sean. Well, I feel like I have. I love when we walk away from a show, a Morning Rush episode, and I go, oh, I've learned something.
0: Yeah, I reckon I have too, but I've forgotten what it was.
1: Well, I spoke about how I learned yesterday in a bookstore, learning that all the books in whatever section are organised by the alphabetical order of the author.
0: Yeah, there so you if go. You're looking for a book by...
1: Give that a tick.
0: Roald Dahl. What's
1: Roald...
0: Roll, is it Roald Dahl?
1: You've been a tough one to start.
0: No, what's the other one? Eden Blyton or whatever that is.
1: Anyway, you get the story. Okay.
0: Yep, so they learned that.
1: I didn't know that. I didn't know in the President's Cup golf that when the US play in the President's Cup, when they play everyone else, it doesn't include Europe.
0: No, because that's the Ryder Cup.
1: I didn't know that.
0: No, what else?
1: I didn't know. What else was it? There was another one. Oh, well, I didn't know Tiger Woods has just been banned for 5 years from driving.
0: Lost his license.
1: And I didn't know that he went out with Donald Trump Jr.'s ex-wife.
0: That's correct. That is true as well.
1: So we've learned more. We've learned again.
0: Learning. Yeah, heaps. So if you missed any of today, grab the podcast later. We'll see you tomorrow.
1: Be good.
2: Tom Elliott.
3: On the program today, the Liberal Party has unveiled a big plan to massively slash the tobacco excise and legalise vapes. Federal Liberal leader Angus Taylor will join us live in the studio. Also, young electricians with only 2 years' experience earning up to $200,000 a year. That's all thanks to data centres. That's why it's hard to get the sparky at your house. Teachers are losing almost a third of every lesson to badly behaved students, and they don't know what to do about it. And with the Ox after the sacking of Alistair Clarkson, what are some of the greatest portrayals in sport? 133-693.
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15: 12 degrees in Melbourne, a cloudy day, showers, a top of 17. It's 8:30. Good morning. I'm David Armstrong. An elderly Melbourne couple has lost $10,000 after a scammer hacked their bank accounts. Their son has told 3AW Breakfast his mother received a call on her landline yesterday from someone claiming to be from the NBN. The call came just a few days after NBN Works on their street.
16: They said, oh, can you do a speed check on your computer? And I said, oh, yeah, okay, I'm in front of it now. And they said, oh, look, it's really slow. Here's a code. Put this into your browser. Mum has this thing where anything is too good to be true is too good. So she rang Telstra from her mobile, said, are you doing this in this area? And they said, no, it's a scam. Hang up.
15: The health minister has been forced to defend a new drug hub in Flinders Street following concerns from local traders. The centre will offer patients the chance to trial an opioid that is seven times stronger than morphine. The site at the former Urala headquarters is due to be opened by the end of the year, and Health Minister Ingrid Stitt says the club will have clinical oversight.
6: We're very confident that the service will work closely with all of the traders and residents and stakeholders in the area. This is going to provide really important health care. It's a much needed service, and we're working very hard to make sure that it's supported across the community.
15: Australia is sending a team of specialist drone operators to Nepal to help as the country comes to terms with the flooding disaster. Rescue efforts being hampered by poor weather, mud, and the loss of roads and bridges. This man says he's been waiting days for help to retrieve his wife's body.
17: No one has come here to help me yet, so I'm waiting here. The rescue teams pulled out a body from just up the road. I asked them to help, and they said they would come here, but they haven't shown up.
15: In other news, the state's prison system's reportedly a breaking point. New report today revealing a toxic culture is driving staff out of the job. The Royal Melbourne Hospital confirming emergency maintenance works are complete after an electrical fault meant no mains power to parts of the facility yesterday. Backup generators had to supply power. In finance, the dollar is trading at 71.67 US.
18: Come and see Portland Carpet Court's newly renovated showroom, showcasing a huge range of flooring and blinds for every home.
15: Alex Diminor has advanced with a straight sets win in his rain-delayed opening round match at the US Open. Kim Birrell and Maya Joint are in action this morning. Taylor Preston and Daria Kazatkina both eliminated overnight. Jack Ginnivan's back from injury as the Hawks take on the Dockers in tonight's qualifying final. Fremantle recalling four key players, among them young gun Murphy Reid. That's the latest news and sports.
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9: 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Emails. Anne says, well done, Angus Taylor. You've got my vote going forward. Finally, a politician who acknowledges cruelty towards animals. Yeah, I think people feel an emotional connection to horses more so than they do, say, I don't know, a wild pig. And I don't know, I don't think anybody protests against pig shooting because they're a pest in the outback. They don't like it when they see it being done to horses. George says the best thing Liberals can do if they want to survive is drop their pride, stop copying One Nation, and join forces with them. Well, we'll see, George. I think the Liberals are just quietly hoping that One Nation sort of, you know, just drops away and disappears again or goes back to only being 5% of the vote, not 20 to 25%, but we will see. Peter joins us. Peter, what have you seen?
10: G'day, Tom. I just on the sort of something that relates to how bad our bail laws are. I was just at Woolies just now and had a security guard accost a guy trying to get out of the shop with a whole basket full of stuff, like expensive stuff too, like a whole bunch of steak and chicken and stuff. So probably $100 worth of stuff. Apparently this guy's a known offender that has apparently taken up to $20,000 worth of stuff out of this one Woolies in the past. So the fact that the security guy knows him by sight and knows that he's taken that much stuff and he's still in jail.
9: It's extraordinary. It was because there's a security guard. We have a Woolworths across the road from us, and there was a similar thing where a known thief a few weeks ago just barged out with a bag full of stolen things, and the security guard said to me, "I'm not allowed to do anything." Was this Woolies security guard that you saw in Flemington? Did he grab the thief?
10: Yeah,

0: juice.
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5: 10 o'clock news with David Armstrong in a moment. We just had a call from Carlton supporter John. Lives in Morwell in Gippsland. Very upset. He wants to come on the train to watch the footy tomorrow night, but he's been told he won't be able to get the train back. We've had a look at the V-Line website. They say that due to maintenance works in the metropolitan area, there are changes on the Traralgon line. Tomorrow night, the 11 o'clock train from Southern Cross and the 11:59, they will both be coaches, and they say please allow an additional 60 minutes travel time for your journey.